0: Maria Albinger, Fox News. President Trump has been on the road most of the week, mainly in deep red states, to support candidates ahead of the midterm elections. Today, his travels took him to Tennessee to campaign for Senator Bill Hagerty.
1: The senators, there's some respected, some not respected, some okay. He's one of the most respected senators in Washington. And when we have problems, you can go to Bill Hagerty. This is a brilliant, great man, and you're lucky to have him.
0: He also stumped her Senator Marsha Blackburn, who's running for governor in a race that's getting increasingly tight. At least four deaths are blamed on what was once Hurricane Isaias. It's now a post-tropical cyclone. It made landfall overnight along the Florida Panhandle, a Category 2 storm. Fox Weather's Brandi Campbell with more from Pensacola Beach, Florida.
2: Overnight in Pensacola Beach, we had a 102-mile-per-hour wind gust recorded here in Pensacola. And so now we're seeing some of the aftermath, the damage of those strong winds. So there are a lot of trees that are down. We still have a massive issue with power outages, not just here, but generally across the southeast. Over 750,000 customers still out of power. Pensacola stated that they did have to respond to a house that was on fire. Of course, there were some accidents they had to respond to. And then there's a lot of structural damage.
0: Thousands of National Guard members have been deployed across the region to help first responders. Authorities in Saudi Arabia say an American is among the 12 people who were killed in a missile strike on Riyadh International Airport. More than 300 people were wounded. Iran-backed Houthi rebels have been claiming responsibility for the attacks, which have also resulted in some airlines stopping service to the airport for the time being. America's listening to Fox News.
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16: Clear and breezy tonight. A low temperature of 63 degrees with winds out of the south at up to 35 miles an hour. On Sunday, we'll see mainly sunny skies and a high temperature of 86 with winds out of the south at up to 30 miles an hour. Sunday night, partly cloudy and temperatures in the mid-60s with southwest winds at 10 to 20. On Monday, we'll see plenty of sunshine and yet another warm day. Highs in the mid-80s with southwest winds at 10 to 20 miles an hour. Monday night looks clear with a low temperature in the mid-50s and northwest winds at 5 to 15. Tuesday, plenty of sunshine and high temperatures reaching the low 70s with north winds at 5 to 15 miles an hour. Wednesday, a chance of showers with a high temperature of 66. And for Thursday, we'll see a chance of showers and thunderstorms with a high temperature around 63. Friday, sunshine and a high temperature of 59. Saturday looks sunny with high temperatures in the upper 50s. I'm meteorologist Ray Miller, and that's a look at KTIC weather on Classic Country KTIC.
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2: In college football this evening, late first quarter, Georgia at Alabama scoreless, very windy at Bama, but the storm has passed. Kentucky has taken the lead on a punt return touchdown, leading 10th-ranked LSU 14-10 mid-second quarter. End of one, USC is tied at Penn State 7-7. 12th-ranked Utah has taken a 7-0 lead early against Kansas. In Dallas, Oklahoma defeated number one Texas 27-24 on a 47-yard field goal on the final play. 7th-ranked Indiana won at Nebraska 20-17. UCLA pulled off the upset at Oregon 17-15 as the Ducks committed 7 turnovers. 15th-ranked Tennessee won at Arkansas 24-17. South Carolina with a shocker at number 16, Florida 38-19. North Carolina won at Pitt 21-17. And just underway, Game 5 of the AL Division Series.
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1: Aldinger. President Trump's on the campaign trail in Tennessee. He's campaigning for Senator Marsha Blackburn, who's running for governor.
2: Marsha's going to win. You better win, Marsha. She took a little risk. She decided to leave the Senate, but she's great. She's going to win.
1: But new polls show Blackburn's Democratic opponent, Jerry Green, is catching up to her. Two Philadelphia police officers were ambushed overnight. One has died, Mayor Sherelle Parker.
3: We can no longer act as if the laws we have on the books are enough to protect the Commonwealth, our city, the men and women who protect and serve us, and our citizens in particular.
1: The incident left the other officer in critical condition. Four deaths are blamed on what was once Hurricane Isaias, which roared ashore on the Florida Panhandle overnight. 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
4: Clear and breezy tonight. A low temperature of 63 degrees with winds out of the south at up to 35 miles an hour. On Sunday, we'll see mainly sunny skies and a high temperature of 86 with winds out of the south at up to 30 miles an hour. Sunday night, partly cloudy and temperatures in the mid-60s with southwest winds at 10 to 20. On Monday, we'll see plenty of sunshine and yet another warm day. Highs in the mid-80s with southwest winds at 10 to 20 miles an hour. Monday night looks clear with a low temperature in the mid-50s and northwest winds at 5 to 15. Tuesday, plenty of sunshine and high temperatures reaching the low 70s with north winds at 5 to 15 miles an hour. Wednesday, a chance of showers with a high temperature of 66. And for Thursday, we'll see a chance of showers and thunderstorms with a high temperature around 63. Friday, sunshine and a high temperature of 59. Saturday looks sunny with high temperatures in the upper 50s. I'm meteorologist Ray Miller, and that's a look at KTIC weather on Classic Country KTIC.
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3: A top 10 matchup in college football tonight at Windy, Alabama. Georgia in the lead 3-0 over Bama early second quarter. Ending the first half, Kentucky has scored from the 1 yard line. Final play of the half to go up 20-17 on 10th ranked LSU. That TD is under review. USC is tied mid second quarter at Penn State 14-14. 12th ranked Utah 14-0 over Kansas in the final minute of the first half. Kansas is driving. In Dallas, Oklahoma beat number one Texas 27-24 on a 47-yard field goal on the final play. Arch Manning, 3 touchdown passes, 2 costly interceptions. 7th-ranked Indiana won at Nebraska 20-17. UCLA, a winner at Oregon. Tennessee edged Arkansas. South Carolina won at Florida. And it's Game 5 of the AL Division Series tonight. White Sox scoreless at Cleveland, bottom of the third inning.
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1: The Saudis are calling it a war crime. I'm Carmen Roberts, Fox News. A deadly missile attack on a Saudi Arabian international airport today kills 12 people, including an American, and injures more than 300 people. The missile struck a terminal complex at the capital, Riyadh, leaving some victims in critical condition. The Saudis blame the Iran-backed Houthis, and President Trump says he is considering joining the Saudi military strikes against the rebel group.
2: We may. We're going to look at it.
3: How soon?
2: We just found out about the recent attack. So we'll make a decision. We move very quickly.
1: This is the deadliest attack on a Gulf Arab nation since the Iran war began. Earlier attacks this week killed six people, including three Saudi citizens. What was Hurricane Isaias is powering north through Alabama, spreading heavy rain across the southeast after slamming into the Florida panhandle last night with 110 mile an hour winds and leaving two people dead in Florida and two in Alabama.
4: Still a very hazardous situation.
1: Florida Governor Ron DeSantis issuing a warning as the remnants push farther inland and north.
4: But just please continue to exercise caution in the next couple of days.
1: And the storm is expected to hit the southern Appalachians and southeast with heavy rain, possible flooding, and landslides. Another side effect of Isaias is taking a heartbreaking toll on Florida's wildlife. Storm surge and water from the floods can sweep manatees into shallow ponds and canals where they can become stranded as the water recedes. Wildlife officials are urging people not to approach or attempt to rescue the manatees in distress, but instead report them to authorities so trained responders can help. And a shooting in Baltimore last night has an 18-year-old and 19-year-old dead, two people also injured, no arrest reported. 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
3: Clear and breezy tonight. A low temperature of 63 degrees with winds out of the south at up to 35 miles an hour. On Sunday, we'll see mainly sunny skies and a high temperature of 86 with winds out of the south at up to 30 miles an hour. Sunday night, partly cloudy and temperatures in the mid-60s with southwest winds at 10 to 20. On Monday, we'll see plenty of sunshine and yet another warm day. Highs in the mid-80s with southwest winds at 10 to 20 miles an hour. Monday night looks clear with a low temperature in the mid-50s and northwest winds at 5 to 15. Tuesday, plenty of sunshine and high temperatures reaching the low 70s with north winds at 5 to 15 miles an hour. Wednesday, a chance of showers with a high temperature of 66. And for Thursday, we'll see a chance of showers and thunderstorms with a high temperature around 63. Friday, sunshine and a high temperature of 59. Saturday looks sunny with high temperatures in the upper 50s. I'm meteorologist Ray Miller, and that's a look at KTIC weather on Classic Country KTIC.
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0: goes without saying, there's activities all year round in agriculture. And yes, we're in the midst of one of the busiest times of year. Combines in the field, trucks bringing the crops to storage, weaning those calves too. We urge you to be safe this fall season and listen for the latest in ag information here on KTIC. 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
2: The Cleveland Guardians lead 2-0 going to the fifth inning. They're hosting the White Sox in Game 5 of their AL Division Series. Tonight's winner goes to Tampa Bay to start the ALCS. Veteran Jose Ramirez with a two-run homer in the fourth. Gavin Williams on the mound has been spectacular for Cleveland. Four scoreless innings, no hits allowed, nine strikeouts. As for the NLCS, it'll start Sunday night on Fox TV. Dodgers at Milwaukee, and what a pitching matchup. Tarik Skubal of LA against the likely Cy Young winner this year in the NL, Jacob Mizorowski. To college football in Dallas, Oklahoma upset number one Texas 27-24 on a 47-yard field goal on the final play. Number two Georgia in the final minute of the first half leads 10-7 at Alabama, and their early third quarter at Kentucky, Wildcats ahead of 10th-ranked LSU 21-17.
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1: I'm Carmen Roberts. A deadly missile attack on an airport in Saudi Arabia today is the worst of any Arab country since the war started with Iran. And Saudis are blaming the Iran-backed Houthis and say 12 people died, more than 300 were wounded. President Trump says he is evaluating whether the U.S. should join the Saudis in strikes against the rebel group in Yemen. Isaias, which hit the Florida panhandle last night with 110 mile an hour winds, is causing flooding, damage, and at least four deaths. Now moving north, causing heavy rain and flooding for the southeast. Florida Governor Ron DeSantis.
2: I feel like there's damage. I feel like that's going to be difficult, obviously, for people whose property was damaged. But I also feel like this is very surmountable for us.
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3: Clear and breezy tonight. A low temperature of 63 degrees with winds out of the south at up to 35 miles an hour. On Sunday, we'll see mainly sunny skies and a high temperature of 86 with winds out of the south at up to 30 miles an hour. Sunday night, partly cloudy and temperatures in the mid-60s with southwest winds at 10 to 20. On Monday, we'll see plenty of sunshine and yet another warm day. Highs in the mid-80s with southwest winds at 10 to 20 miles an hour. Monday night looks clear with a low temperature in the mid-50s and northwest winds at 5 to 15. Tuesday, plenty of sunshine and high temperatures reaching the low 70s with north winds at 5 to 15 miles an hour. Wednesday, a chance of showers with a high temperature of 66. And for Thursday, we'll see a chance of showers and thunderstorms with a high temperature around 63. Friday, sunshine and a high temperature of 59. Saturday looks sunny with high temperatures in the upper 50s. I'm meteorologist Ray Miller, and that's a look at KTIC weather on Classic Country KTIC.
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2: A top 10 matchup in college football tonight at Windy, Alabama. Georgia in the lead 3-0 over Bama early second quarter. Ending the first half, Kentucky has scored from the 1 yard line. Final play of the half to go up 20-17 on 10th ranked LSU. That TD is under review. USC is tied mid second quarter at Penn State 14-14. 12th ranked Utah 14-0 over Kansas in the final minute of the first half. Kansas is driving. In Dallas, Oklahoma beat number one Texas 27-24 on a 47-yard field goal on the final play. Arch Manning, 3 touchdown passes, 2 costly interceptions. 7th-ranked Indiana won at Nebraska 20-17. UCLA, a winner at Oregon. Tennessee edged Arkansas. South Carolina won at Florida. And it's Game 5 of the AL Division Series tonight. White Sox scoreless at Cleveland, bottom of the third inning.
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1: He may not be on the ballot, but he was back out on the campaign trail. I'm Daria Albinger, Fox News. President Trump telling Republican voters to pretend he's on the ballot this November. And this week, he campaigned like he is. He stopped today in Tennessee to stump for a few candidates, including Senator Bill Hagerty, who's seeking re-election.
2: Give senators, there's some respected, some not respected, some okay. He's one of the most respected senators in Washington, and when we have problems, you can go to Bill Hagerty. This is a brilliant, great man, and you're lucky to have him.
1: He was also there to back Senator Marsha Blackburn, who's running for governor. Her Democratic opponent has been rising recently in some polls. Well, what is now post-tropical cyclone Isaias made landfall overnight along the Florida Panhandle. It's a Category 2 hurricane. At least four deaths in several states are blamed on the storm. Two of those deaths are in Florida. Here's Fox Weather's Brandi Campbell in Pensacola Beach.
3: Overnight in Pensacola Beach, we had a 102-mile-per-hour wind gust recorded here in Pensacola. And so now we're seeing some of the aftermath, the damage of those strong winds. So there are a lot of trees that are down. We still have a massive issue with power outages, not just here, but generally across the southeast. Over 750,000 customers still out of power. Pensacola stated that they did have to respond to a house that was on fire. Of course, there were some accidents they had to respond to. And then there's a lot of structural damage.
1: The governor declaring a state of emergency in Florida. Saudi authorities say an American is among the 12 people who were killed in a missile strike on Riyadh International Airport. More than 300 people were wounded. Iran-backed Houthi rebels have claimed responsibility for this in a series of attacks in recent days. 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
2: Clear and breezy tonight. A low temperature of 63 degrees with winds out of the south at up to 35 miles an hour. On Sunday, we'll see mainly sunny skies and a high temperature of 86 with winds out of the south at up to 30 miles an hour. Sunday night, partly cloudy and temperatures in the mid-60s with southwest winds at 10 to 20. On Monday, we'll see plenty of sunshine and yet another warm day. Highs in the mid-80s with southwest winds at 10 to 20 miles an hour. Monday night looks clear with a low temperature in the mid-50s and northwest winds at 5 to 15. Tuesday, plenty of sunshine and high temperatures reaching the low 70s with north winds at 5 to 15 miles an hour. Wednesday, a chance of showers with a high temperature of 66. And for Thursday, we'll see a chance of showers and thunderstorms with a high temperature around 63. Friday, sunshine and a high temperature of 59. Saturday looks sunny with high temperatures in the upper 50s. I'm meteorologist Ray Miller, and that's a look at KTIC weather on Classic Country KTIC.
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3: They're starting the eighth inning in Cleveland. The Guardians still leading the White Sox 2-0. Chicago with just two hits tonight in Game 5 of the AL Division Series. Tonight's winner goes to Tampa Bay to start the ALCS. Cleveland starter Gavin Williams was sensational with 12 strikeouts in his 5 2/3 innings. As for the NLCS, it starts Sunday night on Fox TV, Dodgers at Milwaukee. In college football in Dallas today, Oklahoma beat number 1 Texas 27-24 on a 47-yard field goal on the final play. Number 2 Georgia has tied it up at Alabama 17-all late in the third. 10th-ranked LSU has taken the lead at Kentucky 27-24, only about 6 minutes to go in regulation. USC holding on at Penn State 24-23 early in the fourth. 12th-ranked Utah has a halftime lead at home against Kansas 21-17.
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1: I'm Roxanne Evans. President Trump campaigned today in Tennessee. He told the crowd in Clarksville the GOP fixes what's broken.
2: It was just announced that under the Republican leadership, incomes for hardworking Americans have soared to the highest level ever recorded.
1: Meanwhile, House Minority Leader Hakeem Jeffries told a crowd in Pennsylvania that Trump's MAGA supporters are, quote, incompetent. A Houthi missile attack on Riyadh's King Khalid International Airport killed at least 12 and injured 309. The United States is weighing what action to take, if any. Officer Shane Cyber was killed and a second officer wounded in a West Philadelphia shooting. 35-year-old suspect has been charged with a homicide. 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
3: Clear and breezy tonight, a low temperature of 63 degrees with winds out of the south at up to 35 miles an hour. On Sunday, we'll see mainly sunny skies and a high temperature of 86 with winds out of the south at up to 30 miles an hour. Sunday night, partly cloudy and temperatures in the mid-60s with southwest winds at 10 to 20. On Monday, we'll see plenty of sunshine and yet another warm day, highs in the mid-80s with southwest winds at 10 to 20 miles an hour. Monday night looks clear with a low temperature in the mid-50s and northwest winds at 5 to 15. Tuesday, plenty of sunshine and high temperatures reaching the low 70s with north winds at 5 to 15 miles an hour. Wednesday, a chance of showers with a high temperature of 66. And for Thursday, we'll see a chance of showers and thunderstorms with a high temperature around 63. Friday, sunshine and a high temperature of 59. Saturday looks sunny with high temperatures in the upper 50s. I'm meteorologist Ray Miller, and that's a look at KTIC weather on Classic Country KTIC.
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1: From the Fox Sports Studios in Los Angeles, here's Steve DeSager.
2: Kentucky at home has just kicked the tying field goal. It's 27-all against 10th-ranked LSU in the final seconds of regulation. Mid-fourth quarter in a top-10 matchup, Georgia is tied at Alabama 17-all. USC leads with 6 minutes left at Penn State 31-23. And at 12th-ranked Utah, late third quarter, Utes ahead of Kansas 27-17. In Dallas, Oklahoma beat number one Texas 27-24 on a 47-yard field goal on the final play. Easy wins in the top 10 for Notre Dame, Ohio State, and Mississippi. Number 7, Indiana won at Nebraska 20-17. UCLA upset Oregon 17-15. Tennessee scored late for a victory at Arkansas 24-17. In Game 5 of the AL Division Series, top of the ninth, Cleveland leading the White Sox 2-0. Just 3 hits for Chicago. Winner goes to Tampa Bay.
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1: Condemnation. I'm Roxanne Evans, Fox News. A deadly missile attack on Saudi Arabia's main international airport has killed 12 people, including an American, and wounded more than 300 others. Fox's Stephanie Bennett.
2: King Khalid International Airport and the surrounding area has been targeted multiple times since fighting escalated between the Iran-backed Houthi rebels and the Saudi-backed Yemeni government forces. The Houthis claimed responsibility for earlier attacks that killed and wounded several other people. British, Spanish, and U.S. embassies in Riyadh are advising its citizens to avoid the airport and surrounding areas. But the fact that the Houthis have been able to disrupt such a significant airport will have a large impact. Now, the Houthi rebels have made gains along the Red Sea, giving them better surveillance of shipping in a corridor that's a crucial alternative to the Strait of Hormuz, where Iran has been attacking ships. The Saudis have sought support from the U.S. and other allies, along with its airports, military facilities, and oil infrastructure have also came under attack.
1: President Trump has struck a deal for Russian diesel. Edward Lawrence of Fox Business Network.
3: 300,000 tons of diesel have now been agreed to be released by Russia, and Russia actually removed the sanctions or the block that they had on giving that to the globe. Another 500,000 tons of oil will go out on November 1st, so you'll have an immediate impact on global prices and then a continued impact after November. From the president's perspective, he's been trying to get diesel prices down so the price doesn't affect inflation. Vladimir Zelensky, the president of Ukraine, he does not like this deal, condemned it immediately, saying it would just prolong the war, giving Russia more money.
1: President Trump told reporters Ukraine should get a new president because Zelensky doesn't make deals. What was Hurricane Isaias is now moving north with heavy rain. 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
6: That heat's going to be out there for one more day.
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8: Clear and breezy tonight, a low temperature of 63 degrees with winds out of the south at up to 35 miles an hour. On Sunday, we'll see mainly sunny skies and a high temperature of 86 with winds out of the south at up to 30 miles an hour. Sunday night, partly cloudy and temperatures in the mid-60s with southwest winds at 10 to 20. On Monday, we'll see plenty of sunshine and yet another warm day, highs in the mid-80s with southwest winds at 10 to 20 miles an hour. Monday night looks clear with a low temperature in the mid-50s and northwest winds at 5 to 15. Tuesday, plenty of sunshine and high temperatures reaching the low 70s with north winds at 5 to 15 miles an hour. Wednesday, a chance of showers with a high temperature of 66. And for Thursday, we'll see a chance of showers and thunderstorms with a high temperature around 63. Friday, sunshine and a high temperature of 59. Saturday looks sunny with high temperatures in the upper 50s. I'm meteorologist Ray Miller, and that's a look at KTIC weather on Classic Country KTIC.

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1: Did you know that in the 1980s, bacon almost disappeared from American life? 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Hardee's put bacon on a burger and called it the Frisco Burger. 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Like McDonald's, Burger King, Wendy's, all of a sudden bacon wasn't just breakfast anymore, it was everywhere. It was bacon bliss across America. One menu decision changed an entire industry. See what a little risk with a little bacon on top did? 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
4: The Cleveland Guardians are going to the American League Championship Series against Tampa Bay. Cleveland won at home to finish the AL Division Series against the White Sox, taking Game 5 2-0 as Jose Ramirez hit a two-run homer in the fourth. The White Sox struck out 21 times, not only a playoff record, a record for any nine-inning game. U.S. Women's Soccer lost 2-0 to number one-ranked Spain in Washington, D.C., giving up two early goals. In Major League Soccer, Miami shut out D.C. United 4-0. Lionel Messi with two tallies. In college football in Dallas, Oklahoma upset number one Texas 27-24 on a 47-yard field goal on the final play. Number

0: 2, Georgia has just won at Alabama, 20-17. Indiana, ranked 7th, won a close one, 20-17 at Nebraska. And Kentucky, on a late 2-point conversion in overtime, beat LSU.
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Now getting caught meant getting fired, but I figured I'd have it all by the time I retired. 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

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About that time, my wife walked out, and I could see in her eyes that she had her doubts. 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

Yeah, Red Rider, this is the Cottonmouth in the Psycho Billy Cadillac. Come on. Haul. This is the Cottonmouth, a negatory on the cost of this machine there, Red Rider. You might say I went right up to the factory and picked it up. It's cheaper that way.

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1: News. I'm Deborah Valentine. President Trump's stumping for Republican candidates in Tennessee today. At a Clarksville rally, he said Republicans have created the golden age of America, citing record wages.
2: The Democrats handed us the dark age. It was a dark age of America. But now we have quickly turned that in.
1: Democrats point to rising inflation and the conflict in Iran and ICE going too far under the Trump administration as they attempt to regain control of Congress. Four deaths are blamed on Isaias. Two in Florida and two in Alabama. Republican Congressman Jimmy Patronis on the Fox Report.
3: It could have been worse, but people heeded the warnings.
1: Evacuations are underway along Mexico's western coastline as Hurricane Simon approaches as a Category 4 hurricane packing 150-mile-per-hour winds. 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
4: Clear and breezy tonight. A low temperature of 63 degrees with winds out of the south at up to 35 miles an hour. On Sunday, we'll see mainly sunny skies and a high temperature of 86 with winds out of the south at up to 30 miles an hour. Sunday night, partly cloudy and temperatures in the mid-60s with southwest winds at 10 to 20. On Monday, we'll see plenty of sunshine and yet another warm day. Highs in the mid-80s with southwest winds at 10 to 20 miles an hour. Monday night looks clear with a low temperature in the mid-50s and northwest winds at 5 to 15. Tuesday, plenty of sunshine and high temperatures reaching the low 70s with north winds at 5 to 15 miles an hour. Wednesday, a chance of showers with a high temperature of 66. And for Thursday, we'll see a chance of showers and thunderstorms with a high temperature around 63. Friday, sunshine and a high temperature of 59. Saturday looks sunny with high temperatures in the upper 50s. I'm meteorologist Ray Miller, and that's a look at KTIC weather on Classic Country KTIC.
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2: The Cleveland Guardians are headed to Tampa Bay to start the ALCS on Monday. Cleveland eliminated the White Sox tonight in Ohio, 2-0 in Game 5 of the AL Division Series. Jose Ramirez with a two-run homer in the fourth inning. Winning pitcher Gavin Williams went 5 2/3, just one hit allowed. The White Sox struck out 21 times, a playoff record, and apparently a record for any nine-inning game. The NLCS starts Sunday night on Fox TV, Dodgers at Milwaukee. To college football, what a day. In Dallas, Oklahoma beat number one Texas 27-24 on a 47-yard field goal on the final play. And tonight, number two Georgia was a winner at Alabama 20-17. Seventh-ranked Indiana won at Nebraska 20-17. And Kentucky in overtime beat number 10 LSU 35-34. And in progress, 12th-ranked Utah leads late against Kansas 41-24.
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1: Stumping in Tennessee, I'm Deborah Valentine, Fox News. President Trump rallying supporters in Clarksville, Tennessee Saturday as the GOP attempts to retain majority control of Congress. The president touting the campaign of Republican gubernatorial candidate Marsha Blackburn.
2: Marsha's going to win. You better win, Marsha. She took a little risk. She decided to leave the Senate. But she's great. She's going to win.
1: Republican Governor Billy is term limited. Blackburn's Democratic opponent, Jerry Green, has recently been rising in some polls. President Trump in Clarksville also in support of Senator Bill Hagerty, who is seeking re-election. Four deaths are blamed on Isaias. Two in Florida, two in Alabama. Fox's Max Gordon reports from Fort Walton Beach, Florida.
3: Last night, the winds were intense, making this storm made landfall with sustained winds of about 105 miles per hour. That, combined with those intense rains, we had in some places 4 to 7 inches of rain. It soaked the ground, and it was just too much for this tree right here. Toppling trees proved to be deadly in this storm. At least four people have died due to Hurricane Isaias, and some of those deaths are attributed to falling trees. But the power outages really remain the most significant issue at this point. Hundreds of thousands of customers still without power. Luckily, we've got thousands of linemen on the ground here in Florida.
1: Isaias has moved inland over the southeast and has weakened to a post-tropical cyclone after making landfall near Destin, Florida Friday evening. The center of the storm is tracking north-northeast. Simon is expected to make landfall Sunday as a Category 4 hurricane, packing 150-mile-per-hour winds. The National Hurricane Center says Simon is expected to make landfall near just inland of Mexico's west central coast Sunday. The hurricane could bring as much as 30 inches of rainfall. 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
7: Clear and breezy tonight, a low temperature of 63 degrees with winds out of the south at up to 35 miles an hour. On Sunday, we'll see mainly sunny skies and a high temperature of 86 with winds out of the south at up to 30 miles an hour. Sunday night, partly cloudy and temperatures in the mid-60s with southwest winds at 10 to 20. On Monday, we'll see plenty of sunshine and yet another warm day, highs in the mid-80s with southwest winds at 10 to 20 miles an hour. Monday night looks clear with a low temperature in the mid-50s and northwest winds at 5 to 15. Tuesday, plenty of sunshine and high temperatures reaching the low 70s with north winds at 5 to 15 miles an hour. Wednesday, a chance of showers with a high temperature of 66. And for Thursday, we'll see a chance of showers and thunderstorms with a high temperature around 63. Friday, sunshine and a high temperature of 59. Saturday looks sunny with high temperatures in the upper 50s. I'm meteorologist Ray Miller, and that's a look at KTIC weather on Classic Country KTIC.
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2: In college football Saturday, Oklahoma upset number one Texas in Dallas 27-24 on a field goal on the last play. Arch Manning in defeat with three touchdown passes, but two costly interceptions. Number two Georgia was a winner at Alabama 20-17. Easy victories in the top 10 for Notre Dame, Ohio State, and Ole Miss. Number seven Indiana won 20-17 at Nebraska. And at Kentucky, the Wildcats in overtime upset number 10 LSU 35-34. UCLA won at Oregon. Tennessee won a close one at Arkansas. South Carolina upset Florida. USC won at Penn State, and North Carolina won at Pitt. In the AL Division Series, Cleveland eliminated the White Sox with a Game 5 shutout 2-0. Jose Ramirez a two-run homer in the fourth. Cleveland goes to Tampa Bay to start the ALCS Monday. The NLCS starts on Fox TV Sunday night.
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1: News. I'm Deborah Valentine. President Trump stumping for Republican candidates in Tennessee today. At a Clarksville rally, he said Republicans have created the golden age of America, citing record wages.
2: The Democrats handed us the dark age. It was a dark age of America. But now we have quickly turned that in.
1: Democrats point to rising inflation and the conflict in Iran and ICE going too far under the Trump administration as they attempt to regain control of Congress. Four deaths are blamed on Isaias. Two in Florida and two in Alabama. Republican Congressman Jimmy Patronis on the Fox Report.
3: It could have been worse, but people heeded the warnings.
1: Evacuations are underway along Mexico's western coastline as Hurricane Simon approaches as a Category 4 hurricane packing 150-mile-per-hour winds. 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
4: Clear and breezy tonight, a low temperature of 63 degrees with winds out of the south at up to 35 miles an hour. On Sunday, we'll see mainly sunny skies and a high temperature of 86 with winds out of the south at up to 30 miles an hour. Sunday night, partly cloudy and temperatures in the mid-60s with southwest winds at 10 to 20. On Monday, we'll see plenty of sunshine and yet another warm day, highs in the mid-80s with southwest winds at 10 to 20 miles an hour. Monday night looks clear with a low temperature in the mid-50s and northwest winds at 5 to 15. Tuesday, plenty of sunshine and high temperatures reaching the low 70s with north winds at 5 to 15 miles an hour. Wednesday, a chance of showers with a high temperature of 66. And for Thursday, we'll see a chance of showers and thunderstorms with a high temperature around 63. Friday, sunshine and a high temperature of 59. Saturday looks sunny with high temperatures in the upper 50s. I'm meteorologist Ray Miller, and that's a look at KTIC weather on Classic Country KTIC.
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2: The Cleveland Guardians shut out the White Sox 2-0 Saturday night to take Game 5 of the AL Division Series and advance to Tampa Bay to start an ALCS on Monday. Jose Ramirez hit a two-run homer in the fourth inning. The White Sox struck out 21 times, a playoff record and a record for any nine-inning game. The NLCS starts Sunday night on Fox TV, Dodgers at Milwaukee. U.S. Women's Soccer lost to number one-ranked Spain 2-0 in Washington, D.C., and in Major League Soccer, Miami shut out D.C. United 4-0. Lionel Messi, two goals. To college football in Dallas, Oklahoma upset number one Texas 27-24 on a 47-yard field goal on the final play. Then number two Georgia was a winner at number six Alabama 20-17. Seventh-ranked Indiana won at Nebraska 20-17. And Kentucky in overtime beat 10th-ranked LSU 35-34.
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1: Condemnation. I'm Roxanne Evans, Fox News. A deadly missile attack on Saudi Arabia's main international airport has killed 12 people, including an American, and wounded more than 300 others. Fox's Stephanie Bennett.
2: King Khalid International Airport and the surrounding area has been targeted multiple times since fighting escalated between the Iran-backed Houthi rebels and the Saudi-backed Yemeni government forces. The Houthis claimed responsibility for earlier attacks that killed and wounded several other people. British, Spanish,

0: Better surveillance of shipping in a corridor that's a crucial alternative to the Strait of Hormuz, where Iran has been attacking ships. The Saudis have sought support from the U.S. and other allies, along with its airports, military facilities, and oil infrastructure have also came under attack.
1: Meanwhile, President Trump has struck a deal for Russian diesel. Edward Lawrence of Fox Business reports
2: 300,000 tons of diesel have now been agreed to be released by Russia, and Russia actually removed the sanctions or the block that they had on giving that to the globe. Another 500,000 tons of oil will go out on November 1st, so you'll have an immediate impact on global prices and then a continued impact after November. From the president's perspective, he's been trying to get diesel prices down so the price doesn't affect inflation. Vladimir Zelensky, the president of Ukraine, he does not like this deal, condemned it immediately, saying it would just prolong the war, giving Russia more money.
1: Well, President Trump told reporters Ukraine should get a new president because Zelensky doesn't make deals. What was Hurricane Isaias is now moving north, spreading heavy rain after slamming into Florida's panhandle last night, leaving four people dead. 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
16: Clear and breezy tonight. A low temperature of 63 degrees with winds out of the south at up to 35 miles an hour. On Sunday, we'll see mainly sunny skies and a high temperature of 86 with winds out of the south at up to 30 miles an hour. Sunday night, partly cloudy and temperatures in the mid-60s with southwest winds at 10 to 20. On Monday, we'll see plenty of sunshine and yet another warm day. Highs in the mid-80s with southwest winds at 10 to 20 miles an hour. Monday night looks clear with a low temperature in the mid-50s and northwest winds at 5 to 15. Tuesday, plenty of sunshine and high temperatures reaching the low 70s with north winds at 5 to 15 miles an hour. Wednesday, a chance of showers with a high temperature of 66. And for Thursday, we'll see a chance of showers and thunderstorms with a high temperature around 63. Friday, sunshine and a high temperature of 59. Saturday looks sunny with high temperatures in the upper 50s. I'm meteorologist Ray Miller, and that's a look at KTIC weather on Classic Country KTIC.
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1: News. I'm Roxanne Evans. 12 people dead, hundreds injured following a Houthi attack on Riyadh International Airport. The Saudis vowing a response. President Trump asked if the U.S. may get involved.
2: We may. We're going to look at it.
3: How soon?
2: We just found out about the recent attack, so we'll make a decision. We move very quickly.
1: Four people are dead and recovery efforts are underway after Isaias struck the northern Gulf Coast. Florida Power and Light spokesperson Cameron Eppinger spoke about restoration efforts.
4: We have a massive restoration effort that's underway. We're talking more than 16,000 brave men and women who are working around the clock to get the lights back on for our customers.
1: Tens of thousands remain without power. 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
6: Clear and breezy tonight. A low temperature of 63 degrees with winds out of the south at up to 35 miles an hour. On Sunday, we'll see mainly sunny skies and a high temperature of 86 with winds out of the south at up to 30 miles an hour. Sunday night, partly cloudy and temperatures in the mid-60s with southwest winds at 10 to 20. On Monday, we'll see plenty of sunshine and yet another warm day. Highs in the mid-80s with southwest winds at 10 to 20 miles an hour. Monday night looks clear with a low temperature in the mid-50s and northwest winds at 5 to 15. Tuesday, plenty of sunshine and high temperatures reaching the low 70s with north winds at 5 to 15 miles an hour. Wednesday, a chance of showers with a high temperature of 66. And for Thursday, we'll see a chance of showers and thunderstorms with a high temperature around 63. Friday, sunshine and a high temperature of 59. Saturday looks sunny with high temperatures in the upper 50s. I'm meteorologist Ray Miller, and that's a look at KTIC weather on Classic Country KTIC.
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1: We're a mile north of Beamer here, and looks like we got about 90 hundreds.
2: The left lane going south on Highway 9 out of Pender is blocked.
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1: President Trump in Tennessee. I'm Deborah Valentine, Fox News. President Trump rallying in Clarksville, Tennessee Saturday in support of Republican candidates ahead of the November midterms. The president spoke to reporters after landing at Joint Base Andrews, returning to Washington, D.C., telling them he was happy with the event.
2: Going to have a great new senator. He'll continue. He's been great. Bill Hagerty. We'll have a brand new governor, and she's going to do good, you know, very well. And we have the congressman were there and woman, and I think it was a great success.
1: Tennessee is considered a Republican stronghold. The president touting the campaign of Republican gubernatorial candidate Marsha Blackburn, who faces Democratic opponent Jerry Green. President Trump also campaigning for incumbent Senator Bill Hagerty. At least four deaths blamed on now post-tropical storm Isaias, now over northern Alabama, heading north-northeast. Nearly 500,000 Floridians and Alabamans remain without power, with Georgia also impacted. Isolated tornadoes are a possibility for the Piedmont Triad in north-central North Carolina. Florida Power and Light spokesperson Cameron Eppinger spoke exclusively to Fox Weather's Katie Byrne.
3: We have a massive restoration effort that's underway. 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
4: 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It's expected

0: to make landfall just south of California. Its remnants will bring heavy rain, strong winds, and flooding to several states, including Southern California, Arizona, Nevada, and Utah.
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3: Clear and breezy tonight, a low temperature of 63 degrees with winds out of the south at up to 35 miles an hour. On Sunday, we'll see mainly sunny skies and a high temperature of 86 with winds out of the south at up to 30 miles an hour. Sunday night, partly cloudy and temperatures in the mid-60s with southwest winds at 10 to 20. On Monday, we'll see plenty of sunshine and yet another warm day, highs in the mid-80s with southwest winds at 10 to 20 miles an hour. Monday night looks clear with a low temperature in the mid-50s and northwest winds at 5 to 15. Tuesday, plenty of sunshine and high temperatures reaching the low 70s with north winds at 5 to 15 miles an hour. Wednesday, a chance of showers with a high temperature of 66. And for Thursday, we'll see a chance of showers and thunderstorms with a high temperature around 63. Friday, sunshine and a high temperature of 59. Saturday looks sunny with high temperatures in the upper 50s. I'm meteorologist Ray Miller, and that's a look at KTIC weather on Classic Country KTIC.
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1: Clear and breezy tonight, a low temperature of 63 degrees with winds out of the south at up to 35 miles an hour. On Sunday, we'll see mainly sunny skies and a high temperature of 86 with winds out of the south at up to 30 miles an hour. Sunday night, partly cloudy and temperatures in the mid-60s with southwest winds at 10 to 20. On Monday, we'll see plenty of sunshine and yet another warm day, highs in the mid-80s with southwest winds at 10 to 20 miles an hour. Monday night looks clear with a low temperature in the mid-50s and northwest winds at 5 to 15. Tuesday, plenty of sunshine and high temperatures reaching the low 70s with north winds at 5 to 15 miles an hour. Wednesday, a chance of showers with a high temperature of 66. And for Thursday, we'll see a chance of showers and thunderstorms with a high temperature around 63. Friday, sunshine and a high temperature of 59. Saturday looks sunny with high temperatures in the upper 50s. I'm meteorologist Ray Miller, and that's a look at KTIC weather on Classic Country KTIC.
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1: Condemnation. I'm Roxanne Evans, Fox News. A deadly missile attack on Saudi Arabia's main international airport has killed 12, including an American, and wounded more than 300 others. Fox's Stephanie Bennett.
2: King Khalid International Airport and the surrounding area has been targeted multiple times since fighting escalated between the Iran-backed Houthi rebels and the Saudi-backed Yemeni government forces. The Houthis claimed responsibility for earlier attacks that killed and wounded several other people. British, Spanish, and U.S. embassies in Riyadh are advising its citizens to avoid the airport and surrounding areas. But the fact that the Houthis have been able to disrupt such a significant airport will have a large impact. Now, the Houthi rebels have made gains along the Red Sea, giving them better surveillance of shipping in a corridor that's a crucial alternative to the Strait of Hormuz, where Iran has been attacking ships. The Saudis have sought support from the U.S. and other allies, along with its airports, military facilities, and oil infrastructure have also came under attack.
1: President Trump has struck a deal for Russian diesel. Edward Lawrence of Fox Business.
3: 300,000 tons of diesel have now been agreed to be released by Russia, and Russia actually removed the sanctions or the block that they had on giving that to the globe. Another 500,000 tons of oil will go out on November 1st, so you'll have an immediate impact on global prices and then a continued impact after November. From the president's perspective, he's been trying to get diesel prices down so the price doesn't affect inflation. Vladimir Zelensky, the president of Ukraine, he does not like this deal, condemned it immediately, saying it would just prolong the war, giving Russia more money.
1: President Trump told reporters that Ukraine should get a new president because Zelensky doesn't make deals. And what was Hurricane Isaias is now moving north and bringing heavy rains after slamming into Florida.

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2: Temperatures being 30 degrees above average.
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4: Clear and breezy tonight. A low temperature of 63 degrees with winds out of the south at up to 35 miles an hour. On Sunday, we'll see mainly sunny skies and a high temperature of 86 with winds out of the south at up to 30 miles an hour. Sunday night, partly cloudy and temperatures in the mid-60s with southwest winds at 10 to 20. On Monday, we'll see plenty of sunshine and yet another warm day. Highs in the mid-80s with southwest winds at 10 to 20 miles an hour. Monday night looks clear with a low temperature in the mid-50s and northwest winds at 5 to 15. Tuesday, plenty of sunshine and high temperatures reaching the low 70s with north winds at 5 to 15 miles an hour. Wednesday, a chance of showers with a high temperature of 66. And for Thursday, we'll see a chance of showers and thunderstorms with a high temperature around 63. Friday, sunshine and a high temperature of 59. Saturday looks sunny with high temperatures in the upper 50s. I'm meteorologist Ray Miller, and that's a look at KTIC weather on Classic Country KTIC.
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1: We're a mile north of Beamer here, and looks like we got about 90 hundreds.
2: The left lane going south on Highway 9 out of Pender is blocked.
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6: In college football Saturday, Oklahoma upset number one Texas in Dallas 27-24 on a field goal on the last play. Arch Manning in defeat with three touchdown passes, but two costly interceptions. Number two Georgia was a winner at Alabama 20-17. Easy victories in the top 10 for Notre Dame, Ohio State, and Ole Miss. Number seven Indiana won 20-17 at Nebraska. And at Kentucky, the Wildcats in overtime upset number 10 LSU 35-34. UCLA won at Oregon. Tennessee won a close one at Arkansas. South Carolina upset Florida. USC won at Penn State, and North Carolina won at Pitt. In the AL Division Series, Cleveland eliminated the White Sox with a Game 5 shutout 2-0. Jose Ramirez a two-run homer in the fourth. Cleveland goes to Tampa Bay to start the ALCS Monday. The NLCS starts on Fox TV Sunday night.
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2: News, I'm Roxanne Evans. President Trump stumping for Republicans in Tennessee Saturday, touting the administration's successes and calling for an end to DEI.
3: We got critical race theory and transgender insanity out of our schools. It's gone. We made English the official language of the United States.
2: Democrats say the administration discriminated against minorities. A Houthi missile attack on Riyadh Airport, killing 12 and injuring more than 300. U.S. officials reacting.
4: It's the third attack on the airport this week. The Iran-backed Houthis claimed the two earlier attacks. Saudi and Yemeni forces have been waging a very fierce battle with the group for weeks. Allies say they have retaken the vital Bab el-Mandeb Strait.
2: Fox's Molly Line. 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
7: Clear and breezy tonight. A low temperature of 63 degrees with winds out of the south at up to 35 miles an hour. On Sunday, we'll see mainly sunny skies and a high temperature of 86 with winds out of the south at up to 30 miles an hour. Sunday night, partly cloudy and temperatures in the mid-60s with southwest winds at 10 to 20. On Monday, we'll see plenty of sunshine and yet another warm day. Highs in the mid-80s with southwest winds at 10 to 20 miles an hour. Monday night looks clear with a low temperature in the mid-50s and northwest winds at 5 to 15. Tuesday, plenty of sunshine and high temperatures reaching the low 70s with north winds at 5 to 15 miles an hour. Wednesday, a chance of showers with a high temperature of 66. And for Thursday, we'll see a chance of showers and thunderstorms with a high temperature around 63. Friday, sunshine and a high temperature of 59. Saturday looks sunny with high temperatures in the upper 50s. I'm meteorologist Ray Miller, and that's a look at KTIC weather on Classic Country KTIC.
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2: The Cleveland Guardians shut out the White Sox 2-0 Saturday night to take Game 5 of the AL Division Series and advance to Tampa Bay to start an ALCS on Monday. Jose Ramirez hit a two-run homer in the fourth inning. The White Sox struck out 21 times, a playoff record and a record for any nine-inning game. The NLCS starts Sunday night on Fox TV, Dodgers at Milwaukee. U.S. Women's Soccer lost to number one-ranked Spain 2-0 in Washington, D.C., and in Major League Soccer, Miami shut out D.C. United 4-0. Lionel Messi, two goals. To college football in Dallas, Oklahoma upset number one Texas 27-24 on a 47-yard field goal on the final play. Then number two Georgia was a winner at number six Alabama 20-17. Seventh-ranked Indiana won at Nebraska 20-17. And Kentucky, in overtime, beat 10th-ranked LSU 35-34.
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1: Another attack in Saudi Arabia. I'm Deborah Valentine, Fox News. The latest attack on the international airport in Saudi Arabia's capital of Riyadh killed 12 people, including an American. Over 300 others were injured. Reporters asked President Trump if the U.S. will get involved.
2: We may. We're going to look at it.
3: How soon?
2: We just found out about the recent attack, so we'll make a decision. We move very quickly.
1: A Saudi-led coalition blamed Iran-backed Houthi rebels in neighboring Yemen. Four deaths are blamed on now post-tropical storm Isaias, now over northern Alabama, heading north-northeast. Nearly 500,000 Floridians and Alabamans remain without power, with Georgia also impacted. Fox's Sarah Allegre reports from Atlanta.
4: A lot of these roads closing down, and then Georgia Department of Transportation coming in, working to restore that. The Georgia Department of Transportation working fast to make that rain subside, or that water subside, working fast to drain it. So definitely some good news to report. And this is just one example of the damage that we're seeing across this state. Those down tree limbs, down power lines, too, moving forward across the region, getting very dangerously close to homes. We've seen it in Troop, DeKalb counties, just some examples. Massive trees, though, getting very close, damaging garages, too. Some others just kind of falling just feet away. And so families that we've been talking to just tell us, you know, it's a very close call for them.
1: Hundreds of thousands remain without power. Florida's Division of Emergency Management Executive Director is Jack Perdue.
5: We mobilized over 16,000 linemen, and they are hard at work right now getting power restored.
1: Isolated tornadoes are a possibility for the Piedmont Triad in north-central North Carolina. Former Hurricane Rachel is also affecting the southwestern U.S. and a portion of Mexico. Simon is expected to make landfall today along Mexico's western coast as a Category 4 hurricane. 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
7: 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Stacey Keach, Sean Astin, Michael York, and Kristen Bell provide the voices for some of Jesus' notable followers. 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
3: Clear and breezy tonight. A low temperature of 63 degrees with winds out of the south at up to 35 miles an hour. On Sunday, we'll see mainly sunny skies and a high temperature of 86 with winds out of the south at up to 30 miles an hour. Sunday night, partly cloudy and temperatures in the mid-60s with southwest winds at 10 to 20. On Monday, we'll see plenty of sunshine and yet another warm day. Highs in the mid-80s with southwest winds at 10 to 20 miles an hour. Monday night looks clear with a low temperature in the mid-50s and northwest winds at 5 to 15. Tuesday, plenty of sunshine and high temperatures reaching the low 70s with north winds at 5 to 15 miles an hour. Wednesday, a chance of showers with a high temperature of 66. And for Thursday, we'll see a chance of showers and thunderstorms with a high temperature around 63. Friday, sunshine and a high temperature of 59. Saturday looks sunny with high temperatures in the upper 50s. I'm meteorologist Ray Miller, and that's a look at KTIC weather on Classic Country KTIC.
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4: In college football Saturday, Oklahoma upset number one Texas in Dallas 27-24 on a field goal on the last play. Arch Manning in defeat with three touchdown passes, but two costly interceptions. Number two Georgia was a winner at Alabama 20-17. Easy victories in the top 10 for Notre Dame, Ohio State, and Ole Miss. Number seven Indiana won 20-17 at Nebraska. And at Kentucky, the Wildcats in overtime upset number 10 LSU 35-34. UCLA won at Oregon. Tennessee won a close one at Arkansas. South Carolina upset Florida. USC won at Penn State, and North Carolina won at Pitt. In the AL Division Series, Cleveland eliminated the White Sox with a Game 5 shutout 2-0. Jose Ramirez a two-run homer in the fourth. Cleveland goes to Tampa Bay to start the ALCS Monday. The NLCS starts on Fox TV Sunday night.
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1: News. I'm Deborah Valentine. A dozen people dead, including one American, over 300 hurt following an attack on the international airport in Saudi Arabia's capital of Riyadh. Fox's Stephanie Bennett.
2: King Khalid International Airport and the surrounding area has been targeted multiple times since fighting escalated between the Iran-backed Houthi rebels and the Saudi-backed Yemeni government forces.
1: A Saudi-led coalition blamed Iran-backed Houthi rebels in neighboring Yemen. The southwestern U.S. and Ensenada, Mexico being impacted by post-tropical cyclone Rachel. Long Beach, California Mayor is Rex Richardson.
3: Of our community, we are asking the following. First, we want to acknowledge that this is going to get worse in the coming days. So take this seriously and be prepared.
1: Meanwhile, post-tropical storm Isaias is now between Alabama and Tennessee, moving north-northeast. 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
5: Clear and breezy tonight. A low temperature of 63 degrees with winds out of the south at up to 35 miles an hour. On Sunday, we'll see mainly sunny skies and a high temperature of 86 with winds out of the south at up to 30 miles an hour. Sunday night, partly cloudy and temperatures in the mid-60s with southwest winds at 10 to 20. On Monday, we'll see plenty of sunshine and yet another warm day. Highs in the mid-80s with southwest winds at 10 to 20 miles an hour. Monday night looks clear with a low temperature in the mid-50s and northwest winds at 5 to 15. Tuesday, plenty of sunshine and high temperatures reaching the low 70s with north winds at 5 to 15 miles an hour. Wednesday, a chance of showers with a high temperature of 66. And for Thursday, we'll see a chance of showers and thunderstorms with a high temperature around 63. Friday, sunshine and a high temperature of 59. Saturday looks sunny with high temperatures in the upper 50s. I'm meteorologist Ray Miller, and that's a look at KTIC weather on Classic Country KTIC.
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2: The Cleveland Guardians shut out the White Sox 2-0 Saturday night to take Game 5 of the AL Division Series and advance to Tampa Bay to start an ALCS on Monday. Jose Ramirez hit a two-run homer in the fourth inning. The White Sox struck out 21 times, a playoff record and a record for any nine-inning game. The NLCS starts Sunday night on Fox TV, Dodgers at Milwaukee. U.S. Women's Soccer lost to number one-ranked Spain 2-0 in Washington, D.C., and in Major League Soccer, Miami shut out D.C. United 4-0. Lionel Messi, two goals. To college football in Dallas, Oklahoma upset number one Texas 27-24 on a 47-yard field goal on the final play. Then number two Georgia was a winner at number six Alabama 20-17. Seventh-ranked Indiana won at Nebraska 20-17. And Kentucky, in overtime, beat 10th-ranked LSU 35-34.
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1: Tensions rise. I'm Roxanne Evans, Fox News. A deadly missile attack on Saudi Arabia's main international airport has killed 12 people, including an American, and wounded more than 300 others. Fox's Stephanie Bennett.
2: King Khalid International Airport and the surrounding area has been targeted multiple times since fighting escalated between the Iran-backed Houthi rebels and the Saudi-backed Yemeni government forces. The Houthis claimed responsibility for earlier attacks that killed and wounded several other people. British, Spanish, and U.S. embassies in Riyadh are advising its citizens to avoid the airport and surrounding areas. But the fact that the Houthis have been able to disrupt such a significant airport will have a large

0: facilities and oil infrastructure have also came under attack.
1: President Trump has struck a deal for Russian diesel. Edward Lawrence of Fox Business Network.
2: 300,000 tons of diesel have now been agreed to be released by Russia, and Russia actually removed the sanctions or the block that they had on giving that to the globe. Another 500,000 tons of oil will go out on November 1st, so you'll have an immediate impact on global prices and then a continued impact after November. From the president's perspective, he's been trying to get diesel prices down so the price doesn't affect inflation. Vladimir Zelensky, the president of Ukraine, he does not like this deal, condemned it immediately, saying it would just prolong the war, giving Russia more money.
1: And President Trump told reporters Ukraine should get a new president because Zelensky doesn't make deals. Isaias still moving north after slamming into Florida's panhandle last night, leaving two people dead in Florida and two dead in Alabama. 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
16: Clear and breezy tonight. A low temperature of 63 degrees with winds out of the south at up to 35 miles an hour. On Sunday, we'll see mainly sunny skies and a high temperature of 86 with winds out of the south at up to 30 miles an hour. Sunday night, partly cloudy and temperatures in the mid-60s with southwest winds at 10 to 20. On Monday, we'll see plenty of sunshine and yet another warm day. Highs in the mid-80s with southwest winds at 10 to 20 miles an hour. Monday night looks clear with a low temperature in the mid-50s and northwest winds at 5 to 15. Tuesday, plenty of sunshine and high temperatures reaching the low 70s with north winds at 5 to 15 miles an hour. Wednesday, a chance of showers with a high temperature of 66. And for Thursday, we'll see a chance of showers and thunderstorms with a high temperature around 63. Friday, sunshine and a high temperature of 59. Saturday looks sunny with high temperatures in the upper 50s. I'm meteorologist Ray Miller, and that's a look at KTIC weather on Classic Country KTIC.
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3: In college football Saturday, Oklahoma upset number one Texas in Dallas 27-24 on a field goal on the last play. Arch Manning in defeat with three touchdown passes, but two costly interceptions. Number two Georgia was a winner at Alabama 20-17. Easy victories in the top 10 for Notre Dame, Ohio State, and Ole Miss. Number seven Indiana won 20-17 at Nebraska. And at Kentucky, the Wildcats in overtime upset number 10 LSU 35-34. UCLA won at Oregon. Tennessee won a close one at Arkansas. South Carolina upset Florida. USC won at Penn State, and North Carolina won at Pitt. In the AL Division Series, Cleveland eliminated the White Sox with a Game 5 shutout 2-0. Jose Ramirez a two-run homer in the fourth. Cleveland goes to Tampa Bay to start the ALCS Monday. The NLCS starts on Fox TV Sunday night.
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1: News. I'm Deborah Valentine. President Trump rallying supporters in Clarksville, Tennessee Saturday as the GOP attempts to retain majority control of Congress. The president touting the campaign of Republican gubernatorial candidate Marsha Blackburn.
2: Marsha's going to win. You better win, Marsha. She took a little risk. She decided to leave the Senate. But she's great. She's going to win.
1: Blackburn's Democratic opponent, Jerry Green, has recently been rising in some polls. Hurricane Isaias, now a post-tropical system, causing hundreds of thousands of power outages and at least two fatalities in Florida. Congressman Jimmy Patronis of Florida on the Fox Report.
3: We had two fatalities. It could have been worse, but people heeded the warnings. But a poor fella, a tree fell on him. And the other one was totally avoidable. It was a generator inside of somebody's house.
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5: Clear and breezy tonight, a low temperature of 63 degrees with winds out of the south at up to 35 miles an hour. On Sunday, we'll see mainly sunny skies and a high temperature of 86 with winds out of the south at up to 30 miles an hour. Sunday night, partly cloudy and temperatures in the mid-60s with southwest winds at 10 to 20. On Monday, we'll see plenty of sunshine and yet another warm day, highs in the mid-80s with southwest winds at 10 to 20 miles an hour. Monday night looks clear with a low temperature in the mid-50s and northwest winds at 5 to 15. Tuesday, plenty of sunshine and high temperatures reaching the low 70s with north winds at 5 to 15 miles an hour. Wednesday, a chance of showers with a high temperature of 66. And for Thursday, we'll see a chance of showers and thunderstorms with a high temperature around 63. Friday, sunshine and a high temperature of 59. Saturday looks sunny with high temperatures in the upper 50s. I'm meteorologist Ray Miller, and that's a look at KTIC weather on Classic Country KTIC.
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1: When they pitched Queen of My Double Wide Trailer to me, there was one more song on that CD. They pitched two songs of Dennis's that year to me. And Buddy Cannon, my producer, he kept Double Wide, and he let the other song go away and let somebody else cut it. And like I said, man, I wanted that song so bad after it came out on radio and I heard it. And 2 years later, going down the road, I told my wife, it came on the radio. I said, well, we should have got that song. She said, you did. I said, what do you mean? She said, well, that song was on the CD they pitched you with Queen of My Double Wide Trailer, and Buddy let it go. And it was John Deere Green.
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2: 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What? 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Like McDonald's, Burger King, Wendy's, all of a sudden bacon wasn't just breakfast anymore, it was everywhere. It was bacon bliss across America. One menu decision changed an entire industry. See what a little risk with a little bacon on top did? Heck, I'm getting hungry just reading this. 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
2: The Cleveland Guardians shut out the White Sox 2-0 Saturday night to take Game 5 of the AL Division Series and advance to Tampa Bay to start an ALCS on Monday. Jose Ramirez hit a two-run homer in the fourth inning. The White Sox struck out 21 times, a playoff record and a record for any nine-inning game. The NLCS starts Sunday night on Fox TV, Dodgers at Milwaukee. U.S. Women's Soccer lost to number one-ranked Spain 2-0 in Washington, D.C., and in Major League Soccer, Miami shut out D.C. United 4-0. Lionel Messi, two goals. To college football in Dallas, Oklahoma upset number one Texas 27-24 on a 47-yard field goal on the final play. Then number two Georgia was a winner at number six Alabama 20-17. Seventh-ranked Indiana won at Nebraska 20-17. And Kentucky in overtime beat 10th-ranked LSU 35-34.
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1: A deadly attack. I'm Deborah Valentine, Fox News. The latest attack on the international airport in Saudi Arabia's capital of Riyadh killed 12 people, including one American. Over 300 others were injured. Reporters asked President Trump if the U.S. will get involved.
2: We may. We're going to look at it.
3: How soon?
2: We just found out about the recent attack, so we'll make a decision. We move very quickly.
1: A Saudi-led coalition blaming Iran-backed Houthi rebels in neighboring Yemen for the attack. Post-tropical storm Isaias is over northern Alabama, heading north-northeast. Nearly a 500,000 Floridians and Alabamans remain without power, with Georgia also impacted. Florida Power and Light spokesperson Comrel Eppinger spoke exclusively to Fox Weather's Katie Byrne.
4: We know that this was a storm that impacted many customers here throughout northwest Florida, but rest assured we have an aggressive restoration process that's in full swing.
1: Isolated tornadoes are a possibility for the Piedmont Triad in north-central North Carolina as Isaias moves north-northeast. At least four deaths, two in Florida, two in Alabama, are blamed on the system. It made landfall as a Category 2 hurricane Friday evening near Destin, Florida. Meanwhile, Simon is expected to make landfall today along Mexico's western coastline as a Category 4 hurricane.
5: Western Mexico bracing for the worst as Hurricane Simon bears down on the Pacific coast. The major Category 4 storm, packing 155 mile per hour winds, is expected to make landfall in the coming hours. It's on track to hit somewhere between Manzanillo and Puerto Vallarta. The region is popular with American tourists. Some places could see up to 30 inches of rain before it's over. Severe flooding, catastrophic winds, mudslides, and storm surge are all possible.
1: Fox's Chanley Painter reporting. Former Hurricane Rachel affecting the Southwest. 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
9: Clear and breezy tonight, a low temperature of 63 degrees with winds out of the south at up to 35 miles an hour. On Sunday, we'll see mainly sunny skies and a high temperature of 86 with winds out of the south at up to 30 miles an hour. Sunday night, partly cloudy and temperatures in the mid-60s with southwest winds at 10 to 20. On Monday, we'll see plenty of sunshine and yet another warm day, highs in the mid-80s with southwest winds at 10 to 20 miles an hour. Monday night looks clear with a low temperature in the mid-50s and northwest winds at 5 to 15. Tuesday, plenty of sunshine and high temperatures reaching the low 70s with north winds at 5 to 15 miles an hour. Wednesday, a chance of showers with a high temperature of 66. And for Thursday, we'll see a chance of showers and thunderstorms with a high temperature around 63. Friday, sunshine and a high temperature of 59. Saturday looks sunny with high temperatures in the upper 50s. I'm meteorologist Ray Miller, and that's a look at KTIC weather on Classic Country KTIC.
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3: In college football Saturday, Oklahoma upset number one Texas in Dallas 27-24 on a field goal on the last play. Arch Manning in defeat with three touchdown passes, but two costly interceptions. Number two Georgia was a winner at Alabama 20-17. Easy victories in the top 10 for Notre Dame, Ohio State, and Ole Miss. Number seven Indiana won 20-17 at Nebraska. And at Kentucky, the Wildcats in overtime upset number 10 LSU 35-34. UCLA won at Oregon. Tennessee won a close one at Arkansas. South Carolina upset Florida. USC won at Penn State, and North Carolina won at Pitt. In the AL Division Series, Cleveland eliminated the White Sox with a Game 5 shutout 2-0. Jose Ramirez a two-run homer in the fourth. Cleveland goes to Tampa Bay to start the ALCS Monday. The NLCS starts on Fox TV Sunday night.
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0: KTIC Midday in Mid-America with J.D. 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
2: 5 News, I'm Deborah Valentine. President Trump rallying supporters in Clarksville, Tennessee Saturday as the GOP attempts to retain majority control of Congress. The president touting the campaign of Republican gubernatorial candidate Marsha Blackburn.
3: Marsha's going to win. You better win, Marsha. She took a little risk. She decided to leave the Senate. But she's great. She's going to win.
2: Blackburn's Democratic opponent, Jerry Green, has recently been rising in some polls. Hurricane Isaias, now a post-tropical system, causing hundreds of thousands of power outages and at least two fatalities in Florida. Congressman Jimmy Patronis of Florida on the Fox Report.
4: We had two fatalities. It could have been worse, but people heeded the warnings. But a poor fella, a tree fell on him. And the other one was totally avoidable. It was a generator inside of somebody's house.
2: At least two other fatalities occurred in Alabama. America's listening to Fox News.
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6: We'll start off this morning with temperatures in the 60s by afternoon, warming to 86. It will be windy with mostly sunny skies. Breezy still tonight with partly cloudy skies, a low around 67. Another warm day on Monday, a high in the upper 80s again, mostly sunny and still breezy. We'll start to see some cooler air pushing in with a cold front as we head toward Monday night, a low around 54, breezy with clear skies. Cooling down to a high of 70 for Tuesday with sunshine. Isolated rain showers expected to come in for Tuesday night, with passing clouds and low 53. Cooling off even more for Wednesday, a high in the upper 60s, partly sunny and breezy with a chance of rain showers still. Wednesday night's forecast also includes a chance of rain showers with a low around 51 and mostly cloudy. We'll top out around 62 for Thursday, mostly cloudy with a chance of showers and storms. Thursday night, a chance of showers and storms, a low of 44, mostly cloudy with gusty winds. Friday, sunshine is back with a high of 56 and windy. I'm weatherology meteorologist Regina Kroll, and that's KTIC weather on Classic Country KTIC.
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2: The Cleveland Guardians shut out the White Sox 2-0 Saturday night to take Game 5 of the AL Division Series and advance to Tampa Bay to start an ALCS on Monday. Jose Ramirez hit a two-run homer in the fourth inning. The White Sox struck out 21 times, a playoff record and a record for any nine-inning game. The NLCS starts Sunday night on Fox TV, Dodgers at Milwaukee. U.S. Women's Soccer lost to number one-ranked Spain 2-0 in Washington, D.C., and in Major League Soccer, Miami shut out D.C. United 4-0. Lionel Messi, two goals. To college football in Dallas, Oklahoma upset number one Texas 27-24 on a 47-yard field goal on the final play. Then number two Georgia was a winner at number six Alabama 20-17. Seventh-ranked Indiana won at Nebraska 20-17. And Kentucky in overtime beat 10th-ranked LSU 35-34.
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1: Isaias is still a threat. I'm Pam Puso, Fox News. Destructive winds and torrential rains, the remnants of what was Hurricane Isaias, continue to move north. Fox's Max Gordon is in Fort Walton Beach, Florida.
2: This storm made landfall with sustained winds of about 105 miles per hour. That, combined with those intense rains, we had in some places 4 to 7 inches of rain. It soaked the ground. Toppling trees proved to be deadly in this storm. At least 4 people have died due to Hurricane Isaias, and some of those deaths are attributed to falling trees. But the power outages really remain the most significant issue at this point. Hundreds of thousands of customers still without power. Luckily, we've got thousands of linemen on the ground here in Florida.
1: National Guard Brigadier General Thaddeus Finneran explained to Fox News how the Guard works with local authorities to help mitigate damage and rescue people.
3: Our National Guard is uniquely prepared with aviation assets, with high water vehicles, with military trucks and vehicles that we can get out and around into those toughest hit communities and make sure that we're there to help deliver commodities, to provide search and rescue, and to evacuate members if needed.
1: Officials are warning residents to stay away from floodwaters and down power lines. Ahead of the midterms, President Trump has been out stumping for GOP candidates at a rally in Clarksville, Tennessee yesterday. He highlighted his administration's efforts to reduce violent crime.
4: In less than 2 years, we achieved the largest drop in violent crime ever recorded in the history of our country.
1: According to recent Fox News polls, crime remains a major concern for Americans of both parties. 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
9: We'll start off this morning with temperatures in the 60s. By afternoon, warming to 86. It will be windy with mostly sunny skies. Breezy still tonight with partly cloudy skies, a low around 67. Another warm day on Monday, a high in the upper 80s again, mostly sunny and still breezy. We'll start to see some cooler air pushing in with a cold front as we head toward Monday night, a low around 54, breezy with clear skies. Cooling down to a high of 70 for Tuesday with sunshine. Isolated rain showers expected to come in for Tuesday night with passing clouds and a low 53. Cooling off even more for Wednesday, a high in the upper 60s, partly sunny and breezy with a chance of rain showers still. Wednesday night's forecast also includes a chance of rain showers with a low around 51 and mostly cloudy. We'll top out around 62 for Thursday, mostly cloudy with a chance of showers and storms. Thursday night, a chance of showers and storms, a low of 44, mostly cloudy with gusty winds. Friday, sunshine is back with a high of 56 and windy. I'm weatherology meteorologist Regina Kroll, and that's KTIC weather on Classic Country KTIC.
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1: We'll start off this morning with temperatures in the 60s by afternoon, warming to 86. It will be windy with mostly sunny skies. Breezy still tonight with partly cloudy skies, a low around 67. Another warm day on Monday, a high in the upper 80s again, mostly sunny and still breezy. We'll start to see some cooler air pushing in with a cold front as we head toward Monday night, a low around 54, breezy with clear skies. Cooling down to a high of 70 for Tuesday with sunshine. Isolated rain showers expected to come in for Tuesday night with passing clouds and a low 53. Cooling off even more for Wednesday, a high in the upper 60s, partly sunny and breezy with a chance of rain showers still. Wednesday night's forecast also includes a chance of rain showers with a low around 51 and mostly cloudy. We'll top out around 62 for Thursday, mostly cloudy with a chance of showers and storms. Thursday night, a chance of showers and storms, a low of 44, mostly cloudy with gusty winds. Friday, sunshine is back with a high of 56 and windy. I'm weatherology meteorologist Regina Cole, and that's KTIC Weather on Classic Country KTIC.

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11: 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And Buddy Cannon, my producer, he kept Double Wide, and he let the other song go away and let somebody else cut it. 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

0: again, everybody. Well, I've got to acknowledge that there's a live studio audience just to my left and your right. Well, it's not coming soon. It's not still to come. It's right now. Right. On the air as we speak. So buckle up, because Bill Gaither's homecoming radio is finally here. And Bill knows how to assemble the musical talent with just the right words to lift your spirit. I'm Daniel Britt saying, come on in. There's always room for you around our table. And you will be sitting right next to some of the homecoming greats, like Joyce Martin. Yeah. Pat Barker.
1: He's my favorite.
0: Tori Taff.
2: Yes, my other favorite.
0: Ken Davis. Hello. Chris Blue. Gene McDonald.
3: Hello,
0: Kevin Williams. And Bill Gaither, who reminds us that the sun has made us free. Indeed, Bill.
4: And that's right.
5: Yeah.
4: That's right. And the songs today are reaching for the sky. Hey, it's going to be a good day.
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1: We sometimes call these guys our house band. It's the Gaither Vocal Band. This is from the Project Shine. And Bill, you kick it off here.
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Yeah.

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1: 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How about these two greats, Bradley Walker and Alison Krauss?

0: Hey, everybody, I'm Bradley Walker. Hey, Chris, guess what time it is?
1: It's time for the Mayberry Moment.
2: Ah, there you go. From one of the most iconic shows in television history, the common sense, family-oriented storylines of the Andy Griffith Show certainly left its mark on millions, including our resident trivial expert, to bring you this Mayberry Moment, and that is Kevin.
3: So we're going to play a little Mayberry trivia. Clap if you're an Andy Griffith fan out there. Let me hear you. Okay.
4: All right, good.
3: So it was a great show, and I grew up watching the show, as did many of my cast members up here. But the true aficionados are, it's between Pat Barker and myself. We go a little deep catalog here. But let's go with some fairly known questions. Andy had a girlfriend on the show. She was a school teacher. Say her name if you know it. Helen Crump. That's right. Very good. Okay. And true or false, she was Opie's teacher.
5: True.
3: Very good. Okay. Now we go a little, this a little harder here. Opie was saving his money to buy a coat for someone. Does anybody in the audience know who that was? What? Yeah.
6: It was his girlfriend.
3: It was his girlfriend. Very good. Do you know her name?
6: I can't remember.
3: Pat, do you remember her name?
7: Drawing a blank.
3: Charlotte.
7: Charlotte,
3: her name
7: right.
3: Was Charlotte. Okay, here's a good one. Who said this? I passed it. I didn't heave it.
7: Ernest T. Bass.
3: That's right. Oh, Ernest T. And he was played by a gentleman that I got to meet. His name is Howard Morris, and he directed some of the episodes, but he was only in about 7, I think, as Ernest T. And he played some other characters in there, too. And that wraps up Mayberry Moments.
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0: And here's something to think about from the late Chuck Colson. Life is a mess, and theology must be lived out in the middle of that mess.
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0: a special edition today of Bill Gaither's Homecoming Radio. We're veering away from the printed letters, the emails or the postcards or the stamps. And let's go out to the audience, shall we, Kevin?
1: Let's go out to the audience.
0: Let's go out to the audience.
1: How do we do that?
0: So we have some Q&A. What's your name and where are you from?
2: I'm Rich from Nashville.
0: Rich from Nashville.
3: Rich. Hi, Rich.
2: And I'd like to know, Bill, what's one of your most vivid memories from the early days? The early days.
4: Well, for Bill, that's about a week ago.
1: He remembers when they created fire.
5: Yeah, that was a high point. Yeah. And speaking of that, I am known in our area as the fire builder. You never come to our house without experiencing what we are hoping most of the time, recreational fire.
1: The fire department disagrees with you.
5: One time the fire department came out and said, Bill, this is not a recreational fire, okay? But I do love fires. I have so many wonderful moments. I have been blessed to have lived this long and been able to do what I discovered when I was 11 or 12 years old, turning on the radio, and I won't go to the whole thing.
1: Don't tell that cow milking story.
5: Yeah, okay.
6: Playing his teeth.
5: But hearing a quartet for the first time and hearing harmony, the importance of harmony and what harmony can do. Solos are great. Singing in unison is great. But something happens when harmony happens. And I was just in the sixth or seventh grade, and I'd have to say that was a high point in my life because I heard it on WIBC Indianapolis with a group called the Dixie Four. That led to getting books and magazines and figuring out there were more groups besides my little group, my little local group, and realizing some groups are better than other groups. And it didn't take me long to get to Atlanta and to Nashville and to Memphis and just overwhelmed with this. And when I had a chance to get up close to it, or as close as you get as a fan, I bought a ticket and realized this is all pretty amazing. Now let's fast forward to answer your question, what are the high points? In the 90s, I did that first video in 91, invited all the old folks in, and I got a close-up look at them.
6: I love that, Bill.
5: And realized that they were what I thought they were, regular human people with human flaws. But more than that, to spend 10 years on the road with Jake Hess at the ending part of his life and get to know him, go to the back of the bus and see him in those crazy jumpsuits after he got off the stage and put his wigs up on me and see his bald head. Get to know Jake. And one night when we were traveling somewhere, and he had done, you know, he'd done CBS TV, he had been an RCA Victor, he'd won Grammys and everything. And I kept talking about those days. He said, you keep talking about the good old days. Bill, these are the good old days.
6: Wow.
5: And that taught me a real lesson. We sing the song every night, but sometimes we don't believe it. We have this moment to hold in our hands and to touch as it slips through our fingers like sand. Yesterday's gone. Tomorrow may never come. But we have this moment today.
4: Yeah.
5: And today is a very special day. So when you say, what was the high point? There were so many high points. Every day was a high point. But getting to know some people that I admired so much and realize they were more than I thought they were.

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Some legendary voices there. On this Freedom edition of Bill Gaither's Homecoming Radio. From the Mark Lowry on Broadway project, here's the Gaither Vocal.

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1: The airport remains closed. I'm Pam Puso, Fox News. Saudi Arabia is keeping its main international airport in Riyadh shut down after a missile attack yesterday killed 12 people, including an American. More than 300 others were hurt. The kingdom blaming Iran-backed Houthi rebels who are threatening additional strikes. When asked about the attack, President Trump said he's considering joining Saudi military operations against the Houthis. Cleanup is underway in parts of the south after a brush with Isaias. The storm is blamed for at least 4 deaths, lots of damage, and hundreds of thousands of power outages.
2: 300,000 folks across Florida without power. You're looking at close to 500,000 across the entire country, all associated with this big storm that continues to wind down, but will have impacts here on this Sunday as all of that moisture now moving up along the East Coast. We're still looking at some flash flood warnings here early this morning across the Appalachian Mountains. You're talking about western portions of North Carolina here early this morning, but all of that rain on the move, ultimately running up into the mid-Atlantic in the Northeast. Low in flood threat for today, so you're only talking 1 to 2 inches of rain in some of these areas, but it is going to make for a soggy Sunday, a soggy commute for some areas on Monday morning. The biggest risk, again, the higher elevations. That's where you squeeze out the most moisture, but all of that rain does push up along the I-95 corridor, so D.C., Philadelphia, up to New York, Long Island, all of these areas will see a decent amount of rain.
1: Fox meteorologist Adam Klotz. Pope Leo says he'll undergo surgery in the coming days to remove a small lesion discovered on his lung. The 71-year-old American pontiff made the announcement during his Sunday blessing at the Vatican, saying doctors found the abnormality at an early stage and recommended removing it. Leo has no previously known health problems. It's unclear if the surgery will affect a planned trip next month. 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
15: We'll start off this morning with temperatures in the 60s. By afternoon, warming to 86. It will be windy with mostly sunny skies. Breezy still tonight with partly cloudy skies, a low around 67. Another warm day on Monday, a high in the upper 80s again, mostly sunny and still breezy. We'll start to see some cooler air pushing in with a cold front as we head toward Monday night, a low around 54, breezy with clear skies. Cooling down to a high of 70 for Tuesday with sunshine. Isolated rain showers expected to come in for Tuesday night, with passing clouds and a low 53. Cooling off even more for Wednesday, a high in the upper 60s, partly sunny and breezy with a chance of rain showers still. Wednesday night's forecast also includes a chance of rain showers with a low around 51 and mostly cloudy. We'll top out around 62 for Thursday, mostly cloudy with a chance of showers and storms. Thursday night, a chance of showers and storms, a low of 44, mostly cloudy with gusty winds. Friday, sunshine is back with a high of 56 and windy. I'm weatherology meteorologist Regina Cole, and that's KTIC weather on Classic Country KTIC.
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16: 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We're now broadcasting in 275 cities across America. What a great opportunity and what a privilege it is to have you listen in this morning. Thank you for a few minutes of your time. I promise we won't try to sell you anything. We're not about hustling up money. We're not trying to get you to join anything. We just want you to listen. I'm going to try to verify and identify God's plan for your life. And if I can do so, you have the privilege and the opportunity to orient and adjust to the plan. That's your choice. It's always up to you. But at least I can give you some accurate information. Not some human speculation, but accurate information from the Word of God. So it may be Saturday evening where you're listening, or it may be Sunday morning, depending on what time the show's playing in your local radio station. If this is your first time to hear the Flatline, thank you for taking time to listen. Flatline is forward line of troops, F-L-O-T. It's a military metaphor for a main line of resistance you can build in your soul by learning God's Word and living on the promises He provides in the Scripture, so that the outside sources of adversity are eliminated, and they're not eliminated, but they can be controlled so they don't turn into stress in your soul. So think about that. You can have a main line of resistance in your soul stopping the outside sources of adversity from ever becoming stress in your soul. So I assure you, it's no accident you happen to catch this show this morning. My team and I have been working diligently to increase our listening audience, and I believe that this is what's going on. We're focusing almost up to 280 radio stations, and we broadcast on 4 stations in the Philippine Islands. 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That's Rick Hughes, H-U-G-H-E-S, Ministries, plural, .org, rickhughesministries.org. I received a call recently from a dear friend who informed me that he had an accident that caused several fractured ribs.

You may be suffering where you are, and you may be going through some pain and some sort of situation that's causing suffering. So think about that. We're going to talk about suffering. And again, the flat line is a military metaphor for the forward line of troops, referring to God's problem-solving devices available to you. But they're not going to do you any good if you don't learn them and use them. So we have actually put together a book for you called Christian Problem Solving that is absolutely free. But you can't get it unless you call us at 800-831-0718, 800-831-0718, and speak slowly and distinctly if we leave a message. Or you can go to the website, rickhughesministries.org, and order it from there. Okay, now let's talk about suffering. One of those 10 problem-solving devices on the flat line of your soul is called the Faith Rest Drill. Faith Rest. And it's one of the keys for handling circumstances in your life that are causing pain and suffering. Another key problem-solving device is called Rebound. And it's also a way to get relief through suffering in your life. I want you to know there are two categories of suffering. Suffering for blessing is one of them. You may think, well, what is that? Well, we'll talk about it. Suffering for blessing. But there is also suffering for discipline. Which one of these you're experiencing is important to understand. So let's start with suffering for blessing. In Romans 5:3, and not only that, the Apostle Paul wrote, but we also glory in our tribulations, knowing that tribulation produces perseverance, and perseverance character, and character hope. So the tribulations is suffering. We glory in our suffering because we know it's producing perseverance in us and character and hope, confidence. The word hope means confidence. In Psalm 34:19 in the Old Testament, the writer wrote, many are the sufferings or the afflictions of the righteous, but the Lord delivers him out of all of them. The word used in these passages that refer to suffering are tribulations and afflictions. I like to go to the original languages. I remind you, the Bible was not written in English. Originally, it was written in Greek, Hebrew, and Aramaic. And we don't have the original letters. We have copies from the original letters, but we put that together to come up with a Bible. And you can trust it. It is the Word of God. But we like to go back to the main words that were written at the time. And the Greek word for tribulation is the word thlipsis. Thlipsis, T-H-L-I-P-S-I-S. Thlipsis. And that refers to whatever is causing pressure or a burden in your life, something that causes distress. And so he says, we glory in our tribulations and our afflictions. And then the Hebrew word for afflictions is the word ra, R-A. And that means unpleasant circumstances that cause misery or give pain. So you can expect to have tribulations and afflictions. We can expect to have some type of suffering while we reside in these human bodies in the devil's world, especially the older you get. I understand that as I've gotten older. I'm not a young man anymore. I used to be able to get up and go, and I got up and go, got up and went. But the good thing is once we leave this earthly body, well, that'll be the end of all suffering for the Christian. In Revelation 21.4, verse 4, God will wipe away every tear from their eyes, and there will be no more death, no more sorrow, no more crying, no more pain, for the former things have all passed away. That means once you die and go to heaven and get a resurrection body, you won't be saddled with a sin nature body like you have now, and you won't have that suffering any longer. So throughout all eternity, you won't be in pain. You won't be sad and have to be crying. But let's start this study with the suffering of a non-Christian. I don't know if there's any non-Christians listening to me this morning. People that aren't Christian may turn me off. But a non-Christian may experience suffering both in time and in eternity. That verse I read about no more tears, no more sorrows, only for the believer. But for the unbeliever, for the non-Christian, maybe you've heard me say bad decisions limit future options. You better remember that. Bad decisions.

0: limit future options. But without Jesus Christ, there is no hope for lasting happiness. In Romans 1:28, we find these words, "And even as they did not like to retain God in their knowledge, God gave them over to a debased mind to do those things which are not fitting." That's referring to immorality as a lifestyle of lasciviousness and lust encouraged by the trends of the world. Now, we know that Satan is the god of this world, and we know he endorses and promotes debased type thinking. In 2 Corinthians 4:4, the Bible says, "Whose mind the god of this world has blinded," that's Satan, "lest the light of the gospel of the glory of Jesus Christ, who's the image of God, should shine on them." So Satan's going to do everything he can to stop anybody from understanding the gospel. And that's the good news. That's the fact that Christ died for all of your sins, past, present, and future. No one goes to hell because they commit sins. They go to hell because they reject Christ, since he paid for all sins. God doesn't do double jeopardy. God wouldn't judge him and judge you. Your sins have been judged on the cross already. And the issue is always, what will you do with Christ? Will you believe in him and receive him as your Savior? Or will you not do so? That is the way out of the trap Satan caught you in. It is a way out. You don't have to be trapped in your sin. It's found in James 4:7. "Therefore submit to God, resist the devil, and he will flee from you." Submitting to God means that you accept what he offers, and what he offers is forgiveness and the life everlasting. He offers eternal life. He offers a new way of living, empowered by the Holy Spirit and his word. This offer is presented in 2 Corinthians 5:17. "Therefore, if anyone is in Christ, he is a new creation. Old things have passed away. Behold, all things have become new." So you can become a new person by believing in the Lord Jesus Christ and receiving him as your Savior. That doesn't mean you won't sin anymore, but that means in God's standard, you are now brought into his family. You're adopted into the family of God through faith in the Lord Jesus Christ. And God the Holy Spirit has come to live inside of you, and God's word is going to be your playbook for life. The ultimate suffering for the non-Christian is what the Bible identifies as the lake of fire. In Revelation 20, verses 11 through 14, "Then I saw a great white throne and him who sat on it, from whose face the earth and the heavens fled away, and there was found no place for them. And I saw the dead, small and great, standing before God, and the books were opened," that's plural, "and another book," that's singular, "another book was opened, which is the book of life. And the dead were judged according to their works by the things which were written in the books. And the sea gave up the dead which were in it, and death and Hades delivered up the dead which were in them. And they were judged each one according to his works." And of course, nobody's works can equal God's righteousness. "Then death and Hades were cast into the lake of fire. And this is the second death. And anyone not found written in the book of life was cast into the lake of fire." You're either going to be born twice or you're going to die twice. It's your decision. The term volitional responsibility means you have a choice. You can choose to believe in the Lord Jesus Christ and accept him as your Savior, or you can choose to reject the Lord Jesus Christ and go your own way. It's your choice. In John 3:18, "He that believeth on him is not condemned, but he that believeth not is condemned already, because he hath not believed in the name of the only begotten Son of God." The Christian can expect suffering in his daily experience, not necessarily because of discipline, but for testing and for growth. So let's make the analogy of a sports team such as football. The number one thing I hated the most in football was conditioning. When I played football for a while at the University of Alabama, Tuscaloosa, Alabama, under Paul Bear Bryant, I hated hot two-a-day August training sessions. They were brutal. We suffered, but it was for a reason, and that was to get us ready to play in the game and so we wouldn't be worn out in the third or fourth quarter. The coaches were making winners out of us, and likewise, the Christian will endure some suffering on his way to maturity. You know, God permits his children to experience hardships, heartaches, disasters in life. And the reason is so that they can grow stronger in his word and eventually share his own lasting happiness. But there is something called punitive suffering. Punitive suffering. And that's called divine discipline. It's a warning that you are messing up, that something's wrong in your life. Maybe you're a consistent speeder and you get a speeding ticket. What's God saying? Telling you to slow down. Telling you to pay the fine. It's punitive suffering. Paying the fine is self-induced misery. Our job is to confess the sin of ignoring the laws of the road and pay the fine. So punitive discipline is discipline when God has to correct you when you're out of line. But there's also undeserved suffering. And this is always for blessing. It's difficulty allowed by God that will test you and encourage the growing Christian. I could give you many illustrations of that in my own personal life, but that just bore you. However, I recognized eventually what God was trying to teach me. The one thing this type of suffering does is it brings you closer to God. Undeserved suffering means you didn't do anything wrong, but you're allowed to go through the test to bring you closer to God. As we advance in our spiritual life, we experience suffering, sometimes called preventative suffering. Preventative suffering. By allowing this, God insulates us from our own arrogance and challenges us to depend on His strength, which is the filling of the Holy Spirit, plus the dynamics of the Word of God. So essentially, we are put into situations that we cannot resolve on our own. Thus, we're forced to recognize our helplessness and rely on God's provisions. Another type of suffering we can experience to test our momentum spiritually is called people testing. And this is in the realm of personal relationships. So many times, Christians like yourself and myself, we're led away from the plan of God by romance or friendship. The worst thing is you becoming a slave to other people who influence your decision-making process. So you go through this people testing to test your momentum to see if you can stay on course, see if you can keep your direction going. In 1 Peter 4, the Bible says in verse 12, "Beloved, think it not strange concerning the fiery trials which are to try you, as though something strange has happened. But rejoice, inasmuch as you are partakers of Christ's sufferings," there it is, "so that when His glory is revealed, you will be glad also with exceeding joy." So, you're going to suffer some. Punitive suffering, undeserved suffering, preventative suffering, and suffering to test your momentum. But you know, most of us manufacture our own suffering. We created ourselves. That's a shame. Sometimes we mismanage our personal health. We don't take care of ourselves. You know, it's always a debate on what's good to eat and what's not good to eat. And every day the government tells you something, don't eat this, don't eat that, don't drink this, don't drink that. I can tell you the preacher that stands up in the pulpit and says it's a sin to do this or it's a sin to do that and then comes over to your house and eats four chickens for lunch and he's sinning. So you have to be careful about personal health. Take care of yourself. You only got one body. Don't abuse it. If you become an alcoholic or you get addicted to smoking or you get addicted to overeating, then you're not taking care of your personal health. So you mismanage your personal health and that can create a lot of suffering. But another type is mismanaging your personal responsibilities. And that has to do with paying your bills, paying your taxes, taking care of things that need to be taken care of when you have responsibilities. If you don't handle your responsibilities, you're going to suffer and you bring it about yourself. And then the third way we can manufacture our own suffering is through mismanaging our personal relationships. And that could have to do with friendship and our family, our children, our wife or our husband. You have to understand how to handle those personal relationships. Ephesians talks about that, where it talks about children, honor your father and your mother. Fathers, don't abuse your children. In other words, there's so much to learn about how to handle personal relationships as a Christian. How do we do that? We are to have the mind of Christ. We're to think like Christ thought. So the suffering that we create by not handling these types of responsibilities can be mental suffering. It can cause you to have anxiety. It can cause you to have depression. You can even become schizophrenic. But that's not how God intends for you to live. In John 10:10, the thief cometh not but to steal and to kill and to destroy. Jesus said, I'm come that they might have life and they could have it more abundantly. His plan for you is to have a wonderful life. The Greek word for abundant is periso, and it means a life full of advantage, superfluous, meaning more than enough. So the Lord Jesus Christ wants you to have an abundant life, a wonderful life. There's one final type of suffering the mature believer might face, and that's called evidence testing. Evidence testing. That's like when you go to the witness stand and someone examines your testimony. Job experienced this in the book of Job. Listen to this description in Job 1:8. And the Lord said unto Satan, Have you considered my servant Job? There are none like him in the earth, a perfect and upright man, one that fears God and turneth away from evil. The devil sought to prove that Job would not stay faithful to God if God removed all the blessings he had blessed him with. And so the blessings he wanted to take away. The evidence testing is Satan's attempt to discredit your testimony by putting you on the witness stand and cross-examining you. He instigates suffering in an attempt to turn you away from God. Our Lord Jesus Christ was cross-examined in Matthew 4. You can read about it. After 40 days of fasting in Matthew 4:1-4, Satan came and tested him in evidence testing. The minute you start to complain about how unfair you're being treated, you begin to take your eyes off of God's provisions and focus on yourself. So before we close, let's review these simple principles again. Physical suffering plays an important part in the Christian's life. Physical suffering can be physically restraint in the believer's life, or it can be a test that propels you to keep advancing spiritually. Again, physical suffering can be a physical restraint in the believer's life, or it can be a test that propels you to keep advancing spiritually. At the point of suffering, we must respond by thinking. Thinking what? Thinking Scripture. And that's what empowers a faith rest drill, standing on the promises of God. We must not react to our suffering by getting full of self-pity or bitter against God for what we're going through. And you must understand that suffering can be used by God to warn you of unconfessed sin in your life. It's His way of waking us up before we blow our own self up, self-destruct. Listen to Hebrews 12:5. And you have forgotten the exhortation which speaketh unto you as unto the children. My son, despise thou not the chastening of the Lord, nor faint when you are rebuked of him. We know if you are a child of God and you step out of line, you allow sin to permeate your life and get involved in your life, and you don't confess that sin, you don't get rid of that sin, then you're going to suffer. It's called divine discipline. God will put the hammer down. Sometimes He warns you. Sometimes He takes you out behind the woodshed to give you a little harsh discipline. And sometimes He just says, it's all over for you. It's time for you to come home. You're wasting my time. That's called the sin of the death. So we don't need to forget Hebrews 12:5. You read it. Write it down and read it. Have you forgotten the exhortation which speaketh unto you as unto children? Do not despise the chastening of the Lord, discipline of the Lord. And don't faint when you are rebuked by Him. In 1 Corinthians 10:13, the Bible tells us this: "No testing has overtaken you, but as such is common to man. Moreover, God is faithful, and he will not permit you to be tested beyond what you're able," in other words, capable of handling. "But with that testing, he will provide a way out, so that you may be able to endure it." And the principle is this, that God never, ever gives us more suffering than we can handle. So what God does not remove, he intends for us to bear, to endure, to handle, and to solve. That's the main thing, to solve it with Scripture and with God's grace. In 2 Corinthians 12, verse 9, "And he said unto me, My grace is sufficient for these, for my strength is made perfect in weakness. Most gladly, therefore, would I rather glory in my suffering, that the power of Christ may rest on me." That's Paul the Apostle after he had gone to God and asked him to remove his suffering. And God said, "No, I'm not going to take it away. My grace is sufficient to handle your suffering." And so he said, "My strength is made perfect in my weakness." So he recognized that God was not punishing him, but God was making him stronger through the suffering. And his response was, "Most gladly will I rather glory in my sufferings, in order that the power of Christ could rest on me." We must take responsibility for every decision that we make. We must never blame other people for our misery and our suffering. Our associations, our activities, our motives, all of those things can lead us into suffering. So if you're suffering today, would you take a moment to consider what I've taught you this morning? Would you consider why you're suffering? Is it punitive discipline? Is God trying to convince you to correct your course in life before you self-destruct? Or is it suffering for blessing? Is God trying to teach you something that would be a greater test to come down the road, to advance you spiritually by following Jesus Christ? There's a reason why you suffer. In 1 Peter 2:21, "For even hereunto were you called, because Christ also suffered for us, leaving us an example, that we should follow in his steps." Yes, the Lord Jesus Christ suffered on the cross. He paid the penalty for our sin. He who knew no sin was made sin for us, so that we might be made the righteousness of God by means of him. He suffered for us, and he left us an example, so that we can follow in his steps, so that we can think like he thought, so that we can live like he lived, so that we can be a reflection of Jesus Christ to those that we know and those that come in contact with us. They can see the love of Christ in us. They can see how we love them and how we reflect God's love by giving them the gospel, the good news of the Lord Jesus Christ. Well, I hope you've been listening this morning. There's several pages of notes I wanted to go over with you about suffering. Why do we suffer? If you'd like to have a copy of this message, you can always contact us at 800-831-0718, and we can get a transcript to you. 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There are several of them there. Christian Problem Solving deals with those 10 problem-solving devices that we all need to understand. So thank you for these few moments of your time. I hope you come back next week, same time, same place. Until then, this is your host, Rick Hughes, saying thank you for listening to The Floodline.
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2: Howdy, friend. Welcome to Homegrown. I'm your host, R.P. Smith. The fall work is continuing with a leisurely pace of urgency. Even though we're hiring some work done, the breakdowns of our own equipment still throw a wrench in things. And I seem to be made more aware every day of my human frailty. But taking a walk with my granddaughters at the end of what seemed to be a not very productive day was a great reminder to just keep moving forward and enjoy the present. That thought brings to mind a poem that I call Crimson Contemplation that was inspired during a ride with my daughter Hannah quite a few years back. The sumac dons its autumn color while the grass is still of green. Crimson leaves serve as a witness that changes will be seen. I'm thankful that the signal comes still well before the frost. Prepare for the coming season, there is no time to be lost. Observation of the seasons can bring pleasure or bring dread. Like the silver showing near temple upon this cowboy's head, that don't necessarily say it's winter with the changes it will bring. But you need not look too long to know it surely isn't spring. So I set about my labors as the seasons keep on turning, and try to be receptive for the lessons I'm in need of learning about my place in this creation and the reason that I'm here. Though I am a seeker, the path's not always marked real clear. Just like the ant, I will keep busy working out my task, and I wonder in his working, if the ant will ever ask about the plans the Lord is making and the meaning of it all. When the sumac changes color before the frost comes in the fall. As Caleb and I worked on changing some interior fence lines, we were having quite a time shaping a hole to hedge corner post, and I quoted a line from a poem that he was not familiar with, even though he was there when it took root. So let's revisit Ode to a Hedge Post. They set folks on edge, these posts called hedge, Osage Orange or Bodiark. It's seldom one straight, and though that ain't great, they're rock hard under the bark. They won't take a staple, harder than maple. Granite seems more the like. And if you're of the kind to fence with a plumb line, you jug with vodka you'll spike. Had Leonardo da Vinci ever built fence, he would have seemed at a loss, though. You don't just dig a well for these fence posts from hell. A grave or a trench, most the case. Your back pays the freight trying to set these posts straight, and you dread the next line that you face. How can I explain my penchant for pain and justify my continued use of these posts from Yates Center that cause others to enter charges of child abuse? When my youngest son helps me get the job done, at day's end the last one he does tamp. Many years down the road when he has taken my load, those posts will still stand like a champ. I want to make folks aware that this year's Comstock Cowboy Poetry Gathering takes place on Halloween in Comstock, Nebraska. Mark your calendar, and I'll be giving more details in future Homegrown programs. Thanks for riding along this morning on Homegrown. Hoping the Lord blesses you real good today, that He is raining on your place, and that our happy trails cross again soon. I'm R.P. Smith.
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3: A system of low pressure to our north is bringing strong and gusty winds across the region throughout the early week. Today, mostly sunny with a high of 86. South winds at 20 miles per hour, gust to 30. Tonight, skies stay partly cloudy with a low of 67. Southwest winds at 15 miles per hour, gust to 20. Monday, mostly sunny, with a high of 87. South-southwest winds at 15 miles per hour, gust to 25. A cold front rolls across the area on Tuesday, bringing sunshine and a high of 70. North winds at 10 miles per hour, gust to 20. Wednesday, scattered rain showers. Partly sunny with a high of 66. Northeast winds at 15 miles per hour, gust to 20. Showers and storms through the late week. I'm weatherology meteorologist Bella Pittman, and that's KTIC weather on Classic Country KTIC.
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2: Possible escalation. I'm Paul Stevens, Fox News. President Trump now says the U.S. could join Saudi Arabia in launching strikes against the Iran-backed Houthi rebels following a missile attack on an airport in the Saudi capital over the weekend that killed at least 12 people.
3: President Trump says he'll be speaking with Saudi's Crown Prince Mohammed bin Salman, calling the attack on Riyadh's King Khalid Airport unacceptable. Saudi officials say the victims were of different nationalities, including four Saudi citizens and one American. Secretary of State Marco Rubio confirming the American casualties, saying these reprehensible attacks demonstrate a blatant disregard for innocent civilian life. They must stop now. The Houthis have ramped up their attacks on Saudi airports in the last week, forcing several airlines to cancel some of their flights in and out of the country.
2: Fox's Madeline Rivera in D.C. The Houthis have also been trying to disrupt shipping through the Red Sea, a critical route for Saudi oil exports. At least four people confirmed dead in the Gulf Coast after Hurricane Isaias moved through the region over the weekend. Fox's Jonathan Seri in Pensacola, Florida.
4: President Trump has approved emergency declarations in Alabama, Florida, and Georgia as this region restores power and cleans up the mess from all of the downed trees blocking roads and falling on buildings. Fallen trees are blamed for at least three storm-related deaths in Florida and Alabama. Two victims killed in their homes, a third in a motor vehicle, and a fourth death involved a man here in the Pensacola area. He was trying to power his home. He was running a generator in his garage, and he was overcome by carbon monoxide.
2: Meantime, much of the region still facing a flash flood threat from heavy rains still in the area. More than 300,000 people said to be without power at this moment in Florida. 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
6: That heat's going to be out there for one more day.
5: Temperatures being 30 degrees above average.
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7: A system of low pressure to our north is bringing strong and gusty winds across the region throughout the early week. Today, mostly sunny with a high of 86. South winds at 20 miles per hour, gust to 30. Tonight, skies stay partly cloudy with a low of 67. Southwest winds at 15 miles per hour, gust to 20. Monday, mostly sunny, with a high of 87. South-southwest winds at 15 miles per hour, gust to 25. A cold front rolls across the area on Tuesday, bringing sunshine and a high of 70. North winds at 10 miles per hour, gust to 20. Wednesday, scattered rain showers. Partly sunny with a high of 66. Northeast winds at 15 miles per hour, gust to 20. Showers and storms through the late week. I'm weatherology meteorologist Bella Pittman, and that's KTIC weather on Classic Country, KTIC.
8: Welcome to Music and the Spoken Word with the Tabernacle Choir and Orchestra at Temple Square. Conducting today's program is Mac Wilberg. with organist Brian Mathias and Andrew Unsworth, and the spoken word by Derek.

A young boy was diagnosed with an illness for which there was no cure. One evening, he quietly said to his mother, "I have an unsolvable problem." His mother, demonstrating rock-solid faith, replied, "There is no such thing as an unsolvable problem. Is anything too hard for the Lord?" We've each felt the worry of an unsolvable problem. But as this young mother testified, with the Lord on our side, there is no such thing. Now, that doesn't mean every problem will be resolved as we hope or when we desire. But it does mean that as we turn to the Lord and place our burdens upon Him, we can, in His timing and in His loving way, find peace and answers even to our most vexing challenges. The Lord has told us that His ways are higher than ours, and that as we trust Him, submitting our desires and hopes to His will, He will direct our paths. Choosing to follow the Lord's path will lead us where we need to go, and through what we need to experience, so that we can grow, learn, and prepare to return home to Him. Perhaps one key to submitting our will to the Lord's is to focus our faith first on Him rather than on the outcome. When we overly focus on the outcome we desire, we risk missing the evidence of the Lord's active power in our lives. But when our focus is centered on Him rather than our own desires, we open ourselves to receive His very best blessings, even when they come differently than we had hoped. In this way, His way, there truly is no such thing as an unsolvable problem. Every problem ultimately finds its answer in Jesus Christ. Fear? He is the Prince of Peace. Emptiness? He is the bread of life and the living water. Lost? He is the way and the good shepherd. Injustice, mistakes, even death? He is the righteous judge, the redeemer, the resurrection, and the life. Yes, when we turn to the Lord, we find that every problem ultimately has a perfect solution, and it is found in Him.

Please join us next time for Music and the Spoken Word. Until we meet again, may peace be with you this day and always.

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1: Good morning and welcome to Walk in the Light. 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Well, today on Walk in the Light, we're going to be sharing a message that Pastor Aaron was preaching on called Living the Life of Another. So let's go ahead and join Aaron now.
2: We're going to go into the second teaching on the cross. It's called Living the Life of Another. It's in our series called The Cross, message number 2. The cross must be central to everything we do. The cross has to be the most essential doctrine in the Bible. As sure as there's a cross behind me, there's a cross in your Bible. Jesus went to a cross, you guys. It's got to make sense to us. It's not just a place where he died 2,000 years ago. This is absolutely the doctrine of the Bible. They said in Corinthians, we preach Jesus Christ and him crucified. And there was a mystery in that, and there's a revelation in that that you guys need to understand, okay? Paul said, I am crucified with Christ. Nevertheless, I live, yet not I. So it wasn't just a wooden pole that killed Jesus back in the day, that he died upon a cross. There was an absolute reason that is spiritual for you today to understand why it was a cross, why Roman crucifixion, why? Because we go back there, and the scriptures tell us in the book of Romans, and we're going to get into that. So everything about the cross is important in Christianity. Because when God looks down, he sees nothing but Christ. When God looks down at us, he looks at the church. He sees this is either a Jesus church. These people are walking in the cross and the power of the resurrection. These are new creations. They're born again. But I'm going to explain what all these terms kind of mean today. So we are teaching. And the cross is there really to rid us of everything that's not like Jesus. That's the purpose of the cross. It's there to get all that stuff out today. It's to purge us. And that's what does the blood do? The blood is the cleansing agent. Amen. What can wash away my sins? Nothing but the blood of Jesus. So the cross is the thing that brought death to Jesus. Did it not? The blood that ran down that pole is what cleanses whatever comes to that cross. And it's as good as it works today, just as good as it did on that day. And you need to see it today. So we have the agent of the cross very much, and it needs to be in your theology today. It needs to work effectually. And let's go to the Word of God. Ephesians chapter 2. And you, everybody say you, hath he quickened who were dead in trespasses and sins. If you're born again, if you've been made alive today, then God did a work in you. You didn't come to Christ. Christ came to you. Amen. And you hath he quickened who were dead. You were a dead loss. You weren't climbing your way out somehow. He came and found you. You were drowning. Jesus is the life preserver. You're drowning, going under. He reaches down and picks you and pulls you up out of the mire and the clay, out of the lake of sin, and pulls you out, you guys. Do you realize that? Who were dead. That's total depravity, Bible. Dead in trespasses and sins. We're going to go to verse number 6. And hath, everybody say this, hath raised us up together. Has raised us up together and made us, notice he made us sit together in heavenly places in Christ Jesus. So who did all this? Jesus did this. Now jump down to 10 if you're in the book of Ephesians. For we are his workmanship, created in Christ Jesus unto good works, which God hath before ordained that we should walk in them. I'm just setting the tone. Now to the book of Romans 5:10. This is going to tell you a lot. Let's read it together. For if when we were enemies, everybody say, I was an enemy of God, we were reconciled by the death. I'm teaching you guys something. I want you guys to know it. Why do we have to recognize the death? Why in communion do we recognize the death of Jesus? It's so important. Okay? We were reconciled to God by the death of his son. Much more, everybody say much more, being reconciled, we shall be saved by his life. So death works with life. When I said it last week in the teaching, there has to be a death before there can be a resurrection. Amen? Jesus is the pattern. Verse 17, for if by one man's offense death reigned by one, much more they which receive abundance of grace and of the gift of righteousness shall reign in life by one Jesus Christ. How many of you want a reigning life? Let's just go back and lay the framework. This was the purpose of creation. Had Adam obeyed God, his eyes would have been open to the value of the tree of life. If he would have just gone and eaten the right tree, his eyes would have been open, and guess what? He would have been transformed into the purpose and will of God. That was the plan for Adam. Then by continually eating the tree of life, which represented Christ, he would have been conformed into the purpose of God and done what God would have intended Adam to do. Instead, Adam was found hiding, right, after sin, and he was broken away from the fellowship and told that he couldn't go into the garden again. He was barred from the garden. Remember that? A few weeks ago, we taught on that. Yet in spite of Adam's fall, God has made provision that Christ might become the continuing tree of life. So Jesus steps back into time and eternity to offer a way for you to eat of the tree of life again, and he becomes that tree of life to you through the cross. Do you realize that that's what was going on? This is fulfilling God's plan. So God steps into human history and makes this way. God never planned the fall. You guys need to know that. Many insist that he did, but he didn't. If he did, then God's responsible for sin. And that doesn't work in theology. God, being who he is, knew that man would fall. Lucifer fell. Man fell. So we have this. In Revelation 13:8, it says this. The Lamb slain, and then it gives evidence from the foundation of the world. God had in the mind, this is found in the book of Revelation, that even way before the earth began, he saw the fall, and God had a plan to redeem it. And the redemption plan was a lamb. The plan and purpose of God through the ages was a straight line, you guys. One, there it goes, a straight line. But the fall broke it. Redemption bridges the gap created by the fall and put man in the form of a new creation on the high road to fulfilling God's purpose for your life. So God is sharing his life and is being displayed to the universe through his new creations, and you are all his new creations. Do you guys realize that's the goal? That you're supposed to show the world, Jake, all about Jesus Christ by you being alive and well and being filled with the Holy Ghost. Did you know that? You're supposed to be a living witness, a testimony of God, Ryan, so that everybody knows Jesus and Jesus is alive through you. That's your goal. Amen. Every single one of us. So through redemption, man is once more on the highway to heaven where he can realize God's purpose for his life. So what we've been teaching on is so important. God uses the blood and he uses the cross to bring you back into this life. If you don't understand the blood and the cross, you're going to not figure out Christianity. You're going to stumble and you're going to fall for a lot of other things. You need to know this. By the cross, here's number two in green. By the cross, he cuts loose from our old nature, our old natural resources. What does the cross do? It cuts away everything and brings to death everything. The cross is a crucifier. It's the great thing that mortified Jesus Christ. It nailed him there. It killed him. They found no better way to bring mortification to the flesh than the Romans through crucifixion. They were good at it. They studied all the medieval times. They're like, how can we really put the hurt on a man? They chose crucifixion. But God knew that. And he's saying, by the cross is going to cut away everything of the old nature, the soulish man, and the fall of Adam, right? In us, you guys know you have a sin nature. Every single one of you guys that wrestles and struggles with the flesh, which is the sin nature, the old man, the cross God's going to use today to show you that he wants that thing nailed here and kept there and dead here and buried there in the tomb and buried there. Okay, I'm going to do the baptism. And so the old person goes down under the water and comes back up in the newness of life. Again, we need the death. Can I get an amen? The burial, right, of the old man and the old nature and the shame and the guilt that went with it. And he needs to come out as the new man so we can walk in resurrection life. I'm teaching on living in the new man today. Amen? You got to understand that if he never died and if he never went to the tomb by faith, you're still lost, okay? So you can teach the resurrection all day long and it has no power. And that's kind of where we're at in certain places. So the cross is necessary to be preached. So why? That we may live the life of another, so that you can live the resurrection life. Except a corn of wheat falls into the ground, it remains alone. But if it die, it brings forth much fruit. There has to be a death. Jesus had to die. Guess what? You put your faith, there has to be a death in the old man. Allie has to die. Sarah's got to die. Joe's got to die. But if they die, they can bring forth much fruit. Amen? From God's standpoint, man has had the divine life ever since he was born again. Now, we discount what happens in the new birth all the time. Salvation's the greatest miracle of all. Salvation is the greatest miracle of all time, that you could take a dead man, dead in trespasses and sins, and pull him up out of that and save him and put the grace of God inside of him, the divine nature inside of him, and the value of the blood comes in to touch him and to change him. And now he comes into union with the death of the Lord Jesus Christ. On your birthday, when you got born again, think about the words, born again. You had a new life, right? If you're born again, you have a new life. See, we use these terms so much, we forget what they mean. You died. You died, and now you're alive again. You're a born again, Adrian. And you're putting faith in the fact that your death aligns with what Jesus did at Calvary at the cross. So your deliverance, was it paid for in full or partial when you got born again? Jesus paid it all. You didn't get a little bit of salvation that day, and the rest you're going to work out the rest of your life. You got it all that day. You got everything. You just don't realize it. You just have no clue about it. Why? Because we don't know. We don't have knowledge. We don't understand the Word of God. You haven't been discipled. You don't understand all these things. And so we're not walking in the fullness, in the measure and stature and fullness of Christ. Because we just came out. We were following dumb idols a second ago, right? The Gentiles following our lusts and dumb idols. Then we get born again and we just look, but this thing's not working for me yet. Well, how many of you guys have been discipled to where you understand, dear God, what this theology is actually teaching? Jesus, when he said it is finished, it was finished. The death, burial, resurrection was accomplished, you guys. Your deliverances were accomplished in that. Amen. They're all in the cross and in the power of the cross. They're all in the power of grace that you come for. Amen. But you come at different times for greater depths. As God reveals by the Holy Spirit the things that you need. And it has to come as a revelation. We are now cut off from the old source. The chains have been broken another way. Romans chapter 6 is applied. I'm not under the dominion of sin anymore when I come to Jesus Christ. Can I get an amen? I have been justified just as if I never sinned. Do you believe that or not? Say amen. Sanctification is both instantaneous and progressive. That means I have sanctification right now. I have redemption. I have wisdom. I have righteousness all in Christ. But a lot of us, we're just born again. We've got a passy in our mouth. That's me and you and everybody else. And now we're, give me some sincere milk. Babies need some more milk. Amen. So we get the bottle in. And we grow up a little more. We start to get the bigger foods. We get some Cheerios and some everything else in there. Amen. And now, you guys, we're gaining. What are we going? We're gaining knowledge, aren't we? We're growing. We're growing. We're living. You guys, you get it? And then one day, like two nights ago, I got this wonderful steak at the Texas Roadhouse. And guess what? I could just chomp on that thing and throw the thing down. Amen? Because I've gotten to full age where I can eat some meat. And so everything is discipleship. Everything needs to be discipleship. We need to grow them up so that Aaliyah knows everything. But not just knowing, she must know the person of. But she must know how to reckon and yield, and she must understand the power and revelation of the cross. Amen. So what does the cross do? It cuts off the old man. What did Jesus do? He nailed old Adam. He came into humanity. He had a body. That was human. He's fully God and fully man. He took man, old Adam, to the cross. and he nailed him there and put down the soulish nature, mind, will, and emotions. He nailed them there. Now, if you're still falling back into sin, you've never learned the power of this life and the revelation of the cross to keep yourself dead indeed unto sin, but alive unto God by reckoning, look at the top of this page, by yielding, by abiding, by walking in the Holy Ghost, by exchanging your carnal mind for a body and for a transformed mind, leading a pure body by the tree of life. Eating of the tree, hallelujah. Abiding in the vine, hallelujah. That's what you need to learn. That's what you need the hope of to understand, is reckoning, yielding, abiding, walking, exchanging, transformed minds, hallelujah. Go to the book of Romans. I want you guys to have a Bible and get into your Bible. Can I get an amen? Here's your word for the day. 16 verses, can you handle it? Somebody say amen. Romans 8, 1. Let's read it together. There is therefore now. Now, I would say 100% of baby Christians don't know this. They don't know what it means. It's just words on a page. So I'm going to ask the youth, do you know this? Do you understand this? And then I'm going to ask everybody with false teeth in here, do you understand this? Okay, good. But listen to me. There is therefore now no condemnation to them which are in Christ Jesus. You're not condemned. You're justified. You're sanctified. Who walk not after the flesh. This is about walking in the flesh or walking in the spirit. Your greatest opponent is not the devil. He's been beat to a pulp at the cross. He's still an opponent, but he's no match for God or the people of God. But you still have the sin nature, which is the flesh, okay? For the law of the spirit of life, listen, life, maybe say life, hallelujah. In Christ Jesus has made me free from the law of sin and death, hallelujah. For what the law could not do, in that it was weak through the flesh, God sending his own son in the likeness of sinful flesh for sin, condemned sin in the flesh. He put sin down in the flesh at the cross, that the righteousness of the law was fulfilled in us, because he kept the law, who walk not after the flesh, but after the spirit. Verse 5, for they that are after the flesh do mind the things of the flesh. You've got a whole laundry list, 17 works of the flesh, adultery, fornication, drunkenness, all these things, you guys, idolatry, that's the flesh, that's in you. 6, for to be carnally minded is death, but to be spiritually minded is life and peace. Why? Because the carnal mind is enmity, or an enemy against God, for it's not subject to the law of God, it's going its own way, neither indeed can be. So then, they that are in the flesh cannot please God. So when you're walking in the flesh every day in a carnal mind, and you're thinking the thoughts, and you're warring with the world, and you're giving yourself over to the world and the thoughts, you cannot please God. I didn't say it. It's verse 8. Number 9. But you're not in the flesh, but in the spirit, if so be that the spirit of God dwells in you. You guys don't have to live in that life anymore. The spirit of God is there to make you free from that life. Amen. That old nature that you were pulled out of. Hallelujah. Now, if any man have not the spirit of Christ, he's none of his. And if Christ be in you, the body is dead. What is that saying? Theology means that you brought yourself into identification with his death, and your death means that you're dead too. The body of sin can't, because my God, I'm growing in God. I'm walking in the spirit, and that spirit is crucifying the old man in me. Now I'm following grace instead of law. The wages of sin is death, but the grace of God leads us to life. Okay, but if the spirit of him that raised up Jesus from the dead, verse 11, dwell in you, that's the Holy Ghost. He that raised up Christ from the dead shall also quicken your mortal bodies by his spirit that dwells, where's it dwelling? In you. Christ in you, guys. Therefore, brethren, we're not debtors not to walk in the flesh or to live after the flesh. For if you live after the flesh, this is for Christians, you shall die. Dear God, help us. But if you through the Spirit, now watch this, here's the activation. If you through the Spirit, this is the only way, do mortify. That word mortify is just like crucify. You walking in the Spirit mortify the deeds of the body. If you do that, you shall live. You shall live. For as many as are led by the Spirit of God, you guys, they're the sons of God. It's the people that are walking in the Spirit, walking in victory. They're walking in hope, you guys. And they're always reckoning themselves, you guys. yielding to the power of the Spirit in their life, walking in the Spirit, so that they don't use their carnal mind or their imaginations. We talked about that. We're teaching people to prophesy by, this is what we're teaching them to do. Whatever comes into your mind through your imagination, walk up to Sister Tina and speak that out as from the Lord. You guys, that's not prophecy. Prophecy came through the Holy Spirit as God spoke to men. Amen? It's very, very, very simplistic. You just break it down with one scripture. It has nothing to do with Joy walking up to me and having a word. That word better be given by the Holy Ghost. It cannot come out of your imagination. You teach 20 million people to do that, you've got a mess on your hands. As many as are led by the Spirit, they're the sons of God, for you have not received the spirit of bondage again to fear, but you have received the spirit of adoption. You're a son of God. Hallelujah. You cry, Abba, Father, and the Spirit itself bears witness with our spirit that we are the children of God. And you know if you've been born again, amen. You know the Spirit of God has come richly into your life. You know that He reveals Himself, hallelujah, to you. Hallelujah. You know that you have a cry to the Father that, my God, He's the King. Don't let anybody say to you, yeah, you're saved because you prayed this little prayer. I prayed that prayer 14 times. Nothing happened. But the night I got born again, the Spirit itself bears witness with my spirit that I was a child of the King. When I got up off my feet that time, my God, hallelujah. I tell you what, the colors were different in the room. The trees outside were green. Amen. The grass was green. I could tell there was something different, and the weight of my sin was gone. And guess what? If I heard somebody cuss, it was a gut punch to my, it's like, what is that? Hallelujah. I didn't touch alcohol ever again in my life, you guys. It was just, there was some instantaneous chain breaking stuff that broke off in that moment. Can I get an amen? Let's do number 5. Now we are to live, this is the body of Christ, and move by the life resources of another. Back to the tree of life. Redemption has brought us back into this life source. We have a life source. Paul says this, I am crucified. Again, using the terminology of the cross. Why in the world? Because it's so vitally important. I am crucified with Christ. Nevertheless, I'm alive. Galatians 2:20. Ryan, pick this up. Dead men, alive. Dead men walking, but now they've come alive. If a man is dead and is still alive, then he is living by the life of another. Do you get this? Living by the life of another. Who am I living by the life of right now, guys? Jesus Christ alive in me as I reckon myself dead indeed unto sin. As I walk in the Holy Ghost, amen. I overcome everything that comes against me. We died with Him at Calvary. Is that true or not? Do you identify with that? There was a death to Tony Maxey. The old man died. You have to know this. And you have to go there many times. But we were raised with Him in His resurrection. Do you believe that? So death, everybody say death. And resurrection. Hallelujah. We must see that we are like a branch that has been detached, and then we become reattached, and then we've been grafted into Him. God took a dead branch, stuck it onto this tree, stuck it right into the power source, and we're alive again as long as we're in that power source. Amen? And anytime something comes against you and me that's of the old nature, that's of the flesh, what do? We bring it to the cross. Where what happens? The old man dies. The soul is cut down. Amen? It repudiates everything that's not like Jesus. And it does it all the time. And 1 John says, if we sin, you guys, we have an advocate with the Father. And He cleanses us from all unrighteousness. Okay? Thank you, Jesus. Amen for that. So it cuts us off from everything unlike Him. That's what the cross does for you today. So we're united with Him in His death and also in His resurrection. Now in Romans 5:10, we looked at a word called much more. For if when we were enemies, we were reconciled to God by His death of His Son, much more being reconciled, we shall be saved. Here's what that word means. It means we shall be daily delivered. Everybody say daily delivered from the dominion of sin. You don't need to hire a special guru to pray over you 17 prayers that start your day and end your day. You need to walk in the Holy Ghost. Can I get an amen? You need to be daily delivered. Much more, the power of grace in union life with Jesus Christ, reckoning yourself to be dead, hallelujah, unto the old man, but alive unto God, will free you because God will send you grace in that moment to break the back of whatever temptation that comes your way. Trust me, I've tried it 1,000 times. It works. Hallelujah. The Christian life is not a changed life. It's an exchanged life, you guys. It's a union in resurrection. He's alive, and then I'm alive. And look what he says here at the bottom. I live, yet not I. That word is ego. Now, I've got a lot of ego problems. Tons. And this messes with me and my theology. Because ego is who you are outside of Christ. It's the old man. It's the cocky, arrogant, whatever you are. Maybe you're not that. Maybe you're something. There's 16 different personality types, and they're all in this room. But it's the ego. It's every single one of you. Did you know that? It says, I'm alive, but yet not. That word I is ego. Ego can't live here, Joy. Where did ego go? Dead. The old man went under. He was crucified. Know you not that as many as are dead, if you be planted with him together in his death, you should also be in the likeness of his resurrection. Don't you guys know that Romans chapter 6 says, don't you know this? Don't you know this? Don't you know this? What really happened at the cross? Don't you know this? Paul is screaming out to the Roman church. Don't you understand really what's happened here? Your deliverance, your salvation, your justification, your wisdom, it was paid in full at the cross. Hallelujah. On the day. Hallelujah.

0: 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And we would just like to share some details about the upcoming Nebraska Christian Women's Conference, which will be next month, and that's Saturday, November 14th. 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
2: Recovery mode in the South. I'm Pam Puso, Fox News. President Trump has approved emergency declarations for three states in the aftermath of what was Hurricane Isaias. Fox's Jonathan Seri is in Pensacola, Florida.
3: Georgia, Alabama, and Florida cleaning up after this massive storm toppled trees onto houses, including this live oak that came crashing down on the home of Daryl Wellens.
4: The wind here was just like a freight train or a locomotive. It was so loud.
3: Fallen trees are blamed for at least three storm-related deaths in Florida and Alabama. Two victims killed in their homes, a third in a motor vehicle, and a fourth death involved a man here in Pensacola. He was trying to power his house, running a generator in his garage. He succumbed to carbon monoxide.
2: Hundreds of thousands of people still without power. Heavy rain is now heading to the northeast. Saudi Arabia is keeping its main international airport in Riyadh shut down after a missile attack yesterday killed 12 people, including an American. The kingdom blames Iran-backed Houthi rebels who were threatening additional strikes. When asked about the attack, President Trump said he's considering joining Saudi military operations against the Houthis. Police have arrested a suspected gunman who allegedly targeted Philadelphia officers early yesterday morning, killing one of them, a 40-year-old father of two.
5: Authorities say 35-year-old Eric Lewis opened fire on them early Saturday morning. Officer Shane Sieber was shot three times. He died at the hospital. The other officer was shot 12 times. He remains hospitalized. Officials say Lewis fired at nearly a dozen other officers. None were hit. He was captured after climbing up a tree.
2: Fox's Chanley Painter. Lewis faces numerous charges. 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
9: We're a mile north of Beamer here, and looks like we got about 90 hundreds.
10: The left lane going south on Highway 9 out of Pender is blocked. We had some weather move through, and start time is going to be delayed about a half hour.
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16: A system of low pressure to our north is bringing strong and gusty winds across the region throughout the early week. Today, mostly sunny with a high of 86. South winds at 20 miles per hour, gust to 30. Tonight, skies stay partly cloudy with a low of 67. Southwest winds at 15 miles per hour, gust to 20. Monday, mostly sunny, with a high of 87. South-southwest winds at 15 miles per hour, gust to 25. A cold front rolls across the area on Tuesday, bringing sunshine and a high of 70. North winds at 10 miles per hour, gust to 20. Wednesday, scattered rain showers. Partly sunny with a high of 66. Northeast winds at 15 miles per hour, gust to 20. Showers and storms through the late week. I'm weatherology meteorologist Bella Pittman, and that's KTIC weather on Classic Country KTIC.
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1: I'm Paul Stevens. President Trump now says he's considering joining strikes against the Houthis after an American citizen was among 12 people killed in a Saturday airport attack in Saudi Arabia.
2: Secretary of State Marco Rubio confirming the American casualties, saying these reprehensible attacks demonstrate a blatant disregard for innocent civilian life. They must stop now.
1: Vox's Madeline Rivera. 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
3: Cleanup efforts are still underway as powerful Hurricane Isaias made landfall just a few days ago as a powerful Category 2 storm. Winds over 100 miles per hour. We still have nearly a half a million folks without power right along the Gulf Coast.
1: 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In Gulf Shores, Alabama, at least four deaths have been connected to that storm. 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
11: A system of low pressure to our north is bringing strong and gusty winds across the region throughout the early week. Today, mostly sunny, with a high of 86. South winds at 20 miles per hour, gust to 30. Tonight, skies stay partly cloudy with a low of 67. Southwest winds at 15 miles per hour, gust to 20. Monday, mostly sunny with a high of 87. South-southwest winds at 15 miles per hour, gust to 25. A cold front rolls across the area on Tuesday, bringing sunshine and a high of 70. North winds at 10 miles per hour, gust to 20. Wednesday, scattered rain showers. Partly sunny with a high of 66. Northeast winds at 15 miles per hour, gust to 20. Showers and storms through the late week. I'm weatherology meteorologist Bella Pittman, and that's KTIC weather on Classic Country KTIC.
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1: I have a recurring nightmare of showing up at an event in the wrong clothes. It probably traces back to an experience I had in the military when I was in basic training. I'd left the barracks without my hat, without my cover, as we called it, breaking one of the most basic rules of military decorum: never go outside without your cover. Now, why is that a rule? You might ask if you've never been in the military. And if you did ask it, you'd be sorry, because that's another rule. Don't ask dumb questions. Just put your hat on. So I was returning to the barracks without my cover, wishing I were invisible, and a drill sergeant spots me out of uniform. Basic, where's your cover? I left it in my room, sir. So he orders me to hold my left hand on my head and double time, run back, all while sounding off my shame. I wish I had my cover. I wish I had my cover. Which, of course, attracted every other drill sergeant in the vicinity, each of whom went out of their way to stop and chew my butt and have me drop and give them 20 push-ups just for good measure. I didn't forget my cover after that. But also, to this day, I have this inexplicable fear of showing up somewhere underdressed. Some people, I suppose, have the opposite fear of showing up overdressed. And some people don't care how they're dressed. And what they wear shows it. Because clothing makes a statement. Which is why my wife and daughter often tell me, "You're not wearing that, are you?" See, clothing communicates. Who are you? Are you a person of consequence? Or just someone who likes to be comfy? Are you a conformist or a nonconformist? A rebel or a rule follower? We can tell by your clothing. And we can usually tell what kind of rebel someone is trying to be. Because even the rebels ask, "What should I wear?" to let other rebels know that I am one of them. If you think about it, we're all wearing some kind of uniform, aren't we? Even if it's only for an army of one. And shame on you if you're out of uniform. But props to you, respect, if you look like us. Because underneath the uniform, that's the deeper concern. Where do I belong? To whom do I belong? Who am I? What am I? We use clothing to try to answer these questions. To stand out, to blend in, to distinguish ourselves, protect ourselves. That's why concentration camp prisoners were stripped of their clothing. Because without cover, what are we? We're all the same. 100 or so pounds of soft flesh exposed to harsh elements and staring eyes, vulnerable, embarrassed, ashamed. The Bible gives us an account of the origin of human shame and how clothing has come to cover our shame. Shame is different than guilt. Guilt is feeling bad about what one has done. Shame is feeling bad about oneself. Guilt makes you wish you had acted differently. Shame makes you want to be someone different, or to be invisible, or to not be at all. And shame from its beginning has been stitched into our clothing. In the Bible, we're told that our first parents, Adam and Eve, in the beginning, were naked and unashamed. They were safe, secure, completely unselfconscious, with nothing to hide. They were so caught up in walking with God and caring for God's creation and for the person in front of them and the story God was writing for them, they didn't even realize they had no clothes. But everything changed when they tried to become something different, something more. When they decided that they didn't like who they were, that they were just creatures, malleable clay figures God had shaped and filled with life and adopted as a son and a daughter of God, the serpent convinced them that they could do better, that they should become like gods, like deified emperors. They took their eyes off God and his creation and the neighbor in front of them to stare at their own reflections. Now, what these self-crowned emperors saw in the mirror was flattering at first, but then it started to sag a little. They could see how unsuited they were to act as gods. Their soft, fleshy bodies couldn't hold up under the pressure, so they covered up instead with fig leaves, trying to be something else, or maybe just be invisible. And for us, their children, the coverings have become more elaborate, synthetic poly blends and such. And it goes beyond clothing for us. Anything can be a cover, a job title, social group, a gender change, or membership in a distinct religious denomination. Fig leaves, all the same. But under the covers, we humans still didn't like who we were. And we wished we could be something different. For the dominant social group in the days of Jesus of Nazareth, the fig leaves they had stitched together were denominational membership and religious ritual. And this very religious group of people hated Jesus because he exposed their shame. He exposed how they liked to walk around in long robes to show that they were something special. He said, "These leaders do what they do to be seen by others." They had long tassels on their garments to show how religious they were, and leather jewelry they wore called phylacteries with Bible verses written inside to signal their virtues. And Jesus called them out, not just to shame them, but to offer them the cover of real honor and true belonging that they didn't even know they were wishing for. Jesus was speaking as the Son of God, the Creator, become human in the flesh to fulfill God's promises, to clothe his people, to cover their shame with garments of salvation and a robe of righteousness as foretold by the prophet. But the religious leaders preferred their fig leaves. And to protect themselves, they were plotting to have Jesus killed. So to warn them, Jesus told them a story. A symbolic story, a parable. Jesus spoke to them, saying, "The kingdom of heaven, the rule and reign of God, has become like a certain king who made a wedding feast for his son.

come to the wedding feast. But those invited paid them no attention and went off, one to his farm, another to his business, while the rest seized the king's servants, insulted them, and killed them. The king was angry, and he sent his troops and destroyed those murderers and burned their city. Then the king says to his servants, "The wedding feast is ready, but those invited were not worthy. Go, therefore, to the main roads, and all whom you find, call them to the wedding feast." The servants went out to the main roads and gathered all whom they found, both bad and good, and the wedding hall was filled with guests. Then the king came to see his guests, and he saw a person there who had not put on a wedding garment. The king says to him, "Friend, how did you come in here without a wedding garment?" But the man was silent. And the king said to the attendants, "Bind him hand and foot and cast him into the outer darkness, where there will be weeping and grinding of teeth. For many are called, but few are chosen." The parable is recorded in the Gospel of Matthew, chapter 22. Honestly, I don't like it. It's probably my least favorite of all the stories that Jesus told. The king is supposed to represent God, right? So I would hope that this king would be more welcoming. Why couldn't he just say to the guy, "Friend, what happened? Did the dry cleaner lose your suit? Your luggage got lost in baggage claim? No worries, here, have one of my robes, I've got plenty." Jesus could have told the story that way. He had told other stories like that. For example, his story about the prodigal son who dishonored his father, left home, squandered his cash, then crawls back home, humiliated and ashamed, and his father, who represents God, his father becomes the cover the son hadn't even wished for. His father runs out to meet him, puts his best robe on him, and throws him a party. Now that's a story. And Jesus told it. But this story Jesus tells about the wedding feast is told for a different purpose. It's like that story of The Emperor's New Clothes by Hans Christian Andersen. Long ago there lived an emperor who never went anywhere except to show off his new clothes. He had a different suit for every hour of the day. Two tailors came to the emperor. They promised to make him the most distinguished suit ever. The emperor was delighted, but the tailors explained that it was such sophisticated cloth that it could not be seen by anyone who was unfit for his station, or else intolerably stupid. In fact, the clothes could only be seen by those who were very, very clever. So they prepared the emperor's suit. And the royal officers and ministers came to see it being stitched together, and they realized that they couldn't see the cloth. But they were too ashamed to admit it. They didn't want to lose their jobs. So also for the emperor, he didn't want to admit that he couldn't see it either. Nor did all the people who came to see him when the lords of the bedchamber paraded the emperor in the train of his new clothes through the city, until a small child spoke up, "But he hasn't got on anything at all." And the whisper started to spread. Soon everyone was saying it. "He hasn't got on anything at all." And the emperor's flesh crept, for it seemed to him they were right. "But all the same," he thought, "the procession has started and must go on." And the lords of his bedchamber held their heads higher and took even greater trouble to hold up the train, which wasn't there at all. So also, Jesus' story is a warning of how easily we can fool ourselves, a warning for all of us who are trying to keep up this procession and hide behind fig leaves. In the case of the religious leaders of Jesus' day, they had stitched together a suit of special rituals and sophisticated code language and virtue signaling to impress each other, to those in their in-group. But before God, they were wearing nothing at all. Jesus could see right through it, and he was trying to help them see. But they refused. And they did worse than just hold their heads higher and march on. They arrested Jesus, had him stripped naked, hung to die on a cross while his torturers gambled to divvy up his clothing.

Jesus was willing to endure this, to die and to rise from the dead to cover them, to cover us. But their wish was to dishonor Jesus and strip him of his kingdom. And you can't get away with that. The Father was angry. The King. And Jesus' story is, in some sense, like God, because God eventually did send troops to destroy those murderers and burn their city. The Roman army came and literally burned Jerusalem in 70 AD, about 40 years after Jesus told this story. Also, the King in the parable is like God because God has sent out his servants to invite us all. Good, bad, indifferent, everyone is invited to the party to honor God's Son. That's why we do this program every week. We're getting the invitation out because God wants his wedding hall filled. We're waiting for the day when the King returns to see the guests. That is, to judge the world and raise the dead and renew all things. We're still in this story, and as long as we are, we need this parable. We need its warning. Don't be like the guy who got caught in the clothes that were no cover at all. Of course, we're not talking about literal clothing. Remember, clothing says something. Clothing communicates our values and our loyalties. Clothing says something about what shames us. But God sees through fig leaves. God sees us as we are, ashamed and trying to hide from him. The warning of the parable is not that God's going to kick you out of his kingdom if you're not dressed fancy enough. The warning is that if you insist on stitching together your own accomplishments, if you cling to your self-spun sophistications, if you try to hide behind your in-group identity, then you won't be content with the humble robe that Jesus offers. And if you don't want God's cover, eventually, in hell, God will give you what you want. Very, very stylish clothing that can't cover your shame. You and I cannot save ourselves from our shame. Only Jesus can. We can't save ourselves, but we do have a power, a terrifying power, to destroy ourselves. Jesus warns us that not everyone who joins a church stays for the wedding feast. Not everyone who is baptized is saved in the end. Not every disciple who starts with Jesus stays with Jesus. Every day, I'm in danger. You're in danger of getting stuck in shame forever because you don't like what God made you to be. The truth is, God likes you, loves you even. Yes, you're only a clay-shaped creature, but God wants to honor you as his adopted child, as the guest of his Son. God likes you so much that he sent his Son to wear the robe of our human frame, to cover our shame with his sacrifice on the cross. When Adam and Eve hid behind fig leaves, God provided them with more durable clothing, genuine leather, animal skins, the first animal sacrifice, a sign of the greater sacrifice to come. And Jesus is even better than leather. More breathable, too. He rose from the dead to be your cover, your closest possession, your uniform. And when you put him on, when God looks at you, he doesn't see through you. He sees Jesus. The military can be harsh on her new children as they learn to wear the uniform. A lesson I learned well that day when I so wished I had my cover. The military can also offer us a rough picture of God's grace because the military issues uniforms to all her new members free of charge. Nobody buys their uniforms when they begin in the military. And whether you're ranked high or low, whether you're a seasoned veteran or just starting, everyone wears the same clothes. In a sense, there is no distinction. Of course, with the military, you'll get kicked out if you don't perform. But in God's kingdom, the only thing that will exclude you is relying on your own performance. So cling to Christ alone.

0: My dad was in the military when my brother and I were boys, and like most kids who had a parent or parents who served, we dressed up to be like him. We put on pieces of his uniform. We imitated him. So also, Christ followers, we imitate Jesus. And with Jesus, his honor is not to be served, but to serve. And the wedding feast has already started, so we don the uniform of service. I see this in the little band of soldiers who comprise my local community of Christ followers. I see it in Karen, who dons her apron to serve in the church kitchen. I see it in Ted, who dons his work gloves to help a refugee move into a new apartment. I see it in Jan, who dons her reading glasses so she can read the scriptures aloud for us. And in Gary, who comes in early to make coffee in a three-piece suit. And in Colby, who sometimes goes to the grocery store with his black t-shirt and white lettering that simply says, "Follower of Jesus." And he thinks twice about whom he represents. Of course, we all still sometimes know the shame of being out of uniform. But Jesus is ever and always our cover, even when we didn't know what to wish for. Would you pray with me? Dear Father, with the prophet Isaiah, I rejoice in you, because you have clothed me with garments of salvation. You have covered me with the robe of righteousness. Through Jesus Christ. Amen.
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0: Thank you, Mark. Today, I'm visiting once more with Dr. Jeff Gibbs. Jeff is an author of an in-depth commentary on the Gospel of Matthew, which we've heard from today. Welcome back to the program, Jeff.
2: Thank you, Mike, very much.
0: Many churches this weekend are going to be hearing from this parable, the parable of the wedding feast, which we discussed today. And I preached a sermon on this. I struggled with the text and did kind of what Lutheran pastors are taught to do, that I want to proclaim a warning to people, and also a comfort that Jesus is truly calling you, and he's died for you, and he wants everyone to come. I want to step back and just be honest that I still struggle with this parable, probably my least favorite parable in the New Testament. And partly it's just, I'm struck by this king who is supposed to in some way represent God. The people he's dealing with are wicked, clearly. They're killing his servants.
2: They're a little different, aren't they?
0: Yeah. But he strikes me as erratic and angry and kind of flies off the handle unpredictably. And it just, all of it's unsettling. Where should we start in trying to respond to this parable?
2: There's no doubt that this is a strange story, but this one is maybe a little more true to life than we might realize when we get a hold of the fact that the Lord Jesus' ministry in first century Holy Land was in an honor-shame culture. And it's a very great offense, a very great offense to not honor someone who is rightfully due it. You know, our political discourse is filled with insults and we mock people and see, these are all actually great sins. The Apostle Paul says that if you're a reviler, you're not going to enter the reign of God. See, so to refuse to honor a king, he's preparing everything. He's already invited the guests. He's gotten everything ready, and they know the invitation is coming. And not only do they refuse to come for trivial reasons compared to honoring their king, but they kill his servants. You can't get away with this. I'll just say it that way. And so once again, we remember that this is a parable that's in the context of people coming at Jesus to destroy him. It's a parable spoken to his enemies. And so the king's response is harsh. But I would say if we think about it carefully, it's actually fitting. It's kind of like the fear of the Lord is the beginning of wisdom. See, that's hard for us modern American people. But God is God and I'm not. So it's a very transparent story. You can tell who this is actually hinting at. The king is God. The son is Jesus. The first group of guests are the religious leaders who are trying to destroy Jesus.
0: And then the second guy who's there without the wedding garment, he he's in parallel to those who dishonor the king. All it's said is that he was silent. He's kind of there shamelessly and doesn't care.
2: Again, a wedding garment, there's a lot of speculation about what this is. Most of it is well-meaning, but there's very little support for most of the ideas that you hear. I think of wedding garment as church clothes. And so this guy has, he doesn't have to have a fancy schmancy outfit. No, no. There's all kinds of people, good and bad. High social standing, low social standing, rich, poor, all kinds of people are invited and brought in. But this guy has chosen to do exactly what the first group did, to shame the king and dishonor his son. He did it on purpose.
0: Honor the son, then, is the Son of God deserves honor, is worthy of honor. That's kind of the main point then. It does sound a little bit like a threat, you know, honor the son or else. But if we could hear it as a promise and as an invitation.
2: God will have a full wedding banquet. You can't stop him. You can knock yourself out of it, but you can't stop God from having a wedding banquet for his son, and everyone is invited. See, that's the message of the parable.
0: Well, and that fits really well with the whole bit about the cornerstone, which is just before
2: this. Just before this, that's right.
0: If you fall on this cornerstone, it'll break you to pieces, or if it falls on you, it'll crush you. But on the other hand, you can build a whole temple on top of this cornerstone.
2: This stone has become the head of the corner. Psalm 118 is beautifully chosen there by our Lord. And the church has taken Psalm 118, because the Lord Jesus does, and the apostles, to be predictive of Easter. See, they rejected the stone, but God raised him from the dead. And now he is the foundation stone, and the apostles and prophets are the foundation. Yeah, we're all living stones. See, are we banquet guests or living stones? The answer is both, yeah.
0: Well, thank you. Thank you for being here with us.
3: Taught by Jesus, we are bold to pray. Our Father who art in heaven, hallowed be thy name. Thy kingdom come, thy will be done, on earth as it is in heaven. Give us this day our daily bread, and forgive us our trespasses, as we forgive those who trespass against us. And lead us not into temptation, but deliver us from evil. For thine is the kingdom and the power and the glory, forever and ever. Amen. Receive the blessing of the Lord. The Lord bless you and keep you. The Lord make his face shine upon you and be gracious to you. The Lord look upon you with his favor and give you peace. Amen.
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2: We begin as we were baptized, in the name of the Father, and of the Son, and of the Holy Spirit. Last week we heard Paul reminding the Philippians and us to have the same attitude of Jesus Christ. Humble, not considering equality with God something to be grasped, but then taking the very nature of humanity into himself and being obedient to death, even death on a cross. And that changed the world. And God continues to change the world person by person. And yes, it is a time for a change of heart and of mind, as Paul continues in his letter to the Philippians and to us, talking about loss for gain, different than the world talks about it, because it's for Christ's sake. We look at how Christ in his humility was born and laid in a manger, in a barn, among the animals, first visitors, shepherds. And then went to the humiliating death on the cross, considered damned by God and damned by the people. But then raised back to life and exaltation. That changed everything. And that's why we're able to trust that Jesus is that foundation, that cornerstone. Not afraid of him falling on us, but being built up in him. And yes, it's about time for a change. Even here on earth, about time for a change of the clock. As the calendar comes forward, November 1st, just a quick reminder, time change is coming. But aren't you glad that you just have to turn a dial on the clock instead of those people changing the stones on Stonehenge? I hate resetting it for standard time. Can you imagine having to reset those stones? Maybe you'll get a chuckle out of it when November 1st comes around. Although it's sometimes we think of it's kind of cuckoo. Why do we have to change it? We lose an hour of sleep. We gain an hour of energy savings, perhaps, etc., etc. And the world can focus on change just in those simple things. But God is calling for so much more than just a change of time. Yes, we'll have a change of time when we enter eternity. There will be no more time. But it's time for a change of people's hearts and of minds here on earth. As someone once said, if you're not hungry for God, you're probably full of yourself. And I hear some chuckles. There's some truth to that, isn't it? But notice how Paul addresses that. And Paul had been pretty full of himself. We're going to look at that in a moment of what he compared everything to as a Pharisee, one of those keepers of the law. But now in Christ. And as you hear these words that Paul wrote to the Philippians, I invite you, look at this image of Paul on the road to Damascus. As the light, the blinding light of the risen Jesus came to him, stopped him in his tracks, and called for Paul to have a change of heart and mind. Now last night, the sunlight coming down, it's been so nice to see the sun again, isn't it? It was coming right through that window there during our evening service, almost as if it had been the light that Paul stopped Saul in his tracks with. But look at Paul. And then look at his missionary journeys and even the end of his earthly life. when he received the gift of eternal life, the crown of life. As you hear these words, Paul writes, "Whatever was to my profit, I now consider loss for the sake of Christ. What's more, I consider everything a loss compared to the surpassing greatness of knowing Christ Jesus, my Lord, for whose sake I've lost all things. I consider them rubbish, trash, waste, ready for the trash heap, that I may gain Christ and be found in him." That was Paul's new perspective from his change of heart and mind. Before, he had been persecuting the Christians, stoning them to death, giving approval to the Christians' death, until Jesus said, "Stop it. Stop persecuting me." "Well, who are you, Lord?" "I'm Jesus, the risen one, the Messiah." And then Paul spent the next 3 days in blindness, meditating on the Word of God and what he had heard from Jesus directly, as he started to really know Jesus Christ as not just a human being that he'd seen walking around the temple, but also now the Son of God, that promised Messiah, the one who fulfilled all of those prophecies and truly kept the law perfectly, which Paul knew he himself couldn't, but he still thought he did a pretty good job. "But all of that, my life before, trash, worthless, rubbish. I've lost it for Christ's sake." Now again, what had been in Paul's profit column? If you want to look at this as a balance sheet, all that he had for profit going for him before his conversion to Christ, Paul himself again reminds us, "If anyone else thinks he has reasons to put confidence in the flesh, I've got more," says Paul. Gets in a little bit of boasting there. "I'm better than you. Or at least I used to think that." Let's see, what's his list? "I was circumcised on the eighth day, fulfilling the law that God gave to Abraham and continued through Moses. The eighth day after birth, all Hebrew boys were to be circumcised, brought into the family of God." Now we know that Israelites didn't always keep that. There were various times throughout their history, as we read it in the Old Testament, they didn't always do that. But Paul could claim, "I was circumcised on the eighth day." Why the eighth day? Perhaps because 7 days of creation, then the eighth day is the new start. So here's the new start of life in the family of God. But that wasn't just all of it for Paul. That was just the start. "I'm also of the people of Israel, next of the tribe of Benjamin." One of the smallest tribes, but I'm here. A Hebrew of Hebrews. "In regard to the law, I'm a Pharisee." And he studied under Gamaliel, who we met in Acts 22, who also reminded the leaders of Israel, "You know, if this movement is of God, you can't stop it. But if it's of men, it'll die out. Just let these men go." But Paul kept persecuting. So he didn't quite learn everything from Gamaliel. But he also says, "I was also the son of a Pharisee. I continued the line of Pharisees, those of us who kept the law as best as we could because we thought that's how you truly please God. So I'm a law keeper, but also as for zeal, I persecuted the church." And Paul also wrote to the Galatians at another time, "For you've heard of my previous way of life in Judaism, how intensely I persecuted the church of God and tried to destroy it." That was his zeal. "And as for legalistic righteousness, faultless." There probably weren't too many that could have claimed a greater history than Paul could. But that's what Paul also says now. In Christ, That's all past. It's not worth it. It's time for a change of heart and mind. Loss for gain, for Christ's sake. And as Paul continued to write to the Philippians and to us, we hear the words through the Message translation, paraphrase. Paul says, I didn't want some petty, inferior brand of righteousness that comes from keeping a list of rules, when I could get the robust kind that comes from trusting Christ, God's righteousness. Different than my own doing. I gave up all that inferior stuff so I could know Christ personally, experience his resurrection power, be a partner in his suffering, and go all the way with him to death itself. Remember Paul saying, our attitude should be the same as Christ Jesus. Even though he was God, humbled himself and went all the way to death, even death on a cross. And look at how Paul died, beheaded in Rome, as a Roman citizen. His crimes weren't worthy of crucifixion. But you could also say he lost his head for Christ. He truly did. But even before, he'd had a change of heart and of mind, where he'd already lost his mind, focused on the earthly things and of the law for Christ. And as Paul finishes out this next sentence, if there was any way to get in on the resurrection from the dead, I wanted to do it. Paul knew he would die. And he wanted to live forever, but he knew he couldn't do it by himself. And he learned that Christ was his way. And Christ changed his heart and his mind. I gave up all that inferior stuff. I used to think, I've got the lineage of the Hebrew people, and I kept the law as a Pharisee. But now I see how Christ gave himself for me. Paul wouldn't have given himself for Jesus. He wanted to put Jesus to death along with the other Pharisees. But now he's learned, I want to partner with him because I saw him risen. I want to know him personally. And imagine again, Paul on that road to Damascus, encountering the risen Christ, unable to see for the next 3 days, but then after that, knowing, I got to keep telling other people about Jesus. Because he's the one who changes lives. He's the one who takes my past, forgives it, and goes forward. I want to know Christ personally. And so Paul studied the scriptures even more, but then he saw Jesus right at the heart and center of it all, fulfilling all of those prophecies, keeping the law for him and for all people, being even more zealous for the Father. And so Paul had a change for his profit and loss. His profit and loss was through the cross. What he considered earthly profit, he now considered loss for Christ. But what was his profit? Eternal life and Christ in his life. And just as Jesus said in Matthew 16, if anyone would come after me, he must deny himself and take up his cross and follow me. For whoever wants to save his life will lose it. But whoever loses his life for me will find it. God upset the balance sheet of the world. What this world runs after, God says, it won't save you. People in this world are so often just trying to get ahead, instead of realizing that God has placed us ahead, in the head, Jesus Christ, and given us eternal life. So as we look at Paul's life, and let us also look at our lives, what we may be considered profit, that God calls us to consider loss, but then look at that also differently in Christ. What's in your profit and loss column? Is it for your sake or Christ's sake? Were you baptized on the eighth day? Maybe, maybe not. Some of you might have been baptized the day you were born in the hospital or at home. But whether you're baptized on the first day, the eighth day, or the last day of your life, you're in God's kingdom. If we forget that God's the one who baptized us and enters into our life, and we just take it as something, oh yeah, some water got put on me, but doesn't really make a difference. That's not the prophet. We really would be at a loss if we reject that baptism. But God says, live in your baptism. Remember, that's for your profit, to live in Christ as a new creature each and every day. What about if I'm an American or from another country? Every country, people love their home country. But we like to claim our status as Americans, don't we? Rather, our citizenship is in the kingdom of heaven. And that's what we rejoice in. Are you Cornhusker or Cornhuskers? Does that stand up to eternity? Now, it's fun, enjoyment, fine and good. But if it gets in the way of our walk with God, what good is it? Of the tribe of Lutherans, a Missouri Synodian. It's all good as we focus on the gospel, but if that's what we say, hey, I'm in the club, but we don't really live like it, what good is it? But in Christ, the blessings we have, people who understand that the scriptures are all about Christ and that God's word is true, and that it is our foundation and our guide for life in this world, so that we don't get focused on the worldly stuff, but look at what God has given us to enjoy right here, right now, but also await what he's got in store in heaven. What about in regard to the law and the gospel? Again, if we just use it as words, but not the word of God, we're at a loss. But we gain, we profit, when again God's word fills us and then flows through us to come to our neighbor that they too might have a change of heart and of mind. As for zeal, we could go on. As for legalistic righteousness, Paul said faultless, but we would say we're fault-filled. But thanks be to God, we lose the fault when we say, Jesus, forgive me. Father, forgive me. And he does. And we're not filled with fault anymore. You see, if Christ isn't in it, then it's just earthly stuff. Like Paul said, hey, I'm of the Hebrew of Hebrews, tribe of Benjamin, and so forth. We're not saved by our works. We're saved by God's grace. But then, with his grace in what he has formed us to be, to then use those things for the good of our neighbor. And we live in a world that says, me, me, me. Oh, those me-me's. I don't know if anyone really knows, is it pronounced meme or me-me for what's on the internet? But doesn't the world say, me, me, me, me, me? It's all about me. But God says, no, it's time for a change of heart and mind. Loss for gain. For Christ's sake. Paul could have said to Jesus, I don't really care who you are, because I'm going to be a Pharisee of Pharisees. But when he found out that he truly was persecuting Jesus, and Jesus had come back from the dead and was never going to die again, Paul's life was changed. And he wanted everyone else to know, your life can be changed through Christ also. So these other words from Paul to the Galatians remind us, when God, who set me apart from birth and called me by his grace, was pleased to reveal a son in me so that I might preach him among the Gentiles, even though he would suffer for Christ's name, keep in mind, like Paul, God set you apart from birth. God knew what every day would come to be that's written in your book. And he's called you to proclaim his gospel, not just with words, but also with our lives. Yes, God was pleased to reveal his son Jesus in you. And he's not done yet. So that we might preach him among the nations and to those also of the Jewish race, the Jewish family of faith, to bring them to know Christ as the Messiah. No, it's not about me. It's not about you. It is about Jesus, the one who died on the cross and gives us life to have a change of heart and of mind. As he calls us to repent, it's more than just saying the words, "I'm sorry," but "I'm sorry I did it, and I really regret it, and I don't want to do it in the future." Was Paul perfect after Jesus converted him? No. He still repented every day, as do we. As we remember our baptism, that we're washed clean by Christ, but then we say, "God, change my heart and my mind. How I analyze things, think about things, and then act using my mind, but also together with my heart. How I see and feel things and then act. So that it's all combined, but really with you, Jesus, as my head. The head of the body, and also together the head of the church. With his heart. With his mind of Christ, having the attitude of Christ, having our hearts and our minds changed so that, yes, we don't run after what the world says is important, but helps the world see what truly is important. And to hear these words that Jesus told St. John to write to the church in Sardis. Yet you have a few people in Sardis who have not soiled their clothes. They will walk with me, dressed in white, for they are worthy. He who overcomes will, like them, be dressed in white. As we leave this world behind and remember we're in the world, but not of it. And Jesus continues to pray that our Father in heaven protects us while we're in this world. With the protection that looks unlike anything else, where we truly are safe from Satan and can stand up to Satan's temptations. And then Jesus promises, when you overcome through Christ, not only will you be dressed in white, I will never blot out his name from the book of life. Your name is inked in the book of life in heaven due to Christ's blood, his perfection. And God says, I will acknowledge your name before my Father and his angels. Say, yes, I know you. You followed me. You recognized that I saved you, and then in gratefulness you lived for me. You didn't just go back to the ways of the world. Instead, you showed the world what life in Christ is about. And then Jesus finished that part of the letter as he finished so many of his parables. He who has an ear, let him hear what the Spirit says to the churches. Yes, rejoice, because of Jesus, your name is written in the book of life. And because it's there, let the rejoicing be seen by others. With a change of heart and of mind, going from me to we. When I is replaced by we, even illness becomes wellness. We receive that shalom, that peace, that wholeness of body, soul, and mind that Christ and Christ alone gives. That peace that passes all human understanding. So when you look at the illnesses in this world, look and see how Jesus came to take the eternal illness of sin and death and to give eternal wellness. And so as we consider what we used to think of as profit in this world, loss for the sake of Christ, but then live in Christ, using those gifts he's given us for his gain, and for the gain of others in the kingdom of heaven, here again is that daily repentance. As St. Paul wrote to the Romans, don't conform any longer to the pattern of this world, but be transformed by the renewing of your mind. Then you will be able to test and approve what God's will is, his good, pleasing, and perfect will. And before, our hearts and minds were together going the opposite way. But in Christ, with that repentance, and we do a U-turn, so that we're in the we of Christ. Jesus says, come, follow me. I'll make you fishers of men, just like he said for Paul. Follow me now. You will bring my name and my message and the change of hearts and of minds of the nations. Yes, it's time for a change of heart and of mind. About 2/3 of the people in this world do not believe in Jesus Christ yet. It's time for a change in heart and of mind as we live daily, feebly as it may be, struggling against sin. And when we stumble, we ask for forgiveness, which is also a proclamation of the good news of forgiveness. But it is time for a change of heart and mind to look at what we thought used to be gain, but lost for Christ. Take up our cross daily and follow him, because Christ gained us. So go from the I and the me. Do a U-turn to the we with Jesus, our hearts and minds hand in hand with Jesus, our living Lord, in whose name we say, amen. And the peace of God that goes beyond all human understanding will guard and keep your hearts and your minds in Christ Jesus, our Lord, who's alive. Amen. And as you go out into this world with hearts and minds changed by Christ, to help others' hearts and minds be changed in Christ, the Lord bless you and keep you. The Lord make his face shine on you and be gracious to you. The Lord look upon you with favor and give you shalom, wholeness, and peace. Amen.
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2: 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Today's Bible reading is from Galatians chapter 5, verses 16 and 22 through 23. So I say, live by the Spirit, and you will not gratify the desires of the sinful nature. But the fruit of the Spirit is love, joy, peace, patience, kindness, goodness, faithfulness, gentleness, and self-control. Against such things there is no law. Those who belong to Christ Jesus have crucified the sinful nature with its passions and desires. What's your favorite fruit? You might be thinking of apples, oranges, bananas, peaches, pears, or some other fruit from your favorite fruit tree in your yard or your favorite fruit stand, something you enjoy eating, especially when the fruit is in season and readily available. This week, though, as we look at the fruit of the Spirit, I would hope that instead of an edible fruit, you would answer, the fruit of the Spirit. After all, it doesn't rot. It's always in season, even though we don't always recognize it, and it's always fulfilling to our lives and for the lives of others. As St. Paul wrote in Galatians 5,
5: When we live by the Spirit, God the Holy Spirit, we will not gratify the desires of the sinful nature. Why would we want rotten fruit? For that's what sin and sinful lifestyles are, when we've got the best, enduring, fulfilling fruit ever, and cost us nothing, but cost Jesus Christ everything. When you are picking out fruit from the store or off the tree, you look it over and do your best to make sure it's not rotting or have a worm or bug in it. Yet after you're home and you take a bite of the fruit, sometimes it tastes perfect, and sometimes it doesn't taste like you thought it would. The fruit of the Spirit is always perfect, even though it's growing in imperfect people like you and me, as the Holy Spirit is growing us towards perfection like Jesus Christ. Think of it this way. The fruit of the Spirit flavors how we use the gifts the Holy Spirit has given you and me to lead others to see and experience Jesus and His love. Now hear me clearly. I'm not saying at all that you should never buy and eat earthly edible fruit again. Don't stop going to get fruit from your local grocer or fruit tree in your yard. God made fruit for us to enjoy and for our earthly bodies to grow and be healthy. But without the Holy Spirit's work through God's Word and His fruit in our lives, our spiritual bodies and souls would grow even more rotten and waste away forever without Jesus Christ. Please pray with me, verse 1 of Almighty Father, Bless the Word. Almighty Father, bless the word which through your grace we now have heard. O may the precious seed take root, spring up, and bear abundant fruit. Amen. Thank you for listening. 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
7: Another escalation. I'm Pam Husso, Fox News. One day after a missile attack killed 12 people at an airport in Saudi Arabia, the kingdom says another projectile struck the same terminal today. Yesterday's attack killed one American. The airport remains closed. Iran-backed Houthi rebels who operate in Yemen are warning airlines to avoid Saudi airspace, and President Trump says he's considering joining the Saudis militarily. The Houthis also say an airport in Yemen's capital has been attacked, and they blame Saudi Arabia. The president has approved emergency declarations for three states in the aftermath of what was Hurricane Isaias. Fox's Jonathan Seri is in Pensacola, Florida.
8: Georgia, Alabama, and Florida cleaning up after this massive storm toppled trees onto houses, including this live oak that came crashing down on the home of Daryl Wellens.
9: The wind here was just like a freight train or a locomotive. It was so loud.
8: Fallen trees are blamed for at least three storm-related deaths in Florida and Alabama. Two victims killed in their homes, a third in a motor vehicle, and a fourth death involved a man here in Pensacola. He was trying to power his house, running a generator in his garage. He succumbed to carbon monoxide.
7: Hundreds of thousands of people still without power. The majority of the outages are in Florida. The rain has reached the Northeast, but flooding is not a major concern. The surviving Philadelphia police officer shot in an ambush Saturday remains hospitalized in stable condition. His partner, 40-year-old Shane Sieber, a 10-year veteran and father of two, was killed when the officers responded to a report of a man with a gun. 35-year-old Eric Lewis is in custody. 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
13: Temperatures being 30 degrees above average.
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14: A system of low pressure to our north is bringing strong and gusty winds across the region throughout the early week. This afternoon, mostly sunny with a high of 86. South winds at 20 miles per hour, gust to 30. Tonight, skies stay partly cloudy with a low of 67. Southwest winds at 15 miles per hour, gust to 20. Monday, mostly sunny with a high of 87. South-southwest winds at 15 miles per hour, gust to 25. A cold front rolls across the area on Tuesday, bringing sunshine and a high of 70. North winds at 10 miles per hour, gust to 20. Wednesday, scattered rain showers. Partly sunny with a high of 66. Northeast winds at 15 miles per hour, gust to 20. Showers and storms through the late week. I'm weatherology meteorologist Bella Pittman, and that's KTIC weather on Classic Country KTIC.
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0: ATIC listening area highs in the 80s today. Some are even going to get to the low 90s. As far as the next chances for precipitation, we have about a 30% chance late Tuesday night, and then a slight chance of showers and maybe some thunderstorms Wednesday evening. Late Wednesday night, those showers become likely. But for today, we should top out at 86, not far from that now. We are at 80 in West Point. 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

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Good afternoon. I'm J.D. Gibbs. That was All of Me from Willie Nelson. Our summer-like temps continue throughout the

Roots of Country, KTIC. It's time for us to get into the KTIC time machine for a way back classic. We are going back to hear a song that had already been recorded when this gentleman bought the song in 1960. He recorded a cover of it, made it the title track to a 1963 album, and the song became a big hit for Ray Price. In fact, he started using Nightlife to open all of his shows back then. 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

0: 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The Craig Aldergrove Parish is doing their annual chicken and biscuit dinner right now. They're serving until 1 o'clock this afternoon at the Craig Fire Hall. 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
2: I'm Paul Stevens. A Saturday missile strike on an airport in Saudi Arabia's capital of Riyadh, killing 12 people, including an American.
3: This was the second such attack in just 48 hours and raises questions about if the United States could come to the defense of Saudi Arabia and launch a new round of strikes against this Iranian proxy group.
2: Fox's Trey Yingston, Tel Aviv. ICE facing renewed scrutiny following the shooting of a Dominican national, Oscar Belgal, in New York City. An investigation is underway.
4: FBI and HSI are both investigating. They're the lead investigating officers. There is body camera footage. You can clearly see that the that Oscar was accelerating. As we approached the vehicle, we told him lawfully to exit the vehicle.
2: That's Homeland Security Secretary Mark Wayne Mullen earlier today on Fox News Sunday. 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
8: A system of low pressure to our north is bringing strong and gusty winds across the region throughout the early week. This afternoon, mostly sunny with a high of 86. South winds at 20 miles per hour, gust to 30. Tonight, skies stay partly cloudy with a low of 67. Southwest winds at 15 miles per hour, gust to 20. Monday, mostly sunny, with a high of 87. South-southwest winds at 15 miles per hour, gust to 25. A cold front rolls across the area on Tuesday, bringing sunshine and a high of 70. North winds at 10 miles per hour, gust to 20. Wednesday, scattered rain showers. Partly sunny with a high of 66. Northeast winds at 15 miles per hour, gust to 20. Showers and storms through the late week. I'm weatherology meteorologist Bella Pittman, and that's KTIC weather on Classic Country KTIC.
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Wheeling and Wheeling, mamas, don't let your babies grow up to be cowboys. Good afternoon, I'm J.D. Gibbs. We are at 77 degrees in Norfolk and 81 at

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1: Rising tension. I'm Paul Stevens, Fox News. A missile strike Saturday on an airport in Saudi Arabia's capital, Riyadh, killing 12 people, including an American, injuring more than 300 others. Fox's Trey Yingst in Tel Aviv with the latest.
2: Iran-backed Houthi rebels in Yemen launched a missile attack against a Saudi airport, killing at least 12 people. The target was Riyadh's King Khalid International Airport. And we know at least one ballistic missile slammed into Terminal 3 as it was packed with passengers. First responders rushing to the scene in ambulances and helicopters, evacuating many of the hundreds who were injured. This was the second such attack in just 48 hours and raises questions about if the United States could come to the defense of Saudi Arabia and launch a new round of strikes against this Iranian proxy group.
1: And again, Fox's Trey Yingst there. Iran-backed Houthi rebels warning airlines and passengers to avoid Saudi airspace. President Trump approving emergency declarations for Florida, Georgia, and Alabama. And the Gulf Coast now recovering from Hurricane Isaias. Fox Weather's Michael Estimate with the latest from Gulf Shores, Alabama.
3: Cleanup efforts are still underway as powerful Hurricane Isaias made landfall just a few days ago as a powerful Category 2 storm. Winds over 100 miles per hour. We still have nearly a 500,000 folks without power right along the Gulf Coast. Today, tomorrow, days of restoration. The good news is, though, that the weather should hold up here in Gulf Shores where we're at right now. We're expecting more sunshine, temperatures in the mid-70s with a lower breeze. So for those workers that have to get up into the bucket trucks to restore power, I think that things are looking a whole lot better. In Gulf Shores, Alabama, Michael Estimate.
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8: A system of low pressure to our north is bringing strong and gusty winds across the region throughout the early week. This afternoon, mostly sunny with a high of 86. South winds at 20 miles per hour, gust to 30. Tonight, skies stay partly cloudy with a low of 67. Southwest winds at 15 miles per hour, gust to 20. Monday, mostly sunny, with a high of 87. South-southwest winds at 15 miles per hour, gust to 25. A cold front rolls across the area on Tuesday, bringing sunshine and a high of 70. North winds at 10 miles per hour, gust to 20. Wednesday, scattered rain showers. Partly sunny with a high of 66. Northeast winds at 15 miles per hour, gust to 20. Showers and storms through the late week. I'm weatherology meteorologist Bella Pittman, and that's KTIC weather on Classic Country KTIC.
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0: 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We've already drawn some winners. We've delivered the meals to some of those winners, but we have more winner positions to fill, so keep listening for your cue to call in and get qualified. 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We have Patty Lovelace and Merle Haggard coming up next on Classic Country KTIC.
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7: Oh, I'm sorry. I forgot where I was.

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Time for us to again hop into the KTIC DeLorean time machine for a way back classic. And we are definitely going way back to hear a song that was originally written and recorded in April of 1941 in Fort Worth, Texas. It was released as a single later that year, became a big hit, sold over a million copies. And when it comes to honky tonk music, one critic says this is the song that started honky tonk music. April of 1941 is when Ernest Tubb wrote and recorded Walking the Floor Over You. 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

0: Classic Country, KTIC, Common Man from John Conley. Good afternoon. I'm J.D. Gibbs. Another warm one today. We expect to top out at about 86. Really, we're not far from that now. Tonight down to 66. Then tomorrow, sunshine right back up to a high of 86. In addition to our weather information on the air, and we do have our full forecast coming up pretty quick, you can also get weather info on your phone with our free KTIC radio app and in the weather section of KTICradio.com. Coming up after a Fox News update and our weather forecast, we'll hear country hits from Holly Dunn and Travis Tritt on Classic Country KTIC.
1: 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The impact President Trump has had on the judicial system is not just evident at the Supreme Court. 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
4: News. I'm Carmen Roberts. The Houthis say they did it. And President Trump says the U.S. may join Saudi retaliation for yesterday's airport attack that killed 12, including an American.
5: Still, the Houthis are continuing to issue new threats. A spokesperson for the group warned foreign airlines against using Saudi airspace or airports as the conflict escalates. The question now is how Saudi Arabia will respond.
4: Fox's Trey Yingston, Tel Aviv. Another Saudi airport terminal was struck today. Hundreds of thousands of people are still without power in the south after Hurricane Isaias.
6: Talking hundreds of trees down, power lines littering the Gulf Coast states. It is going to take days for cleanup crews to restore things back to normal.
4: Fox Weather's Michael Estime in Gulf Shores, Alabama. Today, the storm's remnants are pouring rain on the northeast. 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
8: A system of low pressure to our north is bringing strong and gusty winds across the region throughout the early week. This afternoon, mostly sunny, with a high of 86. South winds at 20 miles per hour, gust to 30. Tonight, skies stay partly cloudy, with a low of 67. Southwest winds at 15 miles per hour, gust to 20. Monday, mostly sunny, with a high of 87. South-southwest winds at 15 miles per hour, gust to 25. A cold front rolls across the area on Tuesday, bringing sunshine and a high of 70. North winds at 10 miles per hour, gust to 20. Wednesday, scattered rain showers. Partly sunny with a high of 66. Northeast winds at 15 miles per hour, gust to 20. Showers and storms through the late week. I'm weatherology meteorologist Bella Pittman, and that's KTIC Weather on Classic Country, KTIC.
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Classic Country KTIC. Coming up at 2 o'clock, Craig Ebel, it's polka time. We'll hear 2 hours of polka music. Then at 4 o'clock, great Western music, cowboy poetry, good conversation with Red Steagall's Cowboy Corner. And I'll be back with you just after 5 on Classic Country KTIC to enjoy more great country hits like Harper Valley PTA, Jeannie C. Riley on Classic Country KTIC.

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1: An airport terminal in Saudi Arabia struck again. I'm Carmen Roberts, Fox News. That just a day after a major strike on the airport in Riyadh killed 12, including an American, and injured more than 300, some critically. The Iran-backed Houthi rebels claimed responsibility today for the attack, and three others last week. Fox's Trey Yingst has more from Tel Aviv.
2: The target of that attack, the King Khaled International Airport. We do know one of those ballistic missiles slammed into Terminal 3 as it was packed with passengers. First responders rushing to the scene in ambulances and helicopters, evacuating many of the hundreds who were injured. This was the second such attack in just 48 hours and does raise questions about if the United States could come to the defense of Saudi Arabia and launch a new round of strikes against this Iranian proxy group. Condemnation for the attack has poured in from world leaders and officials, including Secretary of State Marco Rubio, who said in a statement, these reprehensible attacks demonstrate a blatant disregard for innocent civilian life.
1: The Houthis are warning airlines not to use Saudi Arabian airports, and the group's been trying to disrupt crude oil shipping through the Red Sea. Hurricane Isaias hit the Gulf Coast this weekend, leaving death and destruction in its path. And Fox's Jonathan Siri is in Florida with details on the aftermath.
3: President Trump has approved emergency declarations for Georgia, Alabama, and Florida to free up federal resources to deal with the disaster response. The storm also toppled trees onto houses. Fallen trees are blamed for at least three storm-related deaths in Florida and Alabama. Two victims killed in their homes, a third in a motor vehicle, and a fourth death involved the man in Pensacola. He succumbed to carbon monoxide running a generator inside his garage.
1: And the remnants of Isaias are pouring rain on the Northeast today, could cause more flooding across the Mid-Atlantic. 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
7: A system of low pressure to our north is bringing strong and gusty winds across the region throughout the early week. This afternoon, mostly sunny with a high of 86. South winds at 20 miles per hour, gust to 30. Tonight, skies stay partly cloudy with a low of 67. Southwest winds at 15 miles per hour, gust to 20. Monday, mostly sunny, with a high of 87. South-southwest winds at 15 miles per hour, gust to 25. A cold front rolls across the area on Tuesday, bringing sunshine and a high of 70. North winds at 10 miles per hour, gust to 20. Wednesday, scattered rain showers. Partly sunny with a high of 66. Northeast winds at 15 miles per hour, gust to 20. Showers and storms through the late week. I'm weatherology meteorologist Bella Pittman, and that's KTIC weather on Classic Country KTIC.
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and off we go again. It's another edition of It's Polka Time. Hi, polka music fans. 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

0: That's music of the Justman Band doing for you Happy Days Are Here Again. Before that, we heard Mr. Kevin Adams, a selection from his Love Notes recording, and a song originally done by the Statler Brothers called All the Flowers. And kicking off our show today from Garner, Iowa, Moloch's Fisherman Band playing the classics, an old Whoopi John favorite called Pretzels and Beer. That's for you on It's Polka Time. Hello, everyone. Welcome to your radio. Welcome to another edition of It's Polka Time. I'm your host, Craig Ebel, settling in once again, spinning you the biggest, best, and widest variety of polka music on It's Polka Time. Give your friends and family the gift of music this holiday season with a set of three CDs of Craig Ebel and Diversico, including Eye on Polka, A Company Affair, and Eye Hot.
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hailing from Houston, Texas. That's Gary Kunkel and the Sound Connection from their recording on Polka Road, doing for you Kramer's Polka on It's Polka Time.

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4: A system of low pressure to our north is bringing strong and gusty winds across the region throughout the early week. This afternoon, mostly sunny with a high of 86. South winds at 20 miles per hour, gust to 30. Tonight, skies stay partly cloudy with a low of 67. Southwest winds at 15 miles per hour, gust to 20. Monday, mostly sunny, with a high of 87. South-southwest winds at 15 miles per hour, gust to 25. A cold front rolls across the area on Tuesday, bringing sunshine and a high of 70. North winds at 10 miles per hour, gust to 20. Wednesday, scattered rain showers. Partly sunny with a high of 66. Northeast winds at 15 miles per hour, gust to 20. Showers and storms through the late week. I'm weatherology meteorologist Bella Pittman, and that's KTIC weather on Classic Country KTIC.
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0: From Cloquet, Minnesota, that's music of the Dobrzynski Brothers and the Cavaliers. A selection from their recording, We're Talkin' Polkas. And a song called I'll Just Up and Go. That's for you on It's Polka Time. Hello, everyone. Welcome to your radio. Welcome to another edition of It's Polka Time. I'm your host, Craig Ebel. Settling in once again, spinning you guaranteed the biggest, best, and widest variety of recorded polka music right now on It's Polka Time. Lots of brand new polka music to listen to once again on today's show, including a single I'm going to play for you. I received an email from Richard Rose from Miami, Florida. It says, Dear Mr. Ebel, I'm submitting for your consideration the Goodbye Boca Polka, a song written by myself along with my partner Patrick Hughes as part of our humorous Boomer Ballads collection of songs for seniors. The Goodbye Boca Polka is a comedic song about a retiree from Boca Raton, Florida, who heads to Milwaukee to dance the polka night and day. Hope you consider it for your show. Well, Richard Rose, thank you very much for the song, and after listening to it, I deemed it worthy of being on It's Polka Time. So, folks, I hope you enjoy this. It's by the Miami Polka Kings. It's called the Goodbye Boca Polka.
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0: Craig would love to hear from the listeners of It's Polka Time, and if you would like to make requests or dedications, please send them in on a postcard or letter to It's Polka Time, P.O. 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
1: 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They released it this year in 2026 at Pulaski Polka Days. And it's simply called Live at Pulaski Polka Days with the new generation. 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
1: Thanks once again, Fred the Axeman Axberg. Here's another selection from this brand new recording from the Jim Cachera Band out of Nebraska. The title of their CD is called We're Still Kickin'. Here's one they call the Mice Parade Polka on its Polka Time.

0: From Sheldon, Wisconsin, that's the Senor Classics. From their brand new recording, Honky Style Favorites 2026, recorded live. And that's a song associated with the late Mike Reba, called The White Scarf Waltz. That's for you on It's Polka Time. You're showing your love for polka music just by listening to and supporting the polka shows on radio and internet. 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Be a member of the WCC, the World Concertina Congress. Created in 1975, the WCC is a nonprofit organization dedicated in preserving and promoting the instrument of the Chemnitzer concertina and recognizing the individuals, past and present, who have poured their heart and soul in playing the instrument and the music it makes. The WCC provides students and the public with educational opportunities and helps in research and documents the history of the instrument. The WCC also promotes the concertina with other organizations and clubs by hosting dances and events throughout the year. Become a member of the World Concertina Congress today by logging on the internet through concertinamusic.com. That's concertinamusic.com. The World Concertina Congress, promoting and preserving the Chemnitzer concertina and its diverse cultural music across the globe since 1975.
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0: You'll want to roll out the barrel every Saturday night for It's Polka Time with me, Craig Eble. 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

from the state of Massachusetts. That's Big Stan and his Electrovox accordion doing for you a song called The Snappy Polka on It's Polka Time.

0: direct from Slovenia. That's the son of the great Slavko Avsnik, Grega Avsnik, and his ensemble, with a tune called Dancing Guitars, on its Polka Time. Give your friends and family the gift of music this holiday season with a set of three CDs of Craig Ebel and Diversico, including Eye on Polka, A Company Affair, and Eye Hot.
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0: Johnny Dino and his Dynamic Six will help me put a wrap on the first hour of the show with a tune called Hop To It Polka. 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Lots more happy, snappy polka music coming your way in hour two of its Polka Time.
2: 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Craig will be right back with another hour of polka music on its Polka Time.

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2: Game 1 of the NLCS between the Dodgers and the Brewers starts at 8 p.m. from Milwaukee. Tarek Skubal will be on the mound to start the game for L.A. Jacob Mizorowski on the mound for Milwaukee. Week 5 of the NFL continues. The Packers are crushing the Bears 31-7. They're still early in the fourth quarter, just like the Raiders and the Patriots, where Las Vegas just got in the end zone, but Patriots are up 38-16. Late in the fourth quarter, the Steelers lead the Colts 31-22, while the Vikings are up on the Saints on the road 23-13. Kyler Murray is 24 of 30 for 229 yards and a touchdown. Also late in the fourth quarter, it's been all Texans against the Titans 26-3. The Bengals lead the Dolphins in Miami 28-18. Joe Burrow 23 of 29 for 190 yards and 4 touchdown passes so far in this one.
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3: I came crawling home last night, like many nights before. 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
4: An American is dead in Saudi Arabia. Fox News, I'm Jim Ossman. Here's what's happening. That American is among the 12 people killed in Saudi Arabia after an attack at an airport. The Houthis, backed by Iran, reportedly launched the attack. Trey Yinks now in Tel Aviv.
5: Iran-backed Houthi rebels in Yemen launched a missile attack against a Saudi airport, killing at least 12 people. The target was Riyadh's King Khalid International Airport. And we know at least one ballistic missile slammed into Terminal 3 as it was packed with passengers. First responders rushing to the scene in ambulances and helicopters, evacuating many of the hundreds who were injured. This was the second such attack in just 48 hours and raises questions about if the United States could come to the defense of Saudi Arabia and launch a new round of strikes against this Iranian proxy group.
4: Now, the Houthis warned airlines not to use Saudi Arabian airports. The group has been trying to disrupt shipping through the Red Sea. It's a crucial route for Saudi Arabian oil. The Gulf Coast is picking up the pieces after Hurricane Isaias swept through the region over the weekend. Katie Byrne now in Milton, Florida.
6: This is where the strongest winds were felt from Isaias. We had a 114-mile-per-hour gust here, strong enough to rip a roof right off of an apartment building with families inside. We've got at least 6 units completely exposed to the elements. We've heard from some families who took cover in bathtubs and closets there that night. They say one family, a mom, dad, and a daughter, they walked away with scrapes and cuts from flying glass and debris. Power restoration remains a top priority here. We still have more than 300,000 customers going on day 3 without power.
4: At least 4 people have died. President Trump has approved emergency declarations for Georgia, Florida, and Alabama. 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
18: A system of low pressure to our north is bringing strong and gusty winds across the region throughout the early week. This afternoon, mostly sunny with a high of 86. South winds at 20 miles per hour, gust to 30. Tonight, skies stay partly cloudy with a low of 67. Southwest winds at 15 miles per hour, gust to 20. Monday, mostly sunny with a high of 87. South-southwest winds at 15 miles per hour, gust to 25. A cold front rolls across the area on Tuesday, bringing sunshine and a high of 70. North winds at 10 miles per hour, gust to 20. Wednesday, scattered rain showers. Partly sunny with a high of 66. Northeast winds at 15 miles per hour, gust to 20. Showers and storms through the late week. I'm weatherology meteorologist Bella Pittman, and that's KTIC weather on Classic Country KTIC.
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0: Thank you. Thank you very much. That's music of the DTO, the Dick Taddy Orchestra, with the Oompa-Pa Polka. Before that was the Mrozinski Brothers Alectoric Ensemble, featuring Bill Cherniak along with Jerry Zelazny on the concertina solos with a song called Brute Force Polka. We also heard some button accordion music with Logan Watson on a Georgie Cook song called Lefty's Polka. And kicking off hour two, John Goodall and Goodale from Toronto, Canada, from the Follow Me recording and a song called Did You Fall in Love with Me? That's for you on It's Polka Time. Hello, everyone. Welcome back to your radio and welcome back to hour two of It's Polka Time with me, Craig Ebel. 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
1: 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Good Friday, on the cement, it's so caliente.
0: Eye on Polka includes songs like Bouncing Tony Polka, By My Cradle, Blue Moon of Kentucky, Play Little Gypsy, Violins Play for Me, Mary Lou Obedek, Goose Town Polka, and Mama Tried.
1: And I turned 21 in prison, doing life without parole. 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
1: A system of low pressure to our north is bringing strong and gusty winds across the region throughout the early week. This afternoon, mostly sunny with a high of 86. South winds at 20 miles per hour, gust to 30. Tonight, skies stay partly cloudy with a low of 67. Southwest winds at 15 miles per hour, gust to 20. Monday, mostly sunny with a high of 87. South-southwest winds at 15 miles per hour, gust to 25. A cold front rolls across the area on Tuesday, bringing sunshine and a high of 70. North winds at 10 miles per hour, gust to 20. Wednesday, scattered rain showers. Partly sunny with a high of 66. Northeast winds at 15 miles per hour, gust to 20. Showers and storms through the late week. I'm weatherology meteorologist Bella Pittman, and that's KTIC weather on Classic Country KTIC.
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the alternative polka band from Chicago, Illinois, known as Freeze Dried. That's a selection from their D-Generation Gap recording. And you might recognize that as a Jerry Lewis song from the 1963 movie Who's Minding the Store. It's called Typewriter. That's for you on It's Polka Time. Hello, everyone. Welcome back to your radio. Welcome back to Hour 2 of It's Polka Time. I'm your host, Craig Ebel, settling in once again, spinning you guaranteed the biggest, best, and widest variety of polka music each and every time you dial up It's Polka Time. From the Blackjack recording, here's the Mark Leachy Orchestra. I like this one a lot. It's called the Spanish Two-Step Polka.

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Eddie Blazonczyk and the Versatones, a selection from the America's Most Wanted Polka Band recording, and a song called the $2 Polka. 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Let's head to Muskegon, Michigan right now and hear something from Ponfronic, Zosia, and the Polka Towners. From their recording, Not Just Fiddlin' Around, this features Christine and Andrea on the fiddles with a tune called Warsaw Traveler.

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0: Johnny Pecan, along with Lou Trebar. Some classic Cleveland-style music there for you. Waltz Time with the Little Cafe Waltz on its Polka Time. You're showing your love for polka music just by listening to and supporting the polka shows on radio and internet. 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The WCC provides students and the public with educational opportunities and helps in research and documents the history of the instrument. The WCC also promotes the concertina with other organizations and clubs by hosting dances and events throughout the year. Become a member of the World Concertina Congress today by logging on the internet through concertinamusic.com. That's concertinamusic.com. The World Concertina Congress, promoting and preserving the Chemnitzer concertina and its diverse cultural music across the globe since 1975.
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4: The left lane going south on Highway 9 out of Pender is blocked.
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0: taken from a live recording going back to the year 1958. That's a very Happy Louie and Yulch's polka band, with a song called The Barbara Waltz on its polka time. 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
0: And that's going to do it for me, Craig Ebel, on another edition of It's Polka Time. Hope you enjoyed our show. We'll do it all again next week. Taking me home is Jimmy Weber and the Sounds with their rendition of the clarinet polka. We'll see you next week on the radio for another edition of It's Polka Time. So long, everyone.

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1: The attacks continue. I'm Carmen Roberts, Fox News. A projectile struck the passenger terminal at the international airport in Riyadh, Saudi Arabia today, the day after a missile hit the same terminal and killed 12 people, including an American.
2: Secretary of State Marco Rubio confirming the American casualties, saying these reprehensible attacks demonstrate a blatant disregard for innocent civilian life. They must stop now. We stand with the Kingdom of Saudi Arabia and its people and extend our condolences to the victims and their families. Now, President Trump says he's weighing whether to join the Saudis' military campaign against the Houthis.
1: Fox's Madeline Rivera. President Trump continues to face backlash over a diesel fuel deal with Russia.
3: Trump this week announced a new deal with Russia to supply hundreds of thousands of tons of diesel fuel. This is a reversal from years of U.S. pressure on Moscow. And today, the president posted on Truth Social that Russia and Ukraine have agreed to an energy ceasefire. Ukraine has been recently hitting Russian refineries as Russia targets Ukraine's energy grid. Yesterday, when leaving the White House for Tennessee, Trump pointed blame at the Ukrainian government and Ukrainian President Volodymyr Zelensky. President Zelensky responded that his government is waiting on word from Washington on the specifics of this new agreement, although he says his country is ready.
1: Fox's Alex Hogan at the White House. Meantime, President Trump announced on social media that Russia and Ukraine have reached a ceasefire deal to stop attacking each other's energy facilities, but neither country has confirmed that. The remnants of Isais claim a fifth life. Officials in South Carolina say a tree fell on the home of a 67-year-old man today, killing him in the town of 96, about 70 miles west of Columbus. We get more from Fox's meteorologist Adam Klotz, who tells us there's a lot of rain now from Isais hitting the northeast and causing possible flooding. 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
7: Partly cloudy tonight. Lows drop to 66 degrees. South winds will be breezy, 10 to 25 miles per hour. Monday, a mixture of clouds and sun. Highs warm into the mid-80s. Winds turn to the west, 5 to 15. Higher gusts possible. Monday night, mostly clear. Lows falling to the 50s. Winds turn to the north, 5 to 15. Higher gusts remain possible. Tuesday, lots more sunshine, not as warm as highs approach 70. Winds north-northeast 5 to 15. Tuesday night, partly cloudy, shower chances arrive after midnight. Lows head down to 51. Winds north 5 to 15. Wednesday, few showers still possible before noon, mostly sunny during the afternoon. Highs reach 65. And then Wednesday night, it becomes mostly cloudy, shower chances return, storms also possible after midnight. And lows drop to 51. I'm weatherology meteorologist Phil Jensko, and that's KTIC weather on Classic Country KTIC.
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8: 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I'm Red Seagull here in the bunkhouse with Jake and Badger and old Dan and Leon and all the rest of the boys and the legend show, Dr. Glenn Blodgett. 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Well, boys, before we hear Glenn's stories one more time in his voice, I want to do a song that Andy Wilkinson wrote and allowed us to record. It's called When the Cottonwoods Are Yellow. Let's go. I love this song.

It's so much fun to sing that song because it's so well written. Andy Wilkinson is one of America's real songwriting treasures and a good friend, and I treasure that. You folks stay with us. We'll be right back with more of Cowboy Corner. 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The October-November issue of Cowboys and Indians magazine is on your newsstand right now. The cover story is, hey, it's Josh. When he's not starring as a modern Western hero, the handsome Ransom Canyon lead retreats to a woodsy cabin he built for his family that's nowhere near Hollywood. Yep, Josh Duhamel has it all figured out. And actor Kiowa Gordon keeps us guessing on his every move in the TV show Dark Winds, and the same goes for his eclectic style off-screen. And from comfort food at Reba's Place in Oklahoma to top Chinese cuisine in San Francisco to culinary creations on the edge of the Texas Hill Country, the dishes from these dining destinations

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2: 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And Buddy Cannon, my producer, he kept Double Wide, and he let the other song go away and let somebody else cut it. And like I said, man, I wanted that song so bad after it came out on radio and I heard it. And 2 years later, going down the road, I told my wife, it came on the radio. I said, well, we should have got that song. She said, you did. I said, what do you mean? She said, well, that song was on the CD they pitched you with Queen of My Double Wide Trailer, and Buddy let it go. And it was John Deere Green.
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4: Imagine you're reading Pride and Prejudice, except you're not reading it. Harris Dickinson and Marissa Abella are reading it to you on Audible. Her barbs sting you. His coldness sends a shiver up your spine. Your heart aches. Your ears burn. You yearn for Elizabeth and Mr. Darcy to profess their undying love for one another. You can't bear it any longer. Well, maybe a chapter longer. Performance is so good, you'll give love a second chance. Audible. Stories that speak to you.
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5: This portion of Cowboy Corner is brought to you by our friends at the American Hat Company. Proud to be an American, proud to wear an American hat. You're listening to Cowboy Corner. I'm Red Steigall here in the bunkhouse with Jake and Badger and old Dan and Leon and all the rest of the boys and my very dear friend, my special guest, Dr. Glenn Blodgett, who's the manager of the horse division at the Four Sixes Ranch in Guthrie, Texas. And, Doc, do you like coffee?
6: Do I like coffee?
5: Uh-huh.
6: You bet. I have to have some getting me going every morning.
5: Well, here comes Badger. He's going to bring you some of that stout stuff he makes.
6: Good. Great.
5: Glenn, tell us about where you grew up.

0: And my father was primarily a farmer, and he had a grain business, but also a stocker cattle operation. But so I liked agriculture, but I really liked the animals. Early on, I guess I was probably a freshman in high school, I developed a special interest in breeding, I guess, because I asked my father if I could get a broodmare. And at the time, Dale Hawkins was took care of all the cattle my dad had, and he was a real influence on my horsemanship skills early in life. And he helped me find a daughter of Billy Clegg, a real good broodmare that kind of got me started off and got me really interested in breeding and raising horses. And then, you know, I went on through high school and grew up trying to not do. I didn't like the farming. I liked working with the cattle, but my dad would make me during harvest and so forth. I'd have to help out with that. But I really liked going riding a horseback, dealing with the cattle and so forth, and started raising some horses, and went off to college, and with an interest in, you know, all the time. I spent a lot of extra time at our local veterinary clinic there in Spearman, and Dr. Ranker and was a real influence early on in my career. And so I went on to, you know, Oklahoma State, majored in animal science, and finished there, and then still with a focus on wanting to get into veterinary school, and applied at Texas A&M and got accepted there and graduated, you know. And I had a real interest in large animal. I didn't know that I really was going to zero in on horses until I'd probably been out of school about 6 months, actually, out of veterinary school. I was working for Dr. Ed Murray over in Spur, who was another real big influence on my early life career. But he worked like myself. I could tell he preferred large animals, but he really liked horses. And I quickly identified that horses is what I, from a professional career standpoint, that's what I wanted to zero in on. And I liked the breeding more than any other aspect of horse production. And I really enjoy the ranch way of life, the big ranches. The combination of horses and cattle together, you know, just really that intrigues me, really drew me like a magnet, you know, to that. And I got the opportunity after I'd been out of school a few years. You know, I actually worked on the 4.6s some when I was in Spur, and I really admired the operation, studied the history of it, and it was just something I always wanted to do. And I got an opportunity in 1982, and I've been, ever since August 2nd of 1982, I've been employed here.
1: When you were in college, was that really the beginning of the embryo transfers and that technology?
0: No, you know, the embryo transfer started in horses, started in the early 80s. But I quickly got involved here. I think I did my first embryo transfer here at the 4.6s, I believe in 1983 or 84. But they had been doing it for just a few years prior to that time, you know, on a limited basis at some of the universities and a very few private enterprises around the country prior to that time. But it's really blossomed since then.
1: And two, the breed association, primarily the quarter horse association, changed their rules so that you could actually artificially inseminate mares.
0: Artificial insemination came first, and then you know, and it was being done prior to that time, and the embryo transfer came later in the mid 80s, and it was the initial need for it was focused on the older mare that had become reproductively incompetent, or uh-huh.

0: For whatever reason, she couldn't carry a foal to term or couldn't nurse a foal. That was the primary focus initially for getting embryo transfer. The American Quarter Horse Association passed a rule to allow it. But we've had, you know, a lot of advances in reproduction since then.
1: Also, I know people will have a mare that they really want to show, but they really don't want to breed her because they don't want her down that long. They need her to continue her showing career, so they can transfer embryos from her.
0: Yeah, that's the initial was for the older mare, but quickly people identified that these younger individuals could be campaigned in some kind of a show or race or whatever situation, and also become a brood mare at the same time, and that's become quite popular. And that was pretty quickly utilized by a lot of breeders once it was passed and allowed in the court horse.
1: I want to ask you something about. First of all, I want to play a song. It's called "A Strawberry Roan" by Marty Robbins because we're going to be talking about horses. I thought we ought to play a horse song. What do you think?
0: Great.
1: You want to listen to it?
0: It's natural.

0: Oh, thank you, Marty. What a wonderful song, and you do a great job of it, and we miss you. Doc, if you're going to take those embryos from a mare, do you need to breed her ever so often to keep her reproductive system in order?
1: Yes, I think it's a must that those mares, sometime in their life, or early on in their life, preferably before they're 10 or 11 years old, that they carry a minimum of one pregnancy their self, and it's not a bad idea for them to carry at least a couple prior to being 15 years of age. And those are approximate numbers, but there's some changes that occur just with the mare naturally carrying that pregnancy. Sure. With her track, that really benefit her, that prolong her reproductive life, that make it easier, much easier, to facilitate her being used in embryo transfer for a long time. Mm-hmm. Throughout her rest of her reproductive life.
0: I guess it kind of makes sense that if she didn't actually carry a foal, that some of that would start to shut down, or maybe have different reproductive changes that would prevent her. I can see that.
1: Well, there's, you know, the some of the stretching, uh-huh, relaxation that needs to occur with their reproductive tract, and it makes it more, you know, we're doing a lot of things unnatural.
0: Yes.
1: So we need to keep some of those in balance by doing some of these things natural to prolong the overall situation.
0: Well, it's a very interesting science to me, and I've watched a little bit of it. I've been in the lab with you when you were collecting a stallion, and I've watched you separate that semen, and it's all very fascinating. I just sometimes wish I'd have gone on to vet school, but I didn't. But I still have enough knowledge to understand basically what you're doing. We're going to take a break right now, and we'll be right back with more of Cowboy Corner and my special guest and my dear friend, Dr. Glenn Blodgett. Hang on.
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9: We're a mile north of Beamer here, and looks like we got about 90 hundreds.
10: The left lane going south on Highway 9 out of Pender is blocked.
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13: Partly cloudy tonight. Lows drop to 66 degrees. South winds will be breezy, 10 to 25 miles per hour. Monday, a mixture of clouds and sun. Highs warm into the mid-80s. Winds turn to the west, 5 to 15. Higher gusts possible. Monday night, mostly clear. Lows falling to the 50s. Winds turn to the north, 5 to 15. Higher gusts remain possible. Tuesday, lots more sunshine, not as warm, as highs approach 70. Winds north-northeast, 5 to 15. Tuesday night, partly cloudy, shower chances arrive after midnight. Lows head down to 51. Winds north, 5 to 15. Wednesday, few showers still possible before noon, mostly sunny during the afternoon. Highs reach 65. And then Wednesday night, it becomes mostly cloudy, shower chances return, storms also possible after midnight. And lows drop to 51. I'm weatherology meteorologist Phil Jensko, and that's KTIC weather on Classic Country KTIC.
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14: You're listening to Cowboy Corner. I'm Red Steagall here in the bunkhouse with Jake and Badger and old Dan and Leon and all the rest of the boys, and a visit from my buddy, Mr. Glenn Blodgett, Dr. Glenn Blodgett. He's head of the horse division at the Four Sixes Ranch, and we've got an awful lot of things to talk about, Doc. But I want to talk about what you have at the ranch right now. Your stallion battery is just immense, and you have all kinds of stallions. So when we're talking about breeding horses at the Four Sixes, we're talking about a lot of different kinds of horses.
1: Yes, sir. We have, you know, two primary disciplines of horse. We have the racing quarter horse,
14: right,
1: and then we have the Western performance horse that really, you know, has developed into multifacets. You know, we have the old genuine ranch horse that we've just been trying to produce here for long before I came, and then we have some horses that are a little more focused on cutting, and cutting, reining, or rein cow horse type stuff, and some of these horses actually work in all those disciplines, all those Western disciplines. Some of them are a little more specifically suited for one of them, but we have with those two segments, and we're kind of unique. We're one of the only, I think, breeding operations in the country that involves multi-disciplines instead of just focusing on one. But we've over the years, breeding wise here on the, for just good ranch horses, we've recognized the benefit of the thoroughbred influence, which is present in a lot of our modern day racing quarter horse pedigrees. And the thoroughbred influence got its start here on these ranches in West Texas, through the use of remount stallions, mm-hmm, that from the government when they were actually contracting horses to be provided by the government. And the government, you know, provided stallions for use by the ranchers if they cared for them in a certain manner. And a lot of our modern-day horses here, the good ones, really or descendants of some of those remount stags from way back. So we and knowing that, you know, I continue to kind of experiment and try to seek out, try to find either crossing with. I have used a thoroughbred at times, but the racing quarter horse, which has a lot of thoroughbred influence, has been beneficial as an outcross to try to find, you know, anything that might benefit our program, broaden the gene pool as well as just produce a really good all around athletic cow horse.
14: Well, our friend Dale Robertson told me one time that the only time speed hurts a horse is when he doesn't have any.
1: Yeah, that's right.
14: So the thoroughbred influence, of course, we really believe that the quarter horse as we know him today came from short distance runners that were actually thoroughbred horses in New England in the 16, 17, 1800s. But the development of the racehorse today is phenomenal to me, and they are the most beautiful animals. And every single one of them looks like they're a winner to me. I can stand in that sale ring and watch them go through there and sit there with you and Johnny Trotter and Johnny Jones, and y'all see things that there's no way in the world I could ever see it. I'd like to take every one of them home with me. But the thoroughbred has had tremendous influence, and we need the thoroughbred, like for the ranch horses, we need the size. Because if you're going to go out and work rough country and drag big, heavy calves, you need some size on them. And so the thoroughbred has had a tremendous influence on all aspects of the horse that we use on the ranch, even.
1: That's right. Yeah, we get a lot of the deep heart girth, some of the good backs, some of the stamina from the thoroughbred, as well as the speed. And a lot of those horses are good, smooth riding horses, too. Which is real important for just, you know, miles and miles of riding out in these big pastures like we have in West Texas.
14: You bet. You want one that can stretch out and has a lot of spring to its step, and so the thoroughbred adds some of that. And the nice short cannon bone and the long forearm and all the things that are necessary to keep the horse sound in rough country. Right. Now, as we go back and look at the bloodlines of the 4/6 horses, what do you think was the most influential bloodline from the stallion side? You think that would have been Joe Hancock, or?
1: Well, I think there just been a lot of good ones. It's hard for me to really zero in on any one particular line because I've just seen so many good horses, you know, through the years. You know, I think the horse, you know. That we're going to look back on having a dramatic influence over a long period of time here was Tanqueray Jens, mm-hmm. because he, you know, the early day horses, you know, they didn't, for the most part, didn't live long reproductive lives, and they weren't able to breed a lot of mares either because they were pasture bred just to a small group each year, and with the advent of artificial insemination. And a long reproductive life of the stallion, you know, he was an individual that didn't get struck by lightning or didn't get a leg broke by a mare out in the pasture or something. And so a lot of these horses are, you know, in an artificial insemination environment are cared for in a different manner, and for the most part live a longer life. And through artificial insemination, you can breed a lot more mares. And when you identify them as being a superior individual, then you can really capitalize on that. And I think in Tanqueray Jens's case, you know, he was identified as being a tremendous horse. And then once he was, then we really used him. And he's, comparatively to all the others, you know, he's just had a tremendous impact on our program. And we've got a son of his in our program today, and we've got a number of his daughters. But anyway, those are just kind of some of the things that really, when you in an artificial insemination breeding program, that you can really capitalize on. That's some of the advantages of it. I kind of hit on a lot of the different pieces of the situation. But
14: do you think that the Tanqueray Jens mare line is more important to you than the stallion side?
1: I don't know. I mean, we're seeing an awful lot of good offspring coming from this son that we have. I know, I hear about other people bragging on the sons that they're using, but a Tanqueray Gin mare is an awful good brood mare. She's real good property, in my opinion. But, you know, those other horses over the years, you know, going, you know, Seabars, Hollywood Go, all the Hancocks, Gray Badger the second, you know, I mean, they're Six Chick. I mean, I see benefits of all those horses and today and our horses we have here. And it's hard to single out any one of those older horses and say he's any better than the other. You know, and what we've, there's more influence probably from Gray Badger the second, primarily because of his, you know the little Peppy or Peppy Sand Badger. You know, where there's so much of that blood around. We have a lot of it here today, and I think if you look back and what we breed and raise, we probably have more of that from the older bloodline than we do some of the other, more than the Hollywood Gold or the Hancock or. We've got some Seabars, quite a bit of Seabars influence too.
14: I remember years ago, well, if you could find a Hollywood Gold mare, she was worth gold. But everybody wanted Hollywood Gold mares, and the same thing now with the Tanqueray Gin mares. And as I go out to other ranches and talk to other horsemen, and if you say you got a mare out of a daughter of Tanqueray Gin, or you got a colt out of a daughter of Tanqueray Gin, they look at you like, boy, wish I had one of those.
1: Right, yeah.
14: So you've done a marvelous job, Doc, and we've got a lot more to talk about. Would you come back and visit with me again?
1: You better believe it. Be glad to.
14: That'd make Badger happy. You'd drink three cups of his coffee. You folks stay with us. We'll be right back with more of Cowboy Corner.
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2: 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You're listening to Cowboy Corner. I'm Red Steagall here in the bunkhouse with Jake and Badger and old Dan and Leon and all the rest of the boys. And I want to start this portion of our show off with a poem that I wrote back in 1995. And I think Dr. Blodgett would have liked this. It's called The Blue Roan and the Kid. The kid was in the round pen, saddling up a blue roan colt. The horse reared back and threw a wall-eyed fit. A horse with any sense will fight a while, then give it up. But this one was the kind that wouldn't quit. The kid hauled off and kicked him in the belly and the flank. Just then the lead rope gave and snapped in two. The colt run in a corner, stood there snorting like a hog. The kid was using every word he knew. I almost climbed the fence and give that boy a talking to, but something told me let him play his hand. You'd only make it worse by jumping on him when he's mad. He'd have to fight you just to make a stand. The kid shook out his catch rope when the pony broke and run. He caught both forefeet, then took up the slack. The colt fell on his shoulder and then landed in a heap. He hit so hard I thought it broke his back. He slipped a bridle on his head, then flogged him with his rope. The wind was filled with dust and flying hair. And then he let the horse get up and pull his head around and swung into the saddle light as air. That blue roan throwed him higher than a full-grown cottonwood. The thud was sickening when he hit the ground. I climbed the fence to see if he was dead or just out cold. Except for loss of air, the kid was sound. Then when he finally got his air, kid looked up at me and said, I finally found one I can't ride. I thought I had that sucker broke and ready for the bit. I wouldn't give you two bits for his hide. Oh, I said, you'd be surprised what tenderness can do. You young bucks try to do it all today. Go take your saddle off that colt and let him blow a while before you let a good one get away. Son, it don't come that easy. It takes a lot of work and time. All you lose when you get throwed is pride. You cull the ones that you can't ride the first time you get on. There'll soon be nothing left for you to ride. He walked off to the bunkhouse with his pride as low as dirt. I wondered if I'd been a little rough, but later on this afternoon, he'll have a different view and maybe life won't seem so cold and tough. My daddy was the kind of man that wouldn't let you quit. He'd drive you till you couldn't drive no more. If it hadn't been for Mama, I'd have turned to outlaw ways. Glad she was there to even up the score. I swore that I would raise my son to have a gentle hand. Time will tell, but Lord knows that I've tried. He didn't have no Mama, see, I raised him by myself. The kid was born the day his Mama died. I guess it kind of scared me when I seen him flog that horse. I thought I'd fail in what I'd tried to do. I'm glad I held my temper, because when you fight fire with fire, all you do is burn your fingers too. I guess he must have listened because I saw him late today along the river south of Jackson Flat. He was moving through the willows in a long ground eaten trot. The roan was acting gentle as a cat. Now, if a fella is cantankerous and he likes to argue some, I don't cull him just because we disagree. But if he treats his horses with contempt and disrespect, I figure that's the way that he'll treat me. And that's why it's so important for that kid to show respect and learn to answer for his own mistakes. If not, he'll lay his failures off on everybody else, then claim he lost because he got bad breaks. You know, it's a common thing to do to, when things don't work out the way you want them to, lay it off on somebody else. But that's not the way it works. You do the best you could possibly can do, and then you don't have anybody to lay it off on to but yourself, and you can correct that in time. Matt Robertson wrote a song called Best Horses. He's going to sing it for you right now.

0: Thank you, Matt. That's a great song and a great job. You folks stay with us. We'll be right back with more of Cowboy Corner. 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
0: 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Join us on RFD TV as we explore another trail somewhere west of Wall Street. And October 23rd, 24th, and 25th. Is the date of the 35th annual Red Stegall Cowboy Gathering and Western Swing Festival in the Fort Worth Stockyards. Join us for a fun Western family weekend. For a song of inspiration, I've chosen one of ours called when he's gathered up the strays. Boys, I know you're ready. I can hear you tuned up. Let's go.

When he's gathered up the strays, I want to be in the home corral. Don't we all? Well, as my old daddy would say, we got this one saucered and blowed. It's time for us to ride on out of here. We got lots of work to do. Thanks for riding along with us. We hope we taught you something about the West and especially brought back memories of one of the greatest veterinarians in the equine business, Dr. Glenn Blodgett. And hope we entertained you with some poetry and some music. I want you to remember that Cowboy Corner is brought to you by our friends at 4-6 Ranches. 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Now, before we leave you, I want to give you something to think about till next week. Mark Twain said, choosing the right words is the difference between lightning and lightning bug. Okay, Mark, we'll take that. You folks, be sure you join us right here next week, same time, for another edition of Cowboy Corner. Adios, y'all.

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1: An American is dead in Saudi Arabia. Fox News, I'm Jim Ossman. Here's what's happening. That American is among the 12 people killed after an attack at an airport in Saudi Arabia. The Houthis, backed by Iran, reportedly launched the attack. Fox's Alex Hogan now at the White House.
2: Questions this weekend as to whether or not Washington will respond to the latest attack in Riyadh, Saudi Arabia, by the Iranian-backed Houthis. At least 12 people were killed in that airport attack, including one American. President Trump said he would not strike Iran again ahead of the midterms. Yesterday here at the White House, I asked the president if an attack on a U.S. ally by an Iranian-backed proxy would change that. He said, we'll take a look.
1: The Houthis have warned airlines not to use Saudi Arabian airports. The group has been trying to disrupt shipping through the Red Sea. That's a crucial route for Saudi Arabian oil. The Gulf Coast is picking up the pieces after Hurricane Isaias swept through the region over the weekend. Katie Byrne now in Milton, Florida.
3: This is where the strongest winds were felt from Isaias. We had a 114-mile-per-hour gust here, strong enough to rip a roof right off of an apartment building with families inside. We've got at least six units completely exposed to the elements. We've heard from some families who took cover in bathtubs and closets there that night. They say one family, a mom, dad, and a daughter, they walked away with scrapes and cuts from flying glass and debris. Power restoration remains a top priority here. We still have more than 300,000 customers going on day three without power.
1: At least five people have died because of the hurricane. President Trump has approved emergency declarations for Georgia, Florida, and Alabama. 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
18: Partly cloudy tonight. Lows drop to 66 degrees. South winds will be breezy, 10 to 25 miles per hour. Monday, a mixture of clouds and sun. Highs warm into the mid-80s. Winds turn to the west, 5 to 15. Higher gusts possible. Monday night, mostly clear. Lows falling to the 50s. Winds turn to the north, 5 to 15. Higher gusts remain possible. Tuesday, lots more sunshine, not as warm, as highs approach 70. Winds north-northeast, 5 to 15. Tuesday night, partly cloudy, shower chances arrive after midnight. Lows head down to 51. Winds north, 5 to 15. Wednesday, few showers still possible before noon, mostly sunny during the afternoon. Highs reach 65. And then Wednesday night, it becomes mostly cloudy, shower chances return, storms also possible after midnight. And lows drop to 51. I'm weatherology meteorologist Phil Jensko, and that's KTIC weather on Classic Country KTIC.
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0: Classic Country, KTIC, George Strait, right or wrong, good evening. I'm J.D. Gibbs. We appreciate you letting us be a part of your weekend, and hopefully you make us a part of your weekdays, too. KTIC News Director Connie Green hosts the KTIC Morning Show each weekday morning from 7 until 9. 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
2: 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And Buddy Cannon, my producer, he kept Double Wide, and he let the other song go away and let somebody else cut it. And like I said, man, I wanted that song so bad after it came out on radio and I heard it. And 2 years later, going down the road, I told my wife, it came on the radio. I said, well, we should have got that song. She said, you did. I said, what do you mean? She said, well, that song was on the CD they pitched you with Queen of My Double Wide Trailer, and Buddy let it go. And it was John Deere Green.
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5: 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Harris Dickinson and Marissa Abella are reading it to you on Audible. 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His coldness sends a shiver up your spine. Your heart aches. Your ears burn. You yearn for Elizabeth and Mr. Darcy to profess their undying love for one another. You can't bear it any longer. Well, maybe a chapter longer. Performance is so good, you'll give love a second chance. Audible. Stories that speak to you.

0: 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Here's Kevin Wyatt.
1: Crazy week five in the NFL. One of the most anticipated matchups of the year in Seattle. It's the 49ers leading the Seahawks 21-13. San Francisco taking advantage of two costly Seahawks fumbles. One set up a Christian McCaffrey 11-yard touchdown run. The other happened in the Seahawks' own end zone. San Francisco recovered and were able to score their third touchdown of the game as they lead it by eight at the halftime break. In Washington, and one of the craziest games we'll ever see of the year. Giants Commanders in overtime. Neither team able to get any points. Jaden Daniels, with time ticking, took a sack. They were unable to get a spike off to set up a field goal, and the game ended in a 27-27 tie. And in trade news, the Cardinals have sent Marvin Harrison Jr. to the Texans in exchange for a second and sixth round draft pick.
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0: Lasser Country, KTIC, your official radio home for Husker football and volleyball. That Husker game yesterday, man, that was a tough one to take in. The Huskers led the defending national champions for most of the game, but unfortunately, an outcome we are all too familiar with in the last 10 years or so as Husker football fans, a close loss. Now, last night, the Husker volleyball team, the top-ranked Husker volleyball team, they had no problem dispensing of 7th-ranked Wisconsin, won that one in 3 sets. Congratulations to them. We have a Fox News update coming up, our latest weather forecast, then Tim McGraw and Ray Price on Classic Country KTIC.
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2: I'm Carmen Roberts. Hurricane Isaias claims a fifth life. Officials say that a tree fell on a home in the town of 96, South Carolina, killing a 67-year-old man. Fox's Sarah Allegre reports on the storm's remnants.
3: We have utility crews out here not only working on just removing debris from the roadways, but also working on restoring power. At the peak of this storm, we reported just yesterday, just around 130,000 customers across Georgia were in the dark. But as of this afternoon, that number is now down to roughly 6,000. But some of the hardest hit areas still have a lot of work ahead, like North Georgia's mountain communities, where thousands still remain without power. Isaias dumped 2 to 4 inches of rain across much of metro Atlanta, saturating the ground as strong winds kicked in.
2: And that's Fox's Sarah Allegre reporting from Atlanta. 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
6: Partly cloudy tonight. Lows drop to 66 degrees. South winds will be breezy, 10 to 25 miles per hour. Monday, a mixture of clouds and sun. Highs warm into the mid-80s. Winds turn to the west, 5 to 15. Higher gusts possible. Monday night, mostly clear. Lows falling to the 50s. Winds turn to the north, 5 to 15. Higher gusts remain possible. Tuesday, lots more sunshine, not as warm as highs approach 70. Winds north-northeast, 5 to 15. Tuesday night, partly cloudy. Shower chances arrive after midnight. Lows head down to 51. Winds north, 5 to 15. Wednesday, few showers still possible before noon. Mostly sunny during the afternoon. Highs reach 65, and then Wednesday night it becomes mostly cloudy. Shower chances return. Storms also possible after midnight, and lows drop to 51. I'm weatherology meteorologist Phil Jensko, and that's KTIC weather on Classic Country KTIC.
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0: Classic Country, KTIC. Earlier this hour, I was talking about the outcomes of the Husker volleyball and football contest yesterday with you. One thing that the outcome of the Husker football game did for me, it allowed me to get outside and mow my yard after the game. And you might think, well, why is that? Well, the reason why is when the Huskers win, especially a big game like that one, I am more inclined to sit on the couch or in the recliner and watch college football the rest of the day well into the late night. Yesterday was not in the mood for that. Instead, I was in the mood to get out there and mow the yard. We have Ronnie Millsap and Tom Paul and the Glacier Brothers coming up on Classic Country KTIC.
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Classic Country, KTIC. It's great to be enjoying this great country music with you this evening. Coming up pretty quick, we'll get a Fox Sports update right now. Tom Paul and the Glacier Brothers.

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2: Back and forth game in Seattle, one of the top matchups of the year. Seattle has now scored and has taken a 23-21 lead over the 49ers. They have a little bit less than 6 minutes to go in the third quarter. Lions leading the Cardinals 31-14 there toward the end of the third quarter. Chargers on top of the Broncos 17-10. LA still looking for their first win of this season. Earlier today, the craziest game we've probably seen in a long time. Giants Commanders in Washington goes to overtime. Neither team could get any points, and with time ticking down, Jaden Daniels took a sack and they were unable to get a spike off to stop the clock and kick a field goal. And in trade news, the Cardinals sending wide receiver Marvin Harrison Jr. to the Texans for a couple of 2027 draft picks.
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1: Isaias claims another life. I'm Carmen Roberts, Fox News. A fifth person dies as yet another tree falls on a house. It happened today in the town of 96, South Carolina, about 35 miles east of the Georgia line, where a tree fell on a house, killing a 67-year-old man. In the Gulf states, where Isaias roared ashore Friday night, four people died and hundreds of thousands are still without power. Fox Weather's Robert Ray is in Pensacola Beach, Florida.
2: Look at the aftermath. We've got piles of debris on the sides of roadways all along the northern Gulf Coast because residents have been working feverishly to try and pick all of the mess up. Built in Florida, that is another area that has been hit very, very hard. Roofs peeled off by the intense extreme winds that came in. But the power of that was so intense that it caught a lot of residents who have lived here for a very long time off guard.
3: We do have a couple of neighbors who stayed and they were pretty scared. And these are folks who lived here for a long time.
2: Governor Ron DeSantis really doing a methodical job to try and make sure that this is all in order.
1: And another Saudi airport terminal was struck today. The Houthis are claiming responsibility for that attack on the airport yesterday that killed 12 people, including an American. And President Trump says he is considering whether to join the Saudi in retaliating. Fox's Trey Yingst has more from Tel Aviv.
4: Still, the Houthis are continuing to issue new threats. A spokesperson for the group warned foreign airlines against using Saudi airspace or airports as the conflict escalates. The question now is how Saudi Arabia will respond and if the United States could be involved.
1: In Florida, a veteran sheriff's homicide investigator and another person were killed in a head-on crash on I-95. Agent Kevin Morris was responding to a shooting. 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
9: Partly cloudy tonight. Lows drop to 66 degrees. South winds will be breezy, 10 to 25 miles per hour. Monday, a mixture of clouds and sun. Highs warm into the mid-80s. Winds turn to the west, 5 to 15. Higher gusts possible. Monday night, mostly clear. Lows falling to the 50s. Winds turn to the north, 5 to 15. Higher gusts remain possible. Tuesday, lots more sunshine, not as warm as highs approach 70. Winds north-northeast 5 to 15. Tuesday night, partly cloudy, shower chances arrive after midnight. Lows head down to 51. Winds north 5 to 15. Wednesday, few showers still possible before noon, mostly sunny during the afternoon. Highs reach 65. And then Wednesday night, it becomes mostly cloudy, shower chances return, storms also possible after midnight. And lows drop to 51. I'm weatherology meteorologist Phil Jensko, and that's KTIC Weather on Classic Country KTIC.
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12: We're a mile north of Beamer here, and looks like we got about 90 hundreds.
13: The left lane going south on Highway 9 out of Pender is blocked.
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0: Classic Country, KTIC, Black Sheep from John Anderson. Good evening, I'm J.D. Gibbs. Tomorrow morning, you can join us for the Pledge of Allegiance every weekday morning at 7:59. While Connie Green is hosting the KTIC Morning Show, we do the Pledge of Allegiance. That's brought to you every weekday morning at a minute before 8 by Citizen State Bank, Nutrient Advisors, and Scribner Insurance. We have country from Merle Haggard and Toby Keith coming up next on Classic Country KTIC.
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0: 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The West Point Dairy Queen is doing breast cancer awareness cakes through Friday. DQ and West Point will donate 20% of the sales of pink cakes in their display case to the Cumming County Relay for Life. We have a Fox News update coming up, our latest weather forecast, too. When we get back into the country, we'll hear from Colin Ray on Classic Country KTIC.
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11: I'm Carmen Roberts. Hurricane Isaias claims a fifth life. Officials say that a tree fell on a home in the town of 96, South Carolina, killing a 67-year-old man. Fox's Sarah Allegre reports on the storm's remnants.
12: We have utility crews out here not only working on just removing debris from the roadways, but also working on restoring power. At the peak of this storm, we reported just yesterday, just around 130,000 customers across Georgia were in the dark. But as of this afternoon, that number is now down to roughly 6,000. But some of the hardest hit areas still have a lot of work ahead, like North Georgia's mountain communities, where thousands still remain without power. Isaias dumped 2 to 4 inches of rain across much of metro Atlanta, saturating the ground as strong winds kicked in.
11: And that's Fox's Sarah Allegre reporting from Atlanta. 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
16: Partly cloudy tonight. Lows drop to 66 degrees. South winds will be breezy, 10 to 25 miles per hour. Monday, a mixture of clouds and sun. Highs warm into the mid-80s. Winds turn to the west, 5 to 15. Higher gusts possible. Monday night, mostly clear. Lows falling to the 50s. Winds turn to the north, 5 to 15. Higher gusts remain possible. Tuesday, lots more sunshine, not as warm as highs approach 70. Winds north-northeast 5 to 15. Tuesday night, partly cloudy, shower chances arrive after midnight. Lows head down to 51. Winds north 5 to 15. Wednesday, few showers still possible before noon, mostly sunny during the afternoon. Highs reach 65. And then Wednesday night, it becomes mostly cloudy, shower chances return, storms also possible after midnight. And lows drop to 51. I'm weatherology meteorologist Phil Jensko, and that's KTIC Weather on Classic Country KTIC.
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Classic Country KTIC. It's a little too late from Mark Chestnut. Good evening. I'm J.D. Gibbs wrapping up my time with you. I hope you have a great what's left of your weekend. If you'll be around tomorrow, I'll be back in here just after 11 o'clock on Classic Country KTIC.

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2: The cleanup begins. I'm Jim Ausman, Fox News. The Gulf Coast is picking up the pieces after Hurricane Isaias swept through the region over the weekend. Fox's Max Gordon is in Fort Walton Beach, Florida.
3: The pine tree fell into a hair salon. Luckily, no one was hurt here. We had inches of rain that fell in a very short period of time. That, combined with those high winds, meant trees were toppling over all over the place. Now, here in Fort Walton Beach, the cleanup is continuing, and one big focus has been cleaning up the city's cemeteries. I talked to the city manager.
4: Some of the bigger issues is people are going out, getting flat tires, and that's stopping FPNL from doing what they got to do, and our first responders from doing what they got to do. So please just stay home. We're working as fast as we can.
3: Across the southeast, hundreds of thousands of people still without power.
2: At least five people have died because of the